0: Tipped and caught at first by Jonathan Aranda. 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
0: Alongside Andy Freed and Chris Adams Wall, I'm Yul Solons. 3-1 Yankees lead the Rays. Chris Miller with us in the booth. Austin Platt as well, and Jason Berenger at our network studios. A strike called and a change to Ben Rice, the DH batting left, and it's nothing and one.
3: We also have a trivia question to get back to. How many times have the Yankees been a wild card team?
0: As a pitch driven deep the other way toward left, back as Simpson toward the track makes the catch. Middle of the warning track and a line drive the other way by Rice and two out in the sixth.
3: You want to help us out? At Rays Radio, at Neil Solanter, or at Andy B. Freed. How many times have the Yankees been a wild card team?
0: Well, I know it happened last year.
3: That's right. I was going through it in my mind. I think it's around six times maybe, something like that. But that's just a guess.
0: All right, I'm trying to remember times they didn't win the division that they ended up in the postseason. I don't think they won a World Series as a wild card team, have they? Have they always been a division winner when they won? 1-0 to Paul Goldschmidt. Swing and a miss, 1-1. Am I wrong on that?
3: I'm going through it in my head. It might be more like seven or eight times now that I think about it.
0: But when they won the World Series, they were a division winner.
3: In 2009?
0: Yes. Okay. As a pitch driven deep down the left field line toward the corner and hooking foul. 1-2 on Goldschmidt. Boy, he just missed one.
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0: One ball, two strikes. The pitch outside of ball 2-2. Well, they certainly were a wild card team in 2020. When they faced the Rays in the year Tampa Bay got to the World Series, that's for sure. So it's 2 years right off the top. 2-2. Low for a ball, 3-2. I don't know, trying to go back in my mind and think of the years that the Red Sox or the Orioles won the division and the years the Yankees went to a wild card. Payoff with two out to the number three hitting first baseman. Fastball called strike three, and Goldschmidt down on strikes. The Rays have struck out 11 Yankees, but they trail 3-1 as we go bottom six. You're listening to the Rays Baseball Network.
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1: We go to the sixth. The Rays are down a bloop and a blast, and they go third time through the order against Cam Schlittler, who kicks and deals to Yandy Diaz, and he takes fastball, top of the zone, strike, nothing and one. Looks like Casey Legomena is warming now in the Rays bullpen after Cole Sulcer had a 1-2-3 top of the sixth. Here's an 0-1 to Yandy. Swing and a high fly ball foul to the right. Yandy is lined out and bounced out. He's 0-for-2 and in an 0-2 hole right now and trying to get out of this little tough stretch after he had that strained shoulder that took him out of a game against Arizona to end the last homestand. He's had only two hits in the last week. Pitch outside of ball 1-2. For Yandy, with one hit, all of a sudden, everything can turn. And he rarely will give up in a bat. Even when he's down two strikes, he will battle you. 1-2 to the Rays DH from Cam Schlittler. Up and in, two balls, two strikes. We're looking for an answer in trivia. Our question is, how many wild cards have the Yankees collected over the years? I hope they collect another one this year, because that means they didn't win the division. 2-2. Swing and a slasher foul to the right. It's still 2-2. It lands in the second deck off Yandy's bat. And if you think you know the answer, let us know at Neil Solons, at Andy B. Freed, at Rays Radio. I've tried to help. I've got a couple of years, last year in 2020, that the Yankees were a wild card team. 2-2. Swing and a miss. High fastball, able to get Yandy, and Cam Schlittler continues to get that by Rays hitters.
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1: Still 100 miles an hour from Cam Schlittler. And he's in the sixth inning, and he's still just at 70 pitches. He has fanned Aranda twice. He's gotten half a dozen strikeouts, which is a lot less than the Rays pitchers have had. The pitch, swing and a miss, heater in, it's nothing and one. But the Yankees have the lead because they had their only base runners of the night reach in succession. In the fifth with one out, Jason Dominguez walked. So did Jazz Chisholm Jr. And Jose Caballero hit one over the wall in left. 0-1. Fastball rips in fifth with one out. Jason Dominguez walked. So did Jazz Chisholm Jr. And Jose Caballero hit one over the wall in left. 0-1. Fastball rips in. Best pitching team in the American League in many areas. Got a lot of swing and miss. Here's an 0-2 from the windup. Swing and a miss. And down on three pitches is Aranda for the third time tonight. And this is a really good contact hitter. So that just tells me how good Cam Schlittler has been. Two gone, none on. Rays are down 3-1, and I think probably the key to a comeback is not only the bullpen being great the rest of the way, but getting Schlittler out of the ballgame. Here's Junior. Swings and drives one deep down the right field line, but fading and foul. Didn't have quite home run distance as it landed over the Rays bullpen in the seats. Junior has popped out and grounded out. And that was, he was late to a curveball. Shows you how lively Schlittler's stuff is as he walks around the back of the mound now. Rays have had three hits, but all soft singles. Nothing really belted so far. 0-1. Swinging a chopper, rolled up the third baseline, but skidding foul. And the count, two strikes now on Junior Caminero. You know, usually they say, what, third time through the order is the troublesome time for a pitcher? Well, Schlittler blew away Yandy Diaz on a heater, struck out Aranda on three pitches for the third time tonight, and now he's 0-2 on Junior. And you're talking about probably one of the better threesomes in baseball, and I think so far, you can tip your cap to the way that Schlittler is pitching. He's just been dominant. Coming off really his only really bad start of the year. And sometimes the most dangerous thing is to face a really good pitcher when he's coming off a bad start. Because it's very unlikely he's going to be bad two times in a row. Two strikes and two out. Junior digging in against Cam Schlittler here in the sixth. 3-1 New York in front. And as the clock reaches zero, Schlittler lifts the leg. And the pitch is hit a mile high on the infield left side. Third baseman dancing with it. McMahon, step in fair territory, makes the catch. And that'll do it for the Rays. Down in order here in the sixth inning as Schlittler dominates once again. 3-1 New York after six. This is the Rays base.
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1: 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We've got another Weeble call to the bullpen in the seventh. It's Casey Legomino. Rays are down 3-1. We'll give you the trivia answer, too, in with the play-by-play with the Rays down 3-1, Andy Freed.
0: Thank you very much, Neil. Here is Cody Bellinger against Casey Legomino. And then Dominguez and Chisholm. As we go to the seventh of the first pitch, Bellinger takes outside ball one. Legomino looking for a bounce back after facing two hitters on Saturday. A walk to Altuve and a walk-off homer by Alvarez. He had been on a very good run until then. He's swinging a miss and it's 1-1. Speaking of the Astros, they went up to D.C., scored six quick runs, led the Nationals 6-1 early. Now it's 7-6 Washington. Curtis Meade with a go-ahead home run for the Nationals. 7-6 Washington over Houston, bottom five. And they're in D.C. on the visit Tampa Bay out-of-town scoreboard. Bellinger takes low and away. The changeup from Legomino, and it's two balls, one strike. Yankees have all of one hit today and lead the game 3-1. Bellinger takes down and in, three balls, one strike. In fact, Griffin Jackson retired the first 13 batters he faced once he struck out Bellinger two straight times, and then it went walk, walk, homer. Bellinger takes, strike over the outside, full count 3-2. It happened very quickly, and then Jackson came back to strike out each of the next two batters. And then Solskjaer got the side of order in the sixth, so Yankees minimalist tonight, but it's working. And the pitch lifted in the air into left field. Ranging back on it a little bit, Chandler Simms with plenty of room to get under it, settle in, and make the catch for the first out of the seventh.
1: Again, our trivia question tonight from Chris was, how many wild cards have the Yankees received? And the answer is 10.
0: I think I went with 8. So I was getting there.
1: And I hope it's 11 at the end of 26.
0: I hope it's I hope it stays
1: 10.
0: Right where it is.
1: Well, as long as they're not in the playoffs.
0: That's what I'm saying. Here's left-hand batting Jason Dominguez, and he takes low ball one. No, pardon me. That's a bottom of the zone strike. No balls, one strike. Dominguez asked for a challenge and was told no, sir, by Emil Jimenez. And here we go. Aaron Boone on the field. He leads the majors in time on the field once again this year in a runaway.
1: Well, his guys are savages in the box all the time.
0: And Jimenez and Dominguez are really getting into it a little bit. Jimenez, you could read his lips, pointing his finger at him saying, no, no, no, no, no, no, no. And you can imagine that had to do with Dominguez saying, I asked for it in time. I didn't think it was a time thing so much as it wasn't really an emphatic ask. Now, they're going to show it to us again. The pitch came in. Dominguez was right. And he may be right. I mean, it sure looked like he asked for it. Dominguez may have a point. Jimenez may not have heard it or seen it. And I don't really see how that happened, too. But I do understand what the Yankees are saying here. Now, Chris Miller brings up a good point, and we have mentioned this before. He went to his helmet, but did he say challenge? And it's usually in that tandem, you have to say it at the same time. And if you don't, do it right away. And the Rays got a break. That was below the zone, but the count is 0-1 to Dominguez. And the next pitch dropped down and outside, one ball, one strike. 3-1 New York, seventh inning, one out, and nobody on. Legamita out of his windup and pitches. Hooked foul deep down the right field line, but way out of play. And it stays 1-2 to Dominguez.
1: When Doug Eddings went back toward Aaron Boone in the Yankee dugout, I was wondering if someone from the bench got tossed at all, but I haven't seen anyone move.
0: 1-2 the count. And the pitch swung to miss strike three. And I joke about Boone because he spent so much time on the field, but he really did have a point there. At least I thought he had a point there. But anyway, it ends up in a strikeout. And two men retired.
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0: Two out, nobody on. 3-1 New York. Here is Jazz Chisholm, who has struck out, and then he walked in front of the Caballero homer. And Legamita's first pitch. And that's over the inside for a strike. It's 0-1. Around a thigh-high fastball from Casey Legamina. No balls, one strike. Yeah, the right-hander right back. Chisholm drops a beautiful bunt, third base time, but now it goes foul. And I say beautiful bunt because it looked like Mullins there in the way that he waited until the very end to show bunt. So when you get it down, the third baseman usually has a, you know, a couple of steps running in to catch up to it. You know, a couple of steps late because you square late. But at the same time, it ended up going foul, so it is 0-2 to Chisholm. And now Caminero really backs out there at third. The pitch popped in the air, foul, left side, out of play. You can see that through the dome here at 20 past 8. Must be the last of the setting sun today because the dome is on the third base side, lit up in an orange hue. And now the 0-2 pitch. Swing and a miss, he struck him out. And the Rays have struck out 13 Yankees. And a 1-2-3 inning for Casey Legamina. We've reached stretch time here in St. Petersburg. Schlittler back to the mound. New York 3, Rays 1 on the Rays Radio Network.
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0: Jason Dominguez went back and they'll into his left and make a catch. Now, in New York, it's probably a home run, but that is out number one here on one pitch in the seventh inning. And up comes Johnny DeLuca. He is one of the three Rays hits today. Single to right and a ground to third. Now, here is DeLuca. You're wondering how deep into a game has Schlitter gone this year? He went eight full in the game back on April 23rd at Fenway Park in a victory against the Red Sox. First pitch is outside, ball one. There has been zero stirring and very little stretching even down in the Yankee bullpen tonight. It is all Cam Schlitter as he pitches on 1-0 to DeLuca. Outside, 2-0. But it is a rather slim margin. And the Rays, who were shut out yesterday, have only a run on three hits today. Two balls, no strikes. DeLuca takes outside, 3-0. There have been no walks today by Schlitter, and I can't think of any other, certainly not many other, three-ball counts. See what he does here on 3-0. DeLuca takes all the way, and that's strike one call. Ripped in at 99. That's a little get me over there. Nearly triple digits. Three balls, one strike. Three and one. And again, the right-hander returns. Swinging a foul straight back, and he runs it full. 3-2. It's a full count. Three balls, two strikes to Johnny DeLuca. The night that he went eight innings against the Red Sox, gave up one earned run and one unearned run. His 3-2 to DeLuca. Swing foul straight back. It's just hard to time up that fastball. That one was 98 in the zone at the very top, and it's actually a really good job by DeLuca to even get a piece of it up there. Quick hands. And another 3-2 pitch down the hill to DeLuca. Swing popped him up. Foul first, or not foul, fair first base side. Near the bag is Goldschmidt to get him. And boy, as Schlitter got to the brink there, 3-0, he threw four consecutive outstanding pitches. And there's two men retired.
1: And Schlitter not only has a great fastball, but a great location of the fastball. Just 3-2 on the very inside corner. He's not leaving anything in the middle of the plate tonight.
0: No, he's not. All right, two out, nobody on. Here's Chandler Simpson with the corners in shallow. On the first pitch, high chopper toward short. Caballero cutting in front of the bag on the run to make the throw in time for the out. And the side is retired. And another clean inning for Cam Schlitter. Through 7, 3-1 New York on the Rays.
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0: 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And it's Chris Roycroft, acquired last month for the Cardinals for his Rays debut. He came up today when Mason Englert was sent down.
1: Jose Caballero has the one hit for the Yankees, and boy, did it count. A three-run home run after a couple of walks. He leads off in the eighth and takes a Roycroft fastball for a called strike, and it's 0-1. Roycroft is really one of the interesting stories of baseball, a guy out of a Division III school, Aurora University in Illinois. Not much interest in him. He's a gigantic right-hander and a bit of a late bloomer. Born in Elmhurst, Illinois, debuted in 24. And his whole issue has just been control. He's got a heck of an arm. He's 29 years of age. And it's just about throwing strikes. He pitches on 0-1. Missed low and outside. One ball, one strike. In fact, we saw him on opening day as a St. Louis Cardinal. Didn't fare all that well that day. And a bumpy road led him to Tampa Bay. Rays got him June 23rd from the Cards. Now it's 1-1. Taken. Strike two on the outside. 1-2. So we welcome him to the Rays. See what he can do. A bullpen that needs some fortification, as most teams do this time of year, a week leading into the break. And the pitch, breaking ball up and away. Sweeping slider went high and outside against Caballero. Two balls, two strikes. Two and two from the stretch. On the first base out of the rubber, he pitches outside and low into the backstop. Full count, 3-2. He is listed at 6'8". So he is a bit mountainous out there on the hill. Three and two the count, time called. Caballero and then McMahon and Wells do up for the Yanks. Three to one New York, eighth inning. Caballero leading it off. Prior to his home run, he had grounded out to short. And Roycroft pitches. There's another one deep in the air into left field. Simpson back to the warning track, and Caballero has a two-homer game. 4-1 New York.

0: Jose Caballero, prior to the All-Star break, has 10 home runs. And what has to be right, his first game back here at Tropicana Field since he was a Ray in 2024. And I've never seen a game like this from Jose Caballero, probably because he's never had one. Incredible. So 4-1 Yanks, and up comes Ryan McMahon. And Roycroft ready and pitches. McMahon takes outside corner for a cold strike, 0-1. No balls and a strike. Here comes Roycroft home. And this one's low and in, 1-1. And after a nine-game winning streak, the Rays are staring at now a three-game losing streak. As the season ebbs and flows. One ball, one strike to McMahon. Struck out looking and swinging. And the pitch sliced in the air, foul down the left field line and into the lower deck. One ball and two strikes. My goodness. One ball, two strikes, the count. Ben McMahon, can anybody look up, has he ever had a multiple homer game?
1: They just announced that it's his second, and the other one came against the Rays last year at Steinbrenner Field.
2: He did? Wow.
0: One ball, two strikes. And the pitch is swung on foul tip. So you're telling me this is his second career multi-homer game and his second against the Rays?
1: Yes.
0: Wow.
1: That game you probably put out of your memory, and I did too. I think that was the game that Shane Boz, after a rain delay, gave up three straight homers to begin, and yeah, it was 13-3, so most
0: right
1: of it, I blocked it out.
0: Yeah, I have no recollection of that whatsoever. And the 1-2 has taken two strikes. 2-2 the count to Ryan McMahon. And Chris Roycroft in his first batter faced by Ray didn't go so well. Now in the next one on 2-2 is called strike three on the inside. And McMahon has struck out three times today. And the Rays have struck out, what is it, 14 Yankees?
1: Yeah, everybody has struck out, but the guy who's accounted for the runs in Trent Grisham.
0: Wow. All right, here's Austin Wells. He is lined to right and struck out. All right, here is Wells batting left-handed. Roycroft's first pitch in. Little soft pop-up to short. It'll be Caminero, the third baseman, at the shortstop position to make the catch for the second out of the inning. Two out, no one on, and leaves it for Trent Grisham. And Schlittler is going to go into the eighth inning. There is zero activity in the Yankee bullpen. And the way he's going, he might give his bullpen a night off. Here's Grisham. You know, the Yankees coming off, to say, a disheartening end to their homestand would be to put it lightly. As Grisham takes, called strike 0-1. Losing the last two to the Minnesota Twins after winning the first one and losing their first series against them in eons, at least in baseball terms. No balls, one strike. Here's Roycroft pitching. Swing hammered up the first baseline, foul. And Roycroft jumps ahead at 0-2. So two strikes to count. On 0-2. And the pitch has popped up, foul off third, and that'll wind its way out of play off the third base side. Not if on the note, was it since 2014, the Yankees losing a series to the Twins and in New York, no less? They've won about 70-plus percent of their games against the Twins going back about a quarter century. But not this weekend, so they were feeling low. Jose Caballero has taken it out on the Rays tonight. The pitch is high. And it's one ball and two strikes, the count to Trent Grisham, who was hit at the first all three times, twice on the ground, once on a line. Roycroft now set at the belt. Ready and pitches on 1-2. Fouled straight back once more. And we'll do it again at one ball and two strikes. Now that the Yankees have their second hit, Austin Platt's great research goes for naught, but we'll mention it anyway. Yankees did beat the Rays on one hit back in May of 2016. Here's the 1-2 to Grisham, taken inside. May 29, 2016. Starlin Castro had a two-run home run with Britt Gardner on base as Nathan Eovaldi beat Jake Odorizzi. But they're not doing it on one hit tonight. They're doing it on a pair of hits by one man. 2-2. Here it is. Swing and a miss. He struck him out. 15 Yankees have struck out, but they've got the two biggest hits of the night. At the end of 7 1/2, it's New York 4, Rays 1 on the Rays Radio Network.
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0: And Roy Croft pitches. There's another one deep in the air into left field. Simpson back to the warning track, and Caballero has a two-homer game. 4-1 New York.
1: And that's where we stand as we go to the bottom of the eighth. There will be lots to talk about, as always, on the Rays Radio postgame show. We hope that you will call in to the Spectrum fan line. The postgame fan line is presented by Spectrum, built for big moments, here for game day. And, guys, it's time to get the bats going.
2: Well, it would help to get Cam Schlittler out of the game. He's still in there as we start the eighth inning. Rays down 4-1.
0: 85 pitches for Schlittler. As we start the eighth inning, with the lower third, Fortes, Palacios, and Walls 2-0 against a man having one of his best starts of the season. And the first one to Fortes is over for a called strike, 0-1. Grounded short, grounded to second. Rays scratched down a run in the fifth inning on a one-out infield hit, and then a two-out bloop hit by Richie Palacios, scoring Chandler Simpson. No balls, one strike. Here it comes, low and outside. And if you're Griffin Jacks, I'm sure, and we'll hear him in the postgame show, but I would have to think it is gnawing at him, the two walks in front of the first of the two Caballero home runs. But that's what happened. He had retired the first 13 in a row. And when you're in a pitcher's duel, we asked who would blink first, and Jacks was the one that blinked tonight. Now the pitch is a strike, is 1-2. I mean, he actually picked a very, very good game, but you'd have to say other than that little second. One walk, 10 strikeouts, or two walks, 10 strikeouts. Just one hit allowed.
2: Rays are pitching great as a team. I mean, they've allowed four base runners in eight innings.
0: That's it. One ball, two strikes. And because he's being outpitched, those are the questions he'll be asked afterward. And the swing and a ground ball by the mound right to second base. A pickup by Chisholm, and the throw to first is in plenty of time. One out. And he's retired eight in a row since the base hit by Palacios.
2: Oil lights never come on at a good time. 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
0: One out, base is empty. Palacios, RBI single and a ground out to first. And Schlittler's first one to Palacios is taken high, ball one. Now, the Yankees, I mean, if they're going to win, they've got to do it with their starters. I mean, that is the big strength of their team, in particular with Judge and Stanton out. You know, and they were missing Grisham for a time as well. Here's a swing and a soft looper, shallow center field, and Richie Palacios has two hits. Flair single to center field. A one-out base hit brings up Taylor Walls.
2: Kind of curious how the Yankees are now going to play. McMahon is going to come in slightly at third. I was wondering if he goes even with the bag. If I were Walls, I'd try and lay one down and try and get that tying run to the plate.
0: Well, Yandy is on deck. Yankees will get Fernando Cruz warming up in their bullpen. Slow walk to the mound by Austin Wells, the catcher. This is the first time the Yankees have had any action in their pen. Didn't take much.
2: Guessing three times through the order is going to be it. Like, this is the end of three times, and the Yankees will get their bullpen in after.
0: Well, the way Schlittler is gone, I mean, I could certainly understand that being the strategy going in, but he has shown no signs of anything but gliding through the first four hitters in the order today. But, and as you go through the fourth time, and you have guys like Cruz and Bednar to try to close games out, that's their job. So we'll see what Aaron Boone wants to do. McMahon is in at third, a couple of steps. Here's Walls, grounded second and struck out swinging. Let's see. He wants to pull a bunt with him up the first base line. Palacios a short lead at first, not bunting, and he takes up an in ball one. Schlittler has gone to, I believe, 1-3-ball count. He has not walked anyone today. And for Walls, it is any way to get on base for the big boys around the corner. One ball, no strikes to Walls. And the pitch taken. Strike at the bottom of the zone, and it's one ball, one strike. No signs of laying one down for Taylor to try to beat it out. One ball, one strike. 4-1 Yankees in the bottom half of the eighth inning. One out. Palacios away at first. And the right-hander pitches. Swing and a miss. Just blew it by him. One ball, two strikes. The count to Walls. Slitler's been doing that since the first inning today. He's hit 100 numerous times. I think I saw they said now 15 swings and misses tonight by Slitler. That's his game. And the 1-2, showing Bowman with two strikes, and he fouls it off. That's strike three. So two down, and back to the top of the order, Yandy Diaz.
2: I'm okay with the idea there, but if you're going to do it with two strikes, why not try and do it earlier in the count? Because McMahon really didn't move back any from zero strikes to two strikes.
0: Well, maybe with McMahon moving back with two strikes. Walls is staring at him from the left-handed batter's box and sees a lot of room, but he fouled it off, and that's strike three. And now here's Yandy Diaz, and Yandy takes very high, ball one. Yanks up three runs here, and it is officially gotten late. One ball, no strikes. Palacios at first after his one-out single there with two down. And Yandy takes a strike over the outside. It's 1-1. So one ball and one strike. Yandy, as we mentioned, a very quiet road trip. He's won 1-for-8 against Houston. And he's in an 0-for-10 currently. On 1-1. Swing and a miss, strike two. And one ball, two strikes. The count to Yandy Diaz. He struck out three times yesterday. And Yandy is just not looking like Yandy. One ball, two strikes, the count. He waits. Here it comes. Very, very high. Two balls, two strikes. 2-2. And then a Rondo on deck. And now, is it Cruz that sat down? Yeah, I think it's just Bednar warming in the Yankee pen. Two balls, two strikes to count. The stretch, and here it comes. Swing fouled off. Yandy reached out across the plate and spoiled 98. It was going to be borderline. Might have been away, and it was, but you don't have much time to make the decision. 2-2 the count. Middle infield straight up. The outfield very much to the opposite side against Yandy Diaz. And the pitch popped him up. Shallow right field. Second baseman Chisholm is moving out to his left. He's got room. And makes the catch to retire the side. The Rays have scored one run in their last two games. We go to the ninth. It is New York 4, Rays 1 on the Rays Radio.
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2: 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The Rays may not be reproduced or retransmitted in any form, and the accounts and descriptions may not be disseminated without the express written consent of the Rays. Tampa Bay down 4-1. As Chris Roycroft will work a second inning here at the ninth for Tampa Bay.
0: That he shall. It'll be Ben Rice to start it off for New York, leading the Rays 4-1. And the first pitch to him to start off tonight is taken low, ball one. Rice has struck out looking. He has struck out swinging, and he has flied out to left field. So 0 for 3 for an American League All-Star. Here's Roycroft pitching. Fly ball deep in the air towards right. Ranging back on it is DeLuca. He's looked up on the wall, and the Yankees have another home run. Bombs away for New York tonight here in St. Petersburg as they now lead the Rays 5-1. It is no longer a save situation. And the Yankees have full control of this one. So one team came in cold, the other team came in after a big winning streak, and it's all flipped here tonight in game one. And here's Paul Goldschmidt. And the first pitch to him is swung on and missed. It's 0-1. Grounded to short and struck out twice. For Ben Rice, his 25th home run of the season. 0-1. And now Roycroft returns. Low and inside, 1-1. Both their home runs have come leading off innings against Chris Roycroft. Cabby in the eighth, and now Ben Rice in the ninth. One ball, one strike. And the right-handed sets and throws. Taken, inside corner, it's a strike. 1-2. Goldschmidt now 0 for his last 25. And you know what's a shame? Austin Platt keeps doing this research about a team that's most recently won a game with one hit. He just did all the research, a team that's won a game with two hits. So the pitch sliced foul right side out of play, 1-2. And then I just don't have the heart to throw it in the garbage can because he did all the work to find it. Earlier this year, the Twins beat Cleveland, even though they got only two hits. That was in 11 innings, and the two hits were by one guy. Here's a swing and a miss, and Goldschmidt strikes out for the third time today. And one out here in the ninth. It was on May 9th, Becca's birthday, as he points out. And Byron Buxton had both of the hits. He led off the game with a home run and knocked in the game winner in the 11th with a double. Minnesota beat Cleveland 2-1. But it doesn't matter anymore. Should I hold on to these notes for later? Later in the season? Here's Cody Bellinger. Checks a swing, and he went, and it is 0-1.
2: I got...
0: That's true. I think I will hold on to these. Yeah. We're going to have these here, right, as Chris says, until every game gets to three hits, we'll have those notes. And he quickly writes it down. He's rifling through the internet and does great stuff. Bellinger takes a low and in. One ball, one strike.
2: I got some research for him to do. What's the last team to have three hits, all homers, and strike out 18 times at a game and win?
0: Gee whiz. Tell you, we have seen some weird games lately. One ball, one strike. Bellinger swings and misses. It's 1-2. I wonder how many, what's the Yankee, I don't know if they have it in their propaganda game notes, but how many times they have struck out in a game this year? See, they have struck out 17 times in a game. One other time. There's a swing and a miss and another strikeout. So how many is that for the night, Neil?
2: 17.
0: There it is. That matches their season high. 17 strikeouts by the Yankees, but they're cruising in a 5-1 lead. Wow. Chris just telling us, the game April 23rd in Boston, they won the game, and they struck out 17 times. And this one is fouled off to the left by Jason Dominguez, and it's 0-1. And just to finish off the thought, that was the other game where Schlittler went eight innings and got the win. April 23rd, his team struck out 17 times behind him and still got him the win. No balls and a strike. to Dominguez, and a swing and a pop-up, so it looks like they'll hold at 17. Fortes rips off the mask, and then, oops, overruns the baseball, and the ball drops. 0-2, the count to Dominguez. Well, I'll give another chance to the punch-out.
2: Yeah. I mean, that game, the Yankees didn't have three hits only, and all of them home runs. No. I mean,
0: well, I don't know. How many hits did they have that game? We'd have to look that up, too. I don't really think anyone would care about striking out 17 times if you win the game. Well, that night, Chris is telling us they had 10 hits. Another good 2-2 count to Dominguez. And here comes Roy Croft home. Sliced in the air, foul down the left field line and out of play. Stays 0-2. I think that is still Bednar warming up in their pen. He had been warming up in the eighth. And even though it is no longer a save situation, looks like he's going to try to finish out game one. No balls, 2 strikes. Roy Croft, big, tall right-hander pitches. A foul tip that got a piece of Nick Fortes, and it stays 0-2. All right, here we go. Austin, boy, he has really gotten to work. Neil, ask and ye shall receive.
2: Yeah.
0: March 28th, 2024, the Pirates beat the Marlins 6-5. They struck out 17 home runs. I'm sorry, they struck out 17 times and hit 3 home runs. 1 ball, 2 strikes. The count to Dominguez. Here's Roy Croft pitching. Just missed outside. So to repeat, March 28th, 2024, the Pirates struck out 17 times, hit 3 homers, and won 6-5 in 12 innings. Brian Reynolds, Edward Olivares, and O'Neill Cruz all homered. So a similar type game. That one was 12 innings, though. Here's the 2-2, swinging a fly ball towards left. Shallow. Chandler Simpson angling into his left, and he makes the catch to retire the side. But the Yankees add on another on a Ben Rice home run. It's looking like their night. But we go to the bottom of the ninth. They lead the Rays 5-1 on the Rays Radio Network.
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2: 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The Yankees 4-3, but the Yankees only 3 hits have gone over the wall, and that's why they lead 5-1.
0: All right, Bednar, not in a save spot, but he'll go up against Aranda Caminero and Mullins. But at least it's not Cam Schlittler anymore. What a nightmare it is to try to hit that guy on a night like this. Aranda takes a low one in. Just ask Aranda. He struck out swinging all 3 times against Cam Schlittler. He gave the Yankees the game that they really needed. And boy, did Jose Caballero step up back here at the Trop for the first time in a while. The pitch. Swing and a foul, although he did play right against the Rays back in April. But this first year back here, man, he has loved it. 1-1. The Rays are 12-0 against the American League East at home, and that's on the line here as well. One ball, one strike to Aranda. Here's Bednar pitching. Swing and a miss, 1-2. And Aranda's got a little swing and miss going on these days. We saw that over the weekend against Houston also. One ball, two strikes to Aranda. He is just 2-for-23 against the Yankees. They're one of the only teams this year. Seem to have figured him out, at least to this point. 1-2 to Aranda. And the pitch. Swing, line drive towards left field, ranging back as Bellinger squares off and catches it. And that's one out. One out, nobody on, and that'll bring up Junior Caminero. Junior is grounded to short, popped to second, and popped to third. So he's 0-for-3. And you want to beat the Rays these days? If you quiet the top three hitters in the order, chances are you're going to quiet them down. Not every time, but tonight, top of the order does not have a hit. Top four hitters don't have a hit. On a first pitch strike, 0-1. No balls and a strike to count to Caminero. And Bednar throws way outside with a breaking ball. One ball and one strike. Post-game show follows. Game two of the series tomorrow night, same time. And 6:40. One ball, one strike. And the pitch, swing and a miss, ball down towards the dirt. It's 1-2. And the matchup tomorrow, Ian Seymour, his day to pitch. We don't know if he's starting or not. But Will Warren goes for New York. One ball, two strikes to Junior Caminero. Bednar now sets and throws. Swing and a foul tip. Strike three held on to by Wells. The Rays are down to the final out. So the big aircraft carriers, we like to call them, go a combined 0-for-12 tonight. And the Rays are down to the last out. Rays will still have a three-game lead in the American League East. They will also have a three-game losing streak heading into tomorrow. Unless they turn this all around. And Cedric Mullins takes breaking ball, low and in, ball one. One ball, no strikes. McMahon at third in a couple of steps. As Bednar pitches, breaking ball, missed outside. Two balls, no strikes. So 2-0. Cedric has struck out twice and flied to right. And now the pitch. Swing popped him up. This should be the end of the night. Straightaway center field. Trent Grisham is under it, and he is waiting. And the Yankees take game one of the series behind Cam Schlittler. He and Jose Caballero combined to really take the Rays down. And the Rays have now lost three consecutive games. They still lead the American League East by three, but the Yankees become the first team in the American League East to win a game at Tropicana Field this season. Final score? Yankees 5 and the Rays 1. Time now for our post-game host, Chris Adams-Wall, to join us. The keys to the game is where we'll start. 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Hello, Chris. And what do you got for us? Key to the game.
1: Well, you said his name, and it was Cam Schlittler. I just think he pitched an incredible game tonight. 8 innings, 1 run, 4 hits, no walks, and 8 strikeouts. The only guy who did really much of anything tonight against him is Richie Palacios. He knocked in the game's lone run for the Rays tonight. A couple of singles for him. But, you know, the Rays have now scored, I think I'm right in saying, just one run over their last 20 innings and two runs over their last 23 frames. So kind of going through a lull. I guess this is baseball, though, right? You win 9 in a row, and just like that, you're on a three-game losing streak. What do you say, Neil?
2: That's baseball. I mean, that's about good pitching. And in terms of the other side, Jose Caballero was another key in this game. Like, he had the game of his life for me. Yeah, he hit two homers at Steinbrenner Field. This is a big ballpark. This is a real ballpark. And he had two big home runs here, and he was the difference in this game, allowed Schlittler to relax.
0: I'll say, too, for Schlittler, who, as we found out he had only three-ball counts today. Of course, he was great, but in shutting down the top of the Rays order, it makes it very difficult for the Rays to score runs. And today, the top four, Yandy Diaz, Jonathan Aranda Jr., Caminero, and Cedric Mullins went a combined 0 for 16. Not going to win many with that going on. That's my key, Chris. What about play of the game?
1: Yeah, tonight's Dream Fighters Homes play of the game goes to Jose Caballero for his two-home run day. Discover the Dream Fighters difference at DreamFightersHomes.com. I'll tell you what, the Rays are probably going to lose to an American League East team at some point this season, 12-0, 12-1 after tonight. But you know what? Three more games left in this series.
0: All right, Chris, we'll be listening to the postgame. If you want to complain, call Chris, 1-888-388-0957, 1-888-388-0957. I might call him myself. Now for Neil Solons, for Chris Miller, Becca Carney, Jason Behringer, and Austin Platt, I may be free to chop a can of field. Stay tuned. The postgame show is next after a 5-1 Yankees win over the Rays on the Rays radio.
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1: 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Strike three, and Ian Seymour gets through a scoreless eight.
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0: The 0-2, high fly ball, deep towards left center field. 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
2: Next pitch is chopped toward first. Easy play for Jonathan Aranda. He'll take it to the bag, touch up. And that is four hitless innings for Shane McClanahan.
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1: Series did not start out the way that the Rays wanted. They fall to the New York Yankees by a score of 5-1. Tampa Bay still has a three-game lead over the Yankees atop the AL East standings. And we talked a little bit about our keys to the game with Andy and Neil, brought to you by Crown Automotive. But why don't we go through this one? It looked like it was going to be a game that lasted maybe 90 minutes for a little while there. And while it didn't last really that long at all, the final game time, 2 hours and 21 minutes, it was a pitcher's duel very early on in the game. Well, maybe until about the fifth inning. Griffin Jacks started for the Rays, and Jacks was terrific through the first four innings. He was perfect, and he ends up striking out 10 batters in five innings. And he allowed just one hit over those five frames, but it was a big hit. And it came after a pair of one-out walks. The first one was issued to Jason Dominguez. This was in the top of the fifth. Jazz Chisholm Jr. walked right after Dominguez did. And then Jose Caballero, the former Ray, got into one to deep left field. And it was a three-run home run. And just like that, New York was ahead 3-0. That was all that they needed tonight because of how good Cam Schlittler was. Schlittler ended up going 8 innings this evening and allowed just one run on 4 hits. He didn't walk anybody. He struck out 8. He lowered his ERA to 2.01, and he remains one of the favorites, if not the favorite, for the American League Cy Young Award, at least here on July the 7th. To the Rays' credit, though, in the bottom of the fifth, after Jose Caballero hit that 3-run home run in the fifth inning, they did get a run back, and they got it thanks to Chandler Simpson's one-out single. And then after Nick Fortes grounded out to second, allowing Simpson to move to second, Richie Palacios blooped an RBI single to left, and it was 3-1 Yankees at that point. Neither team scored in the sixth or the seventh. Cole Sulcer worked a 1-2-3 sixth. Casey Legamina, a 1-2-3 seventh. And then the new guy came on. That, of course, is Chris Roycroft, formerly of the St. Louis Cardinals. And Roycroft had kind of a tough go of it to begin his Rays career. He served up a solo homer to Jose Caballero, another multi-home run game against Cabby, or for Cabby, I should say, against the Rays. And then Ben Rice hit a solo homer off Roycroft in the ninth inning. That really put the game out of reach, essentially, but the Rays only scored one run in this ball game. Jose Caballero now has 2 career multi-home run games, and they are both against the Tampa Bay Rays. If you can believe that, the last one, or the first one rather, came back on August 19th, 2025 at Steinbrenner Field. This one, of course, came at Tropicana Field, and he is, as we all know, an irritant, and he did exactly that to the Rays tonight, and he was soaking all of it up, wasn't he? He certainly took his time to admire the pair of home runs that he launched, but that's just Jose Caballero. That's who he is. He was doing that kind of stuff when he played for the Rays, and when he did it for Tampa Bay, we all loved it. When he's doing it for the Yankees now, it's a little bit harder to stomach. But the Rays have scored just 2 runs over their last 23 innings. They were blanked yesterday. They got one run today. And they got that one run in the seventh inning when they blew that 7-2 lead against the Astros on Saturday. So they have a Johnny DeLucas solo homer in the seventh on Saturday. There's your first run. And then a Richie Palacios RBI single in the fifth inning here on Monday. Those are their only 2 runs over their last 23 innings. I think I have done that math correctly. And isn't baseball weird? You have a 9-game winning streak, and suddenly you're on a 3-game losing streak. Rays are still 52-36. The Yankees, though, they get their 50th win of the season tonight. They are now 50-40 after their 5-1 win over the Rays. But we do want to hear from you on the Spectrum fan line. That number, 1-888-388-0957. The postgame fan line is presented by Spectrum, built for big moments here for game day. Once again, that's 1-888-388-0957. As we will go to our first break here on the show, but when we come back, we'll hear from Rays manager Kevin Cash and others. So stick around, and we will be back right after this on the Rays Baseball Network.
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1: Welcome back into the Rays Radio postgame show, everybody. Chris Adams-Wall with you here at Tropicana Field, and Jason Behringer back at Command Center. And unfortunately, your Tampa Bay Rays are back in the loss column. All of a sudden, they are on a three-game losing skid as they go down to the Yankees tonight, 5-1. It's the first time this season that the Rays have lost to an American League East opponent at home. They were 12-0 against the Yankees, the Orioles, the Blue Jays, and the Red Sox, having swept all four of them in three-game series. But the Yankees had Cam Schlittler going tonight, and Schlittler ended up with his ninth win of the season, going eight innings of one-run ball. He didn't walk anybody. He allowed just four hits, and he held the Rays aircraft carriers at bay. Not a single one of them got a base hit. In fact, they struck out quite a bit, too. Jonathan Aranda with three Ks, Junior Caminero and Yandy Diaz both with one. In fact, the only run batted in tonight from the Rays was Richie Palacios on an RBI single in the fifth, and all four hits for the Rays were singles. And here's a note that our guy Tom Leiberger pointed out to me just a few minutes ago. The Rays had one ball hit to the outfield tonight and recorded for an out. So one fly out from Cam Schlittler. Just amazing. I mean, a 2.01 ERA. He's on a roll right now. He was coming off of a tough start against the Detroit Tigers in which he served up four home runs, but the Rays just couldn't do much with him. And the Yankees didn't do all that much offensively either. If you really look at the line score, three hits today, but they got three big hits. They were all home runs. Jose Caballero hit two of them, a three-run blast in the fifth and a solo shot in the eighth. Ben Rice got the last one in the ninth inning. Yankees hitters also struck out 17 times, but they end up winning the game by a score of 5-1. And soon, we will open up the Spectrum fan line for you for the first time, 1-888-388-0957. But before we do that, why don't we hear from Rays manager Kevin Cash, who is standing by down inside the Rays clubhouse. We'll shoot it down there. Here is the Tampa Bay skipper, Kevin Cash.
18: How tough is it to get anything going on Schlittler when he's got the four-seam fastball going like he was up in the zone tonight?
19: Yeah, he's a very talented pitcher, maybe one of the best fastballs in the game. I mean, we saw it firsthand, attacks you with it, and not many pitchers can just live on that fastball like he does, but he certainly can.
18: Jax Cruz at the first 13 hitters. What did you see maybe change with the two walks he gave up there?
19: I thought Jax threw the ball incredibly well. He was outstanding for us. The two walks came back and bit us a little. We're probably not talking about if it's not followed with a home run that opens the game up and separates it for them. But I've got to be really pleased with the way his arsenal attacked that Yankee lineup. Just a bunch of strikeouts, a bunch of swing and miss, and a lot of strikes.
18: Maybe a positive to take away. They gave up three hits, all homers, but 15 strikeouts. Did you at least like the way your guys attacked tonight?
19: Yeah, I thought we did a really good job of pitching. And look, they hit a lot of homers. I believe they lead the American League in home runs, so that's part of the DNA of their club. But pleased with the way we pitch. We just got to find a way to keep them in the ballpark.
20: Was there anything in that sequence you saw with Jax? It seemed like he'd been ahead for most of the night and he fell behind a little bit.
19: No, I didn't see anything, but I mean, I agree with you. He was ahead, attacked really well, and then just had a little bit of a glitch. And when that glitch comes, you know, you don't want it followed by a homer, but unfortunately it happened tonight.
20: You guys saw Cabbie bring so much energy when he wasn't with you. See him on the other side a little bit, kind of tough to see.
19: No, it's not tough to see. Cabbie's a really good player. Appreciate, you know, a winning player. He can do a lot of things. We always said while he was here in a Rays uniform, he can beat you many ways. Tonight he beat us with the bat, but we know he's very talented on both sides of the ball and certainly gets on base.
1: And that was Rays manager Kevin Cash. He had a lot of good things to say about Cam Schlittler. He had a lot of good things to say about Griffin Jax, who also had a really good night. 5 innings, 10 strikeouts. I believe that ties a career high for Jax. And he allowed just one hit, but it was the 3-run home run to Jose Caballero, and it came because of the only two walks he issued back-to-back with one out in that fifth inning. Griffin Jax now 4-6 with a 3.60 ERA in the Rays' 5-1 loss to the Yankees. We will go to another break, though, here on the program, and when we come back, we will hear from Griffin Jax. We will also hear from Jonathan Aranda, and we will take your calls on the Spectrum fan line at 1-888-388-0957. And we'll be back right after this on the Rays Baseball Network.
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1: Second multi-home run game of Jose Caballero's career, and they have both come against the Rays. Ben Rice hit the other one. He now has 25 on the season. Caballero now in double digits with 10, and the Rays' lone run came courtesy of a Richie Palacios RBI single in the fifth against Yankees starting pitcher Cam Schlittler, who went 8 innings tonight in their 5-1

0: challenging them to put the ball in play, and you know, ultimately those two walks are you know, what changed that inning. The homer happens, but I'm more mad about those two walks.
1: It's a 2-2 count to Cabby. You'd been good with the changeup all night. Is that just a tip your cap to a guy who was waiting for it?
0: You know, it's probably not the pitch to him at the end of the day, but it's something he hadn't seen, and you know, I typically have really good feel for, and has been playing really well for me recently. So you know, I wanted to give it a shot. If I get that in a better spot, you know, we're probably not talking about this like we are right now. So yeah, he made a really good swing on a mistake that I made. So
1: positives to take away overall, though, it felt like you were on the zone a lot, especially through the first couple of innings before things kind of got away.
0: Yeah, definitely. I think happy at the end of the day with the effort to go into the fifth without letting any base runners on. Definitely positive. It's still gonna, you know, keep me up tonight. That one swing sucks. That one swing defines the game. But yeah, it's just they're a really good team, and you know, going against, there's never an easy task. So I knew it was gonna be you know, kind of a dogfight there. But wish I could have kept it, you know, maybe one run or less, and then, you know, we're still playing right now. So
2: 10 strikeouts ties your career high. Cash said pregame that, you know, people should be talking more about kind of the transition and how well you've done. Outside of that tough sequence in the fifth, you still play like you're pretty happy with how things are going, attacking hitters?
0: Yeah, I was happy with the stuff tonight, with the sequencing. 40 did a really good job back there calling a good game. We were in sync for most of that game. You know, and I'm not That pitch to Cabby is on me. It's never anybody else's fault. But overall, with the body work, I am happy with it. And there's a lot of positives to take away from tonight.
3: And that was Rays righty Griffin Jacks. As we open up the Spectrum fan line for the first time tonight, and we will begin, by the way, the number 1-888-388-0957. Let's go to Spencer in New Jersey. This could be a little dangerous. Spencer, how are we doing?
4: Well, I promise you, Chris, I'm a level-headed fan of the enemy, and I really call to you know, give my respect to the Rays. First of all, let's talk about the standings. It's the loss column that counts. So really, the Rays have a four-game lead against the Yankees, and currently, as of today, the Rays also own the tiebreaker, too. So if my New York Yankees want to usurp the Rays and go back into first place, we really need five Rays losses. And what it means is that no matter what happens in this series, the Yankees will leave your stadium in second place. I took a look at Griffin, you know, before this game started. I totally expected him to have a good outing. If I'm not mistaken, I think this is the first time he's even given up three runs in a game with respect to his two previous starts. So what we saw from him tonight was totally expected. But I also know that Shane McClanahan and Drew Martinez, you know, those guys come into this series having good performances. The only guy that really hasn't had a representative performance is Drew Rasmussen. And I'm not counting out Drew Rasmussen. You know, at the end of the day and at the end of the series, you guys could still be, you know, like nine games up in the loss column. But it was a very entertaining game, very great pitching, very impressed by Griffin Jacks. He really, again, has my respects.
3: Well, you have our respects, Spencer. We appreciate the call into the, well, I guess the enemy line for you, the Spectrum fan line, but we appreciate you weighing in. And, yeah, Griffin Jacks, just to give you some more numbers. I've said it repeatedly this year, but it is worth noting. As a reliever, he made 11 appearances. He had an ERA of 8. Things did not go very well for him. As a starter now, that's 13 starts, so two more starts than he had relief appearances. And he's 3-4 with a 2.89 ERA. And I do think he's becoming a guy that you can kind of depend on. Now, this is his second straight start where he has allowed three earned runs, and he gave up a couple of home runs his last time out to Isaac Collins and Bobby Witt Jr., but 10 strikeouts in five innings is really impressive. I mean, that was quite a clip that he was on. Cam Schlittler had 8 punchouts today over 8 innings. Griffin Jacks, 10, 2 more in 3 fewer innings. So, yeah, Griffin Jacks, he's doing a really nice job so far, and the Kyle Snyder track record continues.

0: to grow, right? You can just add Griffin Jacks to the list at this point. To guys like Jeffrey Springs and Drew Rasmussen and Zach Littell, and now Griffin Jacks. It's not surprising, but thank you very much for the call. Spencer, we hope you enjoy the rest of your night up there in New Jersey. We'll go to another break, though, here on the program. When we come back, we'll hear from Jonathan Aranda, and we will continue to take your calls on the Spectrum fan line, 1-888-388-0957, and we will be back right after this on the Rays Baseball Network.
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0: And welcome back to our penultimate segment tonight on the Rays Radio postgame show. Chris Adams Wall with you here at Tropicana Field with Austin Platt and Jason Behringer back at our network studios. The Rays, they lose tonight 5-1 in game one of their four-game series with the New York Yankees. But as Spencer from Jersey pointed out, they still have a three-game lead over the Yankees in the standings, and they're actually four games ahead of them in the loss column. Spencer also used the word usurp, which I appreciated. That's a very good word, an SAT word, but it's true. It's just one game tonight. The Rays still have a three-game cushion, and if they win tomorrow, well, then we're back to four. And if the Rays can win this series, they will also win the postseason tiebreaker. And I don't know, these are the two best teams in the American League, at least record-wise. Do you think maybe there's a chance they meet in the postseason? I think there might be. And they've only met once, of course, and that went pretty well for Mike Brasso and the Tampa Bay Rays. Why don't we hear from Jonathan Aranda, though, and then we will open up the Spectrum fan line once again at 1-888-388-0957. Aranda had a tough night tonight against Cam Schlittler. Almost everybody did in the Rays lineup, but Aranda especially, he went 0-for-4 with three strikeouts, still hitting .283 on the season, though, with an .831 OPS. Let's send it back down inside the Rays clubhouse one final time. Here is the Tampa Bay first baseman, Jonathan Aranda.
1: Johnny, they kept attacking you, and Schlittler did with that high fastball. I think tonight he was 1-for-14 hitters work, 16 whiffs. How difficult was that pitch the train hit tonight?
2: Bueno, yo creo que bueno, se encontró el punto débil, ¿no? Al menos hablando en lo personal. Y bueno, si no hago el ajuste en todo el juego, pues me la pueden tirar mil veces y no lo voy a dar.
3: Yeah, that was his point of control. You know, I look at it also from my point of view. If I'm not going to adjust, that's where they're going to go. So at some point, I got to make that adjustment in the game.
1: You tip your cap to a pitcher like that when he continues to attack you a certain way, and certainly got a lot of outs with that pitch tonight.
2: Sí, claro, hay que darle crédito, ¿no? Yo creo que, pues en general, no pudimos hacer el trabajo contra el pitcher. Y bueno, estaba en su día, y qué más queda, ¿no? Que concentrarnos para jugar mañana.
3: Yeah, I mean, you got to tip your cap at that point. And so, yeah, he was on point today. That's where he was really taking stride. And again, you just got to kind of tip your cap to the pitcher.
1: We've seen how good this offense can be. Is this just one of those stretches where you guys don't seem to be getting kind of the big hits when you needed offensively the last couple of games?
2: Sí, bueno, simplemente pues es parte del juego, ¿no? 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
3: Yeah, you know, it's just that point. Obviously, you kind of want everything to go your way every single game, but it's just the ups and downs of a season. So, you know, right now you kind of move forward and you do your thing and move past it.
4: You mentioned the fastball. Is it the way he locates it, the movement, what he pairs it off of? What makes it so hard to hit?
2: Bueno, yo creo que era más que nada el carry, ¿no? Obviamente, pues, con ese carry tirando 100, del 1 al 8 en los innings, y no estábamos teniendo el control de ellos, y no hicimos el ajuste en todo juego, pues...
3: Yeah, I think it's the carry of his pitch, right? You know, when you pair that with 100 miles per hour, and then he's doing that consistently 1-8, you know, it's tough to time up, it's tough to square up. So, yeah, you just kind of look at it, and that's the biggest thing that he was able to do is do that specifically, but also do it for the entirety of the game.
4: Thank you, John.
0: And that was Rays first baseman Jonathan Aranda and Rays translator Kevin Vera. Let's open up the Spectrum fan line for the last time tonight, though. 1-888-388-0957. And we will throw it to Casey in Bradenton. What's going on, Casey?
5: What's up, Chris? I hope you had a good July 4th weekend. Listen, Spencer, that might be the nicest Yankee fan I think I've ever heard in my life. I don't think I've ever heard a Yankee fan say, I have respect for the Rays. I don't think I've ever heard that in my life. But credit to him. And congrats to him. Listen, I hope you can change my mind, but I think the Yankees pitching staff is fantastic. But I think in terms of their offense, it doesn't really scare me that much, especially when Judge isn't in the lineup. I'm scared of Ben Rice, but that's pretty much all I'm kind of scared of facing. Like, we saw it tonight. They struck out, 17 or 18 times tonight? So, I don't know. It didn't really – I don't know. I'm surprised. I feel like this is, like, the true – Yankees that we're seeing. But anyway, I have a question for you. Today the Royals scored in every single inning, and they were the first American League team ever to do it. So I thought that was interesting. And the last time that happened was in 2016 with the Chicago White Sox, I think against the Cleveland Guardians. And, yeah, anyway, thank you for taking my call. Have a great night.
0: Love it, Casey. Thanks very much for that. How about that? The Royals scoring in every single inning. And I'm with you on the Yankees lineup. Certainly not as scary as when Aaron Judge is in there. When Judge is in the lineup, I feel like everyone else kind of falls into their rightful place in the lineup, shall we say. But Ben Rice can swing it. He's an all-star for a reason. 25 home runs now after his solo shot tonight. And for whatever reason, Jose Caballero plays very well against his former team. He now has 11 career RBIs against the Rays, and of course his only two multi-home run games of his career against the Rays. These other guys, though, they can swing it a little bit. Trent Grisham, we've seen him hit a bunch of home runs. Paul Goldschmidt is still going. Cody Bellinger can be dangerous. The Martian, Jason Dominguez, Jazz Chisholm can run into him. So they certainly have a talented lineup, but I'm with you. It's not nearly as scary without Judge, but they do lead Major League Baseball with 131 home runs. Second on that list, the Washington Nationals, believe it or not, with 128. Then the White Sox and Astros with 125. And, of course, the only three hits that the Rays gave up tonight that the Yankees had were homers. Two from Jose Caballero and one from Ben Rice. But thank you again for the call, Casey. And, yeah, I agree. Spencer, stand-up Yankees fan, nice guy. They do exist. Let's go next to Brian in Cape Coral. What's up, Brian?
6: Nothing much, Chris. Just a frustrating game. And this is what I was worried about yesterday when I called. And I said this is what they were trending to do. And it seems like it might be the case. The offense was abysmal, was pathetic. You name it. I mean, not trying to be insulting to it, but they were just nowhere to be found today. The aircraft carrier is non-existent. Now, Yandy might be because he's not 100%, so I'm not sure why he keeps trying to play through it. At this point, it seems like he might need to be put off the shelf for a few more days, because when he's not 100%, he's not seeing the ball well. He's not swinging. He's just sitting there taking strikeouts at that point, which you're not going to do much if you can't swing. And when you do, you miss the fastball by a good margin. And you know you're not 100%, what's the point of still batting when you know at this point it's not even just harming you physically, it could be harming you statistically, of course. So that's just something I just don't see why I know he's a tough player and he's hell-bent on, like, trying to stay in the field or stay in the game, but it looks like it's just taking toll because he's, what, 2 for his last 24, I think, at-bats so far since the injury got re-aggravated. So I'm hoping that maybe he can recover, but I think he might need a few days off just to slide in and out. Granted, that will suck to have. We may not have many options to fill it, but you can't let your aircraft carrier continue trying to play through an injury, because we've seen how that can definitely ruin a player for most of the season and even put him out even longer in the long run. Like you saw, like, Brandon Lau, when he had a oblique injury, he played through it and that knocked him out for like 3 months last year, which really hurt us. But, I mean, besides that, the pitching was fantastic, but it came back to bite us with the walks. You can't give up free passes like that and not expect the other team to take advantage. And, of course, the Yankees did that, unfortunately, and came back and bit us. But besides that, Griffin Jacks pitched pretty well perfect. The bullpen was really solid. I mean, the only bad part was big Roycroft, but, I mean, he struck out 4 people despite giving up the 2 runs. So, I mean, not completely bad news. And the bottom lineup at least contributed. You have Palacio of 2 hits, Simpson of 1, DeLuca of 1. And that's so nice to see that some of those guys have come to slack, but it just seems like the team's just not on the right page or on the same page, because they were just struggling all over the place tonight. And now we're in a 3-game skid, and this is what I told Nick Wise when I called him on his show like a week ago, when he was asking if this is a trend or a slump. I geared more to the trend, because the Rays tend to do a trend where they get really hot, they get stone cold, then back to hot, and then back to stone cold. And it's always right before the All-Star break where they hit that stone cold slump. And it's always the week before. We saw that last year where they lost 7 straight going into the All-Star break, and we kind of knew how that panned out. It didn't work too well for us this season. So hopefully it's not the same case tonight. But here's a kind of interesting statistic to end off on, at least. So pitchers that had 10 or more strikes and hasn't allowed more than one hit at home was 150-7 in 189 outings in the wild card era. Griffin Jacks now just made it 150-8, and that's astonishing to see because it's rare for a pitcher to strike out 10-plus people and take a loss, but unfortunately when you don't get the offensive support like today, you waste a beautiful pitching performance. So that may have been unfortunate, but hopefully he can rebound and kind of stop this trend and get back in the line and continue trying to add more games against the Yankees. But in Coney, I'm good, man.
0: All right, Brian, thanks for weighing in tonight. And look, let's give the Rays a chance to snap out of this funk. They just won 9 in a row. Just, 3 days ago they got their 9th straight victory. Now they're on a losing skid. They still have 3 more games against the Yankees and then 3 games against the Mariners, who are throwing it really well. And that's something that they've done for a number of years. But look, if you're going to win ball games and if you're going to help out Griffin Jacks, you probably got to get more than one run in some of these games. I mentioned it a little earlier, but since being up 7-2 on Saturday against the Astros, the Rays have scored 2 runs over their last 23 innings. The 7th inning homer on Saturday from Johnny DeLuca and Richie Palacios' 5th inning RBI single off Cam Schlittler tonight. 2 runs in 23 innings, you're in a little bit of a funk. And yeah, Yandy might be a little dinged up, but I don't think he'd be playing if he didn't feel like the shoulder was fine. Let's give him a chance tomorrow. This is their first loss at home to an AL East opponent this season. They're going to face Will Warren tomorrow. Sounds like Ian Seymour is going to start for the Rays tomorrow, and he's been very good his last couple of outings. It's just one game. The Rays are still up by 3 games in the standings as we close in on the All-Star break. But why don't we give you tonight's Dreamfinders Homes play of the game. It does go to Jose Caballero for his multi-home run game. 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And you'll have a chance to win a new item this week if you can tell us the Dreamfinders Homes play of the game that we just selected. 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We gave away a signed Junior Caminero baseball just this week, in fact, for all of last week, and the winner was our guy Daniel. So Daniel, nicely done. That's a nice item to have, too, a signed baseball from Junior Caminero. But again, you'll have a chance to win a signed Drew Rasmussen baseball. Just tell us tonight's Dreamfinders Homes play of the game by emailing us at RaysRadio@RaysBaseball.com. And we will go to our final break here on the show. When we come back, we'll get you all set for tomorrow's Game 2 of this 4-game series between the Rays and the Yanks. That's right after this on the Rays Baseball Network.
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0: 6 o'clock. It will be Ian Seymour on the mound for Tampa Bay. The lefty is 5-1 with a 4.02 ERA. He'll go head-to-head with the right-hander Will Warren for New York. Warren 7-3 with a 3.73 ERA. Pre-game show again at 6 o'clock, and then Rays and Yankees with Andy Freed and Neil Solons at 6:40, and you can catch all the action right here on the Rays Baseball Network. But that is going to do it for all of us here on the Rays Radio postgame show. Special thanks, as always, to Jason Behringer back at our network studios for all of his assistance today, plus additional thank yous in store for Andy Freed, Neil Solons, Chris Miller, Becca Carney, Austin Platt, and Tim Rapone. My name, though, is Chris Adams Wall, saying good night. We hope you enjoyed the broadcast, everyone, and we will see you again tomorrow.
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12: 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A two-run homer! 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
13: Fox Sports Radio, iCouple, Rob Parker, Kelvin Washington on a Magic City Monday, where it's not currently looking too good right now for the men's national team right now, as they're down 3-1 in the 83rd minute. Yeah, they gave it all they had, Rob. They gave it all they had. It's the best you can do. Well, with that being said, getting ready to get to last call here. And just, I know, it's not looking good, Lexi, at all.
14: Anti-American, Rob.
15: RG3 was right about you, Rob.
14: Traitor.
16: I'm not anti-American. Why do I have to? I have to root for the United States team. Why?
13: Because we said so.
16: All of you guys are rooting for the United States, so why shouldn't that be enough?
13: What do you mean it should be enough?
16: You got plenty of guys.
13: The water's warm.
16: It's okay.
13: Anyway, no, they ain't going to look like this might be the, although we've come to the end of the road, like Boys to Men said. All right, 877-99 on Fox. 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
13: 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Hutchu. Who we got?
16: U.S. men's soccer team.
13: This is the last.
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13: All right, that was a good one.
16: No.
13: Okay.
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13: Last call.
18: I need help.
16: Chili Tim in Atlanta, you are that last call. What's up, my man?
13: Uh-oh. They about to score again.
19: What's up, Rob? What's up, Kelvin?
16: How are you?
13: What's up, yo?
19: I'm good. Hey, Kelvin, you're right. I see Wanya Moore has already started rocking side to side and swaying.
13: You already know. He got his hit. It's getting ready to happen, Chili.
19: But, Rob, I'm not mad that they did it because I thought it was a bad call. But, you know, having worked for the government, you know, when we tried to do things, we had what we call backdoor diplomatic channels. I think there was a better way that they may have could have done it. But I think because of his ego, he had to take credit for it. And I think had they gone about it and did it in a different way, I'm not mad at it because it was a bad call. But the way he did it just gives another reason for people to hate America and root, you know, gives Belgium an extra incentive tonight. So I'm not mad at it. I just didn't like the way it was handled.
16: Well, but you get bad juju, and I'm serious. And there's a karma thing, and then he's going to go out and brag about how he made a phone call. I'm telling you, it's bad.
19: Exactly.
13: Sure.
19: That was the part about it.
16: Yep. I would have said I had nothing to do with it. You don't have to brag about everything you do behind closed doors. You could just act like I didn't have anything. That's FIFA. What do you want me to do? Right?
19: Exactly. Well,
13: you're right, Rob.
19: Do backdoor challenge.
13: Given the history.
16: Thanks, Chili.
19: All right, guys. Have a good night, man.
16: Appreciate you.
13: No doubt, Chili.
16: You know what I'm saying,
13: bro.
16: Kelvin.
13: That's when you do a little wink in the eye. You know what I mean? Like,
16: this is the first time that it's not going to be extra time. They're actually going to take away existing time during regulation. Right, Alex? Are they going to take away time?
13: Call it a game. Call it a match.
16: Call it 5 minutes early.
18: Rob, I really have a problem with you enjoying this so much. I really do.
16: Well, Alex.
18: You are so giddy. What did we do to you? What did the U.S. men's national team do to you, Rob? What is? Do you get that out of here?
13: Make it the men's national team, not United States.
18: How dare you, Rob? These young men train 4 years for this.
16: What did I say? It's not about them. It's about what went down and how it was handled. Didn't I say that before? Didn't I say it would be bad?
13: We got outplayed, period. That's the other thing.
16: Yeah, I'm just saying. But they still should not have done that. It was just a bad look. And it winds up being a bad look all the way around.
18: Well, who thought the U.S. men's team would make us look even badder? So, terrible.
13: I mean, hey, round of 16, won a knockout game, first time.
16: There you go. Here's Kelvin's glasses half full. Stop it.
18: This is bad. This
16: Kelvin,
18: is bad.
16: Stop. You already. Hey,
13: what
16: you
13: want?
16: Round of 16. Well, no, they were favored to win this game when they got their guy back. They got embarrassed. They got how many shots?
13: They did get embarrassed.
16: Rob G had more shots.
18: He did.
16: He had more shots in high school at women than they had at the goal tonight.
13: 6-2 Belgium League shots on goal. Belgium got 14 shots, but six.
18: What's even crazier? I have even something above Pulisic. I didn't get hurt tonight, so I mean that's good.
13: Yeah, there you go. They brought that up. His injuries always popping up. They are trying to act like he was Embiid out there, like he was Paul George.
18: Sad. It's just sad that we went through all this trouble to get Balogun back, and he's done nothing too. So it doesn't even matter.
13: He ain't did nothing.
18: It's sad because like this really revealed the U.S. team. We're so far behind everybody else still.
13: Well, so I mean, listen.
16: Come on, Kelvin. Go ahead. Put a bonnet on it. Kelvin's going to go ahead and give. Put a bonnet on it.
13: This is where we go back to American football. This is what happens. This is what we talked about. Remember, he was talking about the coach was saying how they should have celebrated. I'm telling. I said, hey, bro, in America, you got to start winning.
16: I'm a bad American because I thought that this would happen. I'm a bad American. Is that what I am? Because I'm a realist.
13: Not that you thought that would happen. That's two different things. No, that you were cheering and championing. That's the difference. If you said, hey, I just think Belgium's a better team, all right, I said
16: I wanted them to get the U.S. to get blown out, and they got blown out.
13: That's what you said.
16: In soccer. They got blown out tonight. Admit it.
13: Yeah, I got a sock for you. I'm going to sock you when I see you.
16: The Jason Smith Show with Mike Harmon is coming up next.
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16: Did you hear that?
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26: 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There are some shows you don't want to miss.
1: This is going to be fun.
26: And there are some shows you can't miss.
1: Let's not overreact.
26: This is Covino and Rich.
2: We've talked about the fascinations with Waffle House and Big Gulps at 7-Eleven, and we've gone over all that stuff. How international travelers.
1: Dude, I got family here. There's something else that Danny G loves to talk about, too. Outlets. I have family from Mexico visiting. They're staying with my parents.
2: Yeah.
1: Right? So they're going all over
3: What's up,
1: the place.
3: Camarillo outlets.
1: Yeah, they're taking it all in, though. They're like, where are the, Uncle, where are the outlets? My dad's like, yeah, I don't know. I guess, Google it. You know, but they want to go. They're here to have fun. They're here to go shopping.
3: Get half off Pumas.
1: Yeah, they're trying to, you know, get their deals. They're having a blast, dude. And we're seeing it all over social media. And it's really fun to see the World Cup bringing the world together.
2: As the World Cup brings the world together, do you have any favorite moments so far? I have a few, and the last one sort of parlays into what we saw at a Major League Baseball game last night. I love Japanese fans trying brisket for the first time and pulled pork.
3: Yeah.
1: Their amazement with free refills.
2: I love some of the Swedish travelers that were down south, and they got to try Waffle House for the first time. That was
1: ranch
2: great.
1: Dressing people are taking back. You
3: dude,
1: know?
3: The pictures of TSA with all the confiscated ranch has been great.
1: Oh, man, I'm so happy. I think everybody is, not just me. We're all so happy to see everybody coming here, having a great time. And, yeah, it's been a lot of fun.
2: What about left field? It's Citi Field in New York where...
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0: by Bill Miller. 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It's been cannibalized, sliced up into little bite-sized pieces with, it's just great. Just a little sauce on the side there. 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Points out is 1.3 seconds long. So it went a little long today on that. 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
1: It's time now to Cite the Bite, where we play random generic sound bites. You know, inane sports and entertainment cliches spoken by so-called experts. And you try to tell us who's doing the talking.
0: All right, call early and often. Call early and often on Cite the Bite. Some of them sports the last 7 to 10 days. Could be a coach, a player, former coach, former player, media gas bag, blowhard, know-it-all, someone of note. As Eddie used to say, games of note. These are people of note. So let's go to the audio tape.
2: Because he's not.
0: Play it again.
2: Because he's not.
0: Is that Brandon Ayuk? Oh. Loud.
2: Because he's not.
0: Okay. Will anyone get this right? I'm going to go caller five. Quickly, Lorena.
3: Caller three.
0: All right, Coop.
4: Caller number five.
0: All right. Seuss Dog is in the leadoff chair. Seuss Dog. Who is it, Seuss Dog?
5: Is that Kurt Russell?
0: No, it is not Kurt Russell. 877-99 on Fox. Cowboy John Brad did call back. Hello, Cowboy John Brad. It's Cite the Bite, the great sports radio mystery. Who is it?
6: Oh, is that Ringo Starr, who's 86 today?
0: Is that Ringo Starr of the Beatles?
6: Wrong.
0: No, that is not. Thank you, Cowboy. All right, this person won the Francis Pomeroy Naismith Award as the best college player in the nation, 6 feet tall or under. Play it again.
2: Because he's not.
0: All right. Pizza Papa, caller number three at 877-99 on Fox if you'd like to play. Pizza Papa. Who is it, Pizza Papa?
7: Good morning, Ben. That was clearly Ron Louisiana Lightning Guidry.
0: Oh, is that Ron? You know who Ron Guidry is, Lorena?
3: No.
0: It's a Yankee legend. Come on. Of course, 40 years ago, a Yankee legend. We're out of time, by the way. It is Tim Hardaway. Tim Hardaway is the answer. 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

0: You're listening to Miller and Moulton, coming at you from the Floormeister Studios. Floormeisters, keeping it real. And now, here's Mark Miller and David Moulton.
1: Top of the morning to you on this Tuesday, where the theme of the show will be oofta. Miller and Moulton, millerandmoulton.com, Miller_Moulton on X. We believe, Mark. We believe. Huh. Oh, goodness sakes. How are you?
2: I'm good. I'm really good. Great mood. Son's in town. Watching my son and daughter be brother and sister is awesome. You know, I mean, I said before this tournament started, for it to be successful for the U.S. team, they had to, and I repeat, had to win two games in the knockout round. If they do not, same old USA soccer. I want to know, I really want to hear from the guy, like I would love to wake up our former producer, Colin, who is a diehard soccer football fan. I mean, he loves the sport, not just U.S. soccer. He's a fan. He has his Liverpool scarf.
1: Well, also, isn't he in like the USA fan clubs?
2: The Outlaws, David, the American Outlaws, which if you really think about it, is an embarrassing name because we haven't stolen anything from anybody in that sport. We just give it to people. Here's the ball. Hey, there's three of us and one of you. You know what we'll do? We'll stand still and let you get it and shoot. We don't take anything from anybody. We give.
1: Embarrassing. All right. So I'm just going with the adjectives in our chat room right now.
2: Outclassed. Disgraceful. They looked like they didn't even belong there. Yes.
1: See, and this is dangerous when you're anything, when you're a performer of any kind, an athlete, an actor, an actress, a musician, you know, you drum up the hype, you drum up the support, and then it's the moment and you fail miserably.
2: David, I've always compared, at least for about the last, you know, 12 years, that many World Cups, hockey and soccer, because I love hockey. So I get soccer guy. I'm not soccer guy, but I get him. I understand how much that person wants the rest of us to love their game. Well, David, back in February on an early morning on the weekend, it was a very important game for USA hockey. They played the best team in the world. They were not the best team in the world. They were outplayed in that game, but managed to figure out a way to, wait for it, win. They rose to the occasion because hockey players are men. And last night, well, they wilted. They wilted. The way that we've made fun of soccer players for 50 years in this country. And I say 50 because that's how long I've known people to make fun of them. It was embarrassing. We got worked. Yeah, I mean, when Mr. USA at halftime is just destroying them. And that's Alexei Lawless, for those of you that don't know, who is flat out destroying them at halftime. I mean, he couldn't think of enough things that they did wrong. They didn't give him a lot of time, and he used every second to destroy the first half play. And then it got worse.
1: First, what, 8 minutes of the second half? Okay, they looked... some life. It's kind of like, you know, to use the hockey analogy again, you know, when the coach says, you got to move your feet. Okay, you're getting outworked. You're getting out hustled. Move your feet. Move your feet. I thought, you know, for about the first 8 minutes of the second half, I'm like, hey, look at us. We're moving our feet. All right, boys, this is fun. The match is being played in Belgium's end. All right, I could watch this. This is fun. And then, oh, man, that goalkeeper. Oofta. What was that? Oh, my goodness. It's terrible. You don't see that 12 and under, for goodness sakes.
2: And look, I don't know anything about soccer, and I'm not even tooting my own horn, but I listen, I read, I pay attention, and I understand sports. I said yesterday, going to be interesting against a team that likes to attack, because where have we been weak? Right. On our back line, and our goaltender's not been tested at all. Well, how'd that work out for us?
1: Not good.
2: Goalie looked like he didn't belong at that level, and defensively, they were a mess.
1: How much money did Christian Pulisic lose last night? I mean, seriously, if you're a Fortune 500 company, and you were going to put some money behind USA Soccer in the next Olympics and World Cup, and what, I mean, you can't make him the face of your advertising anymore. He was terrible. I mean, terrible before he got hurt. And I credit, by the way, the analyst for Fox. He got hurt early second half. He was trying to shake it off. He clearly couldn't. The play-by-play guy was on it. The analyst said, hey, if he can't help you, you got to get him off the pitch.
2: And then one ends up in the back of our net. You know, kind of on him. It started on him. It ended because we're a mess. But, yeah, it was a sad, sad day for all of you that want soccer to be big. Because, well, I text a buddy because he said to me, I could, first half, he sends me a text and he just simply said, you know, I could watch, if soccer was played like it was last night, I could watch that all the time, meaning the Mexico-England game. He goes, this is one-sided. This is, you know, halfway through the first half. This is bad. He was right. But what I replied to him late in the game, I'll say now, if we would have lost a 2-1 competitive game,
1: right,
2: where we looked as if, hey, you know what? We got beat. They were better. But we belonged. There was no doubt this morning when you woke up, soccer guy could push his chest out and say, hey, look it, we belonged out there. We looked like we were a top 10 nation in the world at this game. There's nobody that can claim that today.
1: No. No. Did you see what Belgium's X page simply posted? 4-1, overturn this.
2: Good for them.
1: Hey, they earned it, baby.
2: And they had played terribly leading into this game. They had 5 good minutes in the knockout round. Yep. And they beat up on New Zealand, I think it was. So
1: their 2 best players were banged up. The one didn't play. The one they brought in very late. He ended up scoring the final goal in stoppage time, but I mean, they weren't even 100%. Oofta. You could almost argue this has turned into worst case scenario.
2: Oh, yes. Absolutely.
1: That if you said before the World Cup, okay, listen, there's two things we can't do. Worst case scenario is not getting out of group. That seems almost impossible, but that is worst case scenario. But 1B is we can't do like we've done in most World Cups, which is we get out of group and then we get our butt kicked.
2: Kicked.
1: Because the other thing is, for those that know, and the analysts pointed it out last night, yeah, we won a game. We won a game because they added more teams to the playoff. We only got to the round of 16. That's where, in past World Cups, when you made it out of group, you made it to the round of 16. That's why you were saying throughout, we got to win a second game. You know, that's what we did in 02. You know, we won a game in the knockout round. And gave Germany a game, by the way. Lost 2-0. Actually, if we had VAR back then, we scored there was a handball in the box, okay, and they would have given it to us, and we would have had a penalty in the first half. And that game was scoreless into the second half. I mean, people weren't mocking us in 2002. People were like, hey, man, U.S. gave Germany a game.
2: Hope everybody's happy we got our guy back for last night. David, you believe in these sports gods. You know what sports gods do to you when you cry and complain and do everything you can do to get, we need our guy back. It wasn't fair. Been better off getting beat with him not playing.
1: I was going to say, because he was their best player also. I mean, he didn't score, which is what strikers get measured by, but he was clearly their best forward. Imagine what it would have been like without him.
2: 5-1? 6-1? I mean, it wouldn't have been any worse. So, all right. I want to desperately, I need soccer guy to do what you can. Give me half full. Because I don't think that you can. 21,000. Pelican Roofing and Florida text line. Haven't seen a thing in the chat room, even from the positive people. Even from the happy, happy joy joys that are there every morning. They're piling on, David.
1: Don't you feel like this was Penn State football when the losing streak started last year, in which they just said, we got to give up on James Franklin. It ain't happening. Don't give me what the record is. I don't want to hear about the wins. Their wins against teams that we should beat, you know, blah, blah, blah. I got a Penn State football fan of mine texted me last night and says, I've seen this for the last 20 years.
2: Here's the thing, David. If we were Penn State football, I'd be happy this morning, okay? To say that this team is comparable to Penn State is just a slap in the face to the Nittany Lions. You pick UCF, Rutgers. That's where we're at. Sorry, boys.
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6: Good morning. Coming into Fort Myers, both the Edison Bridge and the Caloosahatchee Bridge are moving really well this morning. You're looking at about a 2-minute drive heading south, so it's really a nice, easy commute across the river. Keeping Southwest Florida on the move, I'm Maria Regina Mendoza with Wink traffic.
7: 51-year-old Victor Kurek was swimming in the water on Fort Myers Beach when he was hit by lightning and killed Friday. According to the report from the Lee County Sheriff's Office, Kurek was there with his wife, daughter, and son-in-law. Wink Listens is headed back to Fort Myers. Join us at the Riverside Community Center on July 15th from 3 in the afternoon until 7 in the evening. 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And Wink Investigates is always digging into issues that matter most to you. 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I'm Taylor Petrus, Wink News, first, fair, everywhere.
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1: 21 minutes past the hour, picking up the pieces of USA Soccer getting drubbed last night by Belgium. Remember, Mark, during yesterday's show, made a reference to early in your career when you spent time in North Carolina, and we talked about, you know, North Carolina with Mac Brown, his first go-around in the 90s before he went to Texas, and North Carolina was coming. They were coming, and they played Florida State really tough one year in Tallahassee, lost by a touchdown, brought everybody back, and they're like, this is the year. We're going to take down the Noles. We're going to win the ACC. And they kicked that game off in Chapel Hill, and the Noles kicked their butt. And we're like, man, you should have just kept your mouth shut. You guys were doing a lot better when you just kept your mouth shut.
2: That was my favorite day ever in sports talk radio. The Friday and Monday surrounding that game. There's never been two days that I've enjoyed more than those 2 days, because I decided when I moved to North Carolina that it didn't take me long to not like the Tar Heels. Their fans annoyed the you-know-what out of me. And I was doing afternoons, my first jump into sports talk radio. And I told people to take out second mortgages to bet on Florida State. I said, they're not just going to beat you. They are going to pound you. This is men against boys. You right. don't belong on the same field. They made this a sod game. They're coming for your sod. And they humiliated them. And people yes. were mad at me on Friday, telling me how wrong I was, calling up, you're going to eat crow.
1: That wasn't crow.
2: That was fun. The good old days. Florida now, State was good at football. We didn't have to talk about soccer.
1: You know, that was only 2 years ago. I mean, that's, you know, but we digress. By the way, speaking of football, magic numbers are 53 and 64.
2: 64 is a tough one, David. I mean, there's one pick. This is an easy one to pick the best 64. Simple.
1: All right. 53 days to the start of the college football season, 7 weeks Saturday. 64 days, 9 weeks tomorrow. Seahawks host the Patriots to kick off the NFL season. 53 and 64. Before we get to that person, I just want to say yesterday was also a difficult number, and we got into just, you know, teams and players. And you said, listen, when I grew up, my first few years, the Tigers were not good. But Aurelio Rodriguez was my guy. Before Whitaker and Trammell, I had Aurelio Rodriguez. And, Mark, I can tell you, as somebody who grew up on the Giants beginning in about 1973-74, when they were not good for damn near a decade, and they had a hustling, give great effort, really good player stuck on a bad team, John Mendenhall, number 64, nose tackle, undersized defensive tackle. I would even say to my grandfather, yeah, we're not good, but you know what? We got Harry Carson, Brad Van Pelt, and John Mendenhall.
2: David, if we reversed roles here, I would fail this miserably, but I'm going to be the host. You are going to be the contestant.
1: Uh-oh.
2: I am going to give you the list of what I have of the best 10 to ever wear the number 64.
1: Okay.
2: Now, the first one's easy. First one's a Hall of Famer. Randall McDaniel. He was a Viking. That one we know, okay? We know that. David will be good at this. You can play at home as well. Jack Reynolds.
1: Good, a very good to very good linebacker.
2: Four?
1: Well, Rams, Niners. Okay. I mean, you name
2: it. That's pretty much it. All right. You'll get this one because he won a Super Bowl. Tom Raftery.
1: Oh, sure. Yeah. They're a bunch of good, solid offensive linemen who were 64. Absolutely.
2: But some of these, like this guy's before my time, Dave Wilcox.
1: Huh.
2: So you don't know that one?
1: Not really. No, I don't know Dave's career.
2: He's a Hall of Fame linebacker for the 49ers.
1: Oh,
2: played
1: okay.
2: 64 to 74.
1: Good for Dave.
2: Ed Newman.
1: Okay.
2: Wow, that one I thought you'd get. That's a Cowboy. Played 73 to 84. 16-year guard for the Cowboys.
1: Well, didn't they have another one? Like
2: I mean, for the Cowboys, for the Dolphins, rather. For the Dolphins, I apologize.
1: Didn't they have another 64, Rafferty?
2: Rafferty played for the Cowboys. Newman played for the Dolphins. Sorry, I said I slipped up there. He played for the Dolphins.
1: Gotcha. Okay.
2: The Dolphins.
1: Gotcha.
2: Oh, Joe Delamure.
1: Oh, the Bills, part of the electric company. Mm-hmm. Yeah, Delamalure.
2: Oh, good for him. Jeff Hardings.
1: Okay.
2: Played for Pittsburgh for a decade. Ken Gray. Anybody else out there know who Ken Gray is? He played for the Cardinals. No one really is aware. And then a two-way player. And, of course, they don't even list what team he played for because that doesn't help me a whole hell of a lot. Now, does it for this particular game? Bud McFadden played D-tackle and guard in the 50s. And then, finally, Jerry Kramer.
1: Well, yeah, who finally, 30-plus years after his teammates got inducted into the Pro Football Hall of Fame.
2: But as far as soccer fan, David, they are mostly silent. The text line, however, does have a few comments. And I'm happy to read them this morning.
1: Oh, boy.
2: All right. So we got that love affair with soccer out of our system. Thank God. Someone else agrees with you. Worst case scenario. This person trying to spin it. We got one person trying to spin it. Glass half full.
1: I can't wait to hear this.
2: I can go

0: and who was going to hold back. But during the main broadcast, they're still playing. The play-by-play guy says, okay, well, we hope this isn't the last soccer that you'll watch for the next 4 years. I was like, all righty then.
1: Not one host nation. They added two host nations, three of them, not one of them make it to the quarters.
0: Nope.
1: And this person says the World Cup is like the Winter Olympics. For a few weeks, I cared about curling, and now I don't even think about it. That's how the World Cup is to me today. Now, I will still watch. I will watch the remainder of this tournament because the tournament has been terrific.
0: Yes.
1: But U.S. soccer is what it is. Rutgers, UCF, you name the program that thinks more highly of themselves than they should. Because the only reason, David, I can't give you Penn State, and I liked the comp yesterday, and the more I thought about it, Penn State fan is disgusted with Penn State. That's the difference. U.S. soccer fan, not the rest of us that jumped on the bandwagon here the past 2 weeks. But the U.S. soccer fan makes excuses for their team. The Penn State fan quit making excuses a long time ago.
0: Well, I'll tell you who are annoyed, and that's anyone who's ever put on the United States national team uniform, male or female, because the two people on Fox last night who lit them up the most were Alexi Lawless and Carly Lloyd. They were not having it.
1: Miller and Moulton, the starting five is next.
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5: 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First, fair everywhere. This is a Wink traffic update.
6: Heads up, drivers. I'm tracking a crash on State Road 82 and Sunshine Boulevard as you make your way into Immokalee this morning. We're seeing speeds drop into the 30s on those eastbound lanes. So if this is part of your morning commute, expect some slowdowns through this area, or you could take I-75 this morning into work. Keeping Southwest Florida on the move, I'm Maria Regina Mendoza with Wink Traffic.
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10: 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That's 21,000. And now, here's David Moulton.
11: 22 minutes to the top of the hour. Tommy Smith will join us in a couple hours. I'm going to ask him, does he have tape of 3 of the last 4 World Cup aftermaths for the U.S. men's national team? And can he just replay one of those interviews that he did 3 of the last 4 World Cups? Because I have to imagine he's going to end up saying an awful lot of the same stuff that he's been saying for a generation. But Tommy Smith, in a couple hours here on Miller and Moulton. Time now for
10: The Starting Five. 5 big stories you need to know. Here is The Starting Five.
11: Well, we all know the main story. The U.S. got their butts kicked in the World Cup by Belgium. 4-1. I don't even know if it was that close. Belgium scored 9 minutes in. The U.S. has never won a World Cup match, at least not in the knockout round, in which they didn't score first. And while they tied it briefly on a free kick that deflected in off a Belgian player.
12: That was a good free kick, though. I mean, you can't make it sound like it was a lucky deflection. It was a good goal for 61 seconds, David. We were back in this thing.
11: Oh, no, we were back in it. But if it doesn't deflect in, that goalie's going to make that save. I mean, he was...
12: Absolutely.
11: He already had it covered. But, yeah, I mean, it tied it at 31st minute, something like that. And, you know, technically in the 33rd minute, Belgium went up for good. Then there was a play about 12 minutes into the second half. The U.S. goalie comes way out of the box, which he can't touch it that far out of the box, and he needed to touch it. Or he needed to kick the damn ball away when he had time to kick the damn ball away. Instead, Belgium puts it into an empty net. It's 3-1, and turn out the lights, the party's over. A stoppage time goal made it 4-1 Belgium. They advance to the quarters where they'll face Spain. Spain ended Ronaldo's World Cup career, and Portugal won nothing. Marino scoring in the 91st minute. Spain had the better play in a match in which, you know, listen, we're soccer, you know, amateurs, but we said Spain does not play the most exciting brand of soccer. They kicked that ball back and forth to each other 800 times before they try to advance it. This is going to move quickly because there ain't going to be a lot of stoppages. So Belgium and Spain advance to the quarters. Right now, Mark, six teams have advanced to the quarters, or six nations, five of them from Europe. Later today, Argentina and Egypt, Messi at noon on Fox. And then at 4 o'clock on Big Fox, Switzerland and Colombia. So Europe could have six of the final eight. But right now, the second, third, fourth, and ninth countries in the FIFA World Rankings have advanced. Argentina was number one coming into the World Cup, and they're in action at noon. Baseball. You know, the Rays held the Yankees to three hits last night. The problem for the Rays, all three hits were homers. And the first hit of the game was in the fifth inning. And after two walks, it was a three-run homer. Yankees beat the Rays 5-1. Mark, you called it. You said, you know, that Cam Schlittler is a really good pitcher who had his first stinker of the year last time out. What are the odds he doesn't pitch really well tonight? And Cam Schlittler, one-run ball through eight.
12: Oh, by the way, after the game, Schlittler said everybody that basically dissed him, that's what he was pitching for. He was honked off. They said he regressed. He used that fuel to pitch a great game in a very important spot. I tried to late in the show explain the importance of this series for the Tampa Bay Rays. Now, David, will you take two?
11: I'd settle for two, but you even said it last night. That was the game the Yankees had to have. That was the pitching matchup in their favor. You know, last night was the game that if the Rays won, the Yankees were in a heap of trouble. Now, Rays lead cut to 3-4 in the loss column. They play three more at the Trop. Brewers, they did it again. Sunday, they were down 2-0 in the seventh. They scored three times to win 3-2. Last night, they were down 3-0 in the seventh. They scored four times to beat the Cardinals 4-3. They're just the second best record in baseball, after having the best record in baseball last year. That's all. Milwaukee Brewers. Mets and Braves, actually, pretty fun game. Soto hits a three-run homer in the top of the ninth to give the Mets a 5-3 lead. Olsen and the Braves hit a two-run homer in the bottom of the ninth to tie it at 5. Mets score 2 in the top of the 10th. Braves score 1 and have second and third to win the game. Mets get the final two outs and win 7-6 and 10. Phillies can't take advantage, however. They got bombed in Kansas City 15-1. Royals with 6 in the first. They hit 4 homers. Marlins pick up a half a game, though. They're 4 back of the Braves. How about that? By the way, with St. Louis losing, if the playoffs started today, you know who's in them in the National League? Your Miami Marlins as the 6th seed. Hey, in all seriousness, you think the Braves would like to see the Marlins in a best of 3? First round 3-6 matchup?
12: Well, let me know how long the Marlins pitchers are going to throw for.
11: Well, also I'll let you know who's still on the team after August 3rd. But if, well, here's the thing. If they put Alcantara out there, they'll let Sandy pitch. Okay, they let Sandy put in some innings.
12: He might be pitching for the Braves by then.
11: I know. Okay, by a wild one in our nation's capital. That was almost Brockmire, wasn't it? A wild one in our nation's capital last night. The Nats got a grand slam from James Woods and held off the Astros 12-11. Arizona got back to 500. They shut out the Padres, who are reeling. Take a look at where the Padres were. About a month ago, they were in first. Now they're in third. They're 2 games below 500.
12: I just like the fact that Arizona was able to get a 2-point conversion and Kyler Murray's not playing for him anymore.
11: 8-0 Arizona. Okay, Max Kepler came back from his 80-game suspension, hit a 3-run homer as part of a 4-run third inning.
12: Maybe this Brissett thing will work out.
11: Well, now that the Diamondbacks got back to 500, they don't have to negotiate with Brissett. Hello.
12: Right. There you go.
11: Giants 10-1 over the Blue Jays. Ramos with 2 homers and 5 RBIs. Good-looking outfielder for the Giants. And Dodgers blow a 6-3 lead in the ninth. They go to extras tied at 6. Each team scores in the 10th. Dalton rushing, game-winning RBI single, bottom of the 11th. The Dodgers have won 60 games. They're 60-32. I'm telling you, we can put an X next to them. The National League West is over. It's been over. That one's over.
12: David, I'm with you there. I will back that. Just stay away from the American League Central.
11: And the West, for that matter. And the East. Okay? And the East.
12: In fact, stay away from every other division. I think that's safe to say. You know, if you want to put an X somewhere, put it next to the Brewers next, okay?
11: I was just going to say, I think even the Brewers are going, hey, Moulton, don't start messing with us, okay?
12: Yeah, you've left us alone for years, and we're doing just fine.
11: You've said really good things about us for about the last 8-9 years. Just stay the hell away. 8-7 Dodgers in 11. NBA news. Magic bring back 35-year-old center Nikola Vucevic. Remember him? He started his career. I think he played like the first 9 years of his career in Orlando. He left 5 years ago. He's played a bunch of places since. He signs with the Magic. Meanwhile, speaking of Nikola Jokic, you've heard of him, right? Denver Nuggets center. He's 31 years old. He's got 2 years left on a contract. Well, a year and an option year, but the option's his. And the Nuggets have offered him the max, which, by the way, is 4 years and $278 million. That's $69.5 million a year. Okay? That's what he's eligible for. And he said, nah, I'm good. And so he's rolling the dice that he doesn't get a serious injury. Why? Because if he waits one more year and the Nuggets offer him the supermax, It'll be 5 for $359, which is 71.6 a year. In all seriousness, Mark, don't you have to consider trading him? He'll be 32 next year. He'll only sign for the Supermax. You're progressively getting worse as a team. What is him on the payroll for $72 million going to do for you going forward, beginning next year? Shouldn't you max out and trade him now?
12: You've got something there.
11: I mean, I don't know what the offer would have to be. I think it'd have to be about 5% ownership in the franchise, 19 first-round picks, and Jaylen Brown. Hello! Is he good enough to be in a Jokic trade? Only Paul George, huh? That's all I can get for Jaylen Brown? Anyway, Sacramento Kings waived DeMar DeRozan. This is an interesting player. He's a mid-range guy, old-school guy, but he's a great mid-range guy. He shoots over 50% from the field, but he doesn't shoot threes. He scores 18 points a game, but he doesn't shoot threes. He'd be a terrific sixth man. Name the team, Mark. Seriously, name the team. You're a good team. How about you just need some scoring off the bench? How about you need a second scorer? A guy who can get to his spot and hit it and score, like the Pistons?
12: Yeah, I know it. I mean, Orlando.
11: Yeah.
12: Right? I mean,
11: let's just keep naming the teams.
12: Right. I mean,
11: yes. It'd be great if his spot was beyond the arc. There's no doubt about it. But, you know, you could also sit
12: Boston.
11: In a star for Boston.
12: No. And I'm not because of just the Jaylen Brown thing. They're a heavy 3-point shooting team. When it's not going well, to have a guy that can get you a bucket is kind of a big deal. Like, I'm not even doing that to make fun of Boston. I'm being serious.
11: So I'm thinking like Bob McAdoo on the Lakers. There's our first 40-year-old reference right there. Thank you very much.
12: Boy, DeRozan would have been good 30 years ago.
11: He is 37 next month, but he's a bucket. I don't know what to tell you. He's a bucket. And finally, the noise is beginning to pick up as to where LeBron's going to end up. And I don't know, you heard it on this show last week. Little insight, little reading the tea leaves. Miller and Moulton started doing the math, and we're good at LeBron math. We've gotten this equation right a couple times before, long before anybody else. And we said, it's going to be Cleveland. It's going to be Cleveland. And apparently the word is, it's going to be Cleveland. All right, Wimbledon, American Taylor Fritz made it to the quarters in straight sets. Meanwhile, Madison Keys got knocked out in the fourth round by the ninth seed Naskova in straight sets. Sergio Garcia is going to leave LIV. Of course, he also said, I don't think there is going to be an LIV. And return to the DP World Tour next year. And Alex Ovechkin made it official with a presser and everything. One more year for $9 million. But he did say his wife wants him to play two, which would get him probably pretty close to 1,000 goals.
12: Huh.
11: If he actually played two.
12: Where does she need another house?
11: I was going to say, maybe she knows they're heading back to Russia as soon as he retires. And he's like, I don't know. I kind of like this American lifestyle. And it's 7 minutes before the hour. That was starting five big stories you needed to know here on Miller and Moulton.
12: You will play 2 years.
11: I say one, wife say two. I play two.
12: You want any more of me? You play 2 year. Tommy Smith coming up in the 8 o'clock hour to talk about the debacle that is the U.S. men's national team. And I've got a poll question on the other side. Miller and Moulton.
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10: 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And now, here's Mark Miller and David Moulton.
11: Hour two of Miller and Moulton on this first Tuesday of July. A disappointing day if you got roped in or you were already all in on USA men's soccer, because they laid another egg. Belgium kicked their butt. What's the expression you want us to use? Theme of the day is oofta, to quote legendary Vern Lundquist. Miller and Moulton, millerandmoulton.com, Miller underscore Moulton on X. So what's your poll question?
12: How upset are you about the U.S. men's national team performance last night? Very upset. Mad at myself for caring. When does football start? Because I didn't want to go with like a slightly upset. Because there's two things. You're either really upset we lost and it bothers you and you're a soccer guy. Or you're mad at yourself for jumping into this U.S. men's national team hype. And we've talked about this throughout the tournament. You know, Tim Howard, the great U.S. goaltender, said, we're not winning this. You realize what we've got to do to win this? We got to play four games better than we've ever played in our lives.
11: Right. He was just hoping to win one of them.
12: Yeah, and that's I'm upset because I was hoping they could get to the quarters. My goal for this team was to have won two games in the knockout stage. I thought that that would have been a very successful tournament for the U.S. men's national team. I said it before the damn tournament started. We had an easy group. There was no way we weren't getting out of group. And then win two, because they doubled the size of the knockout stage. So getting to the quarterfinals was, to me, the bare minimum for this team. They did not achieve it.
11: What's disappointing for me is that, obviously, I'd like us to be good at this. And I don't even know if we can be considered good, honestly. I mean, you joke about right now the U.S. men's national team is Rutgers and UCF, and I said Penn State. Okay. They were ranked 17th in the FIFA poll coming in. That's the other thing. This makes FIFA look bad. Okay. Really? That's the 17th best nation?
12: We've been overrated in that forever.
11: I know.
12: Forever.
11: Exactly. It's like, what's the school they always put in the bottom of the top 25? And we always keep going, why do you keep putting them in the poll? They're not a top 25 team. You guys always, you know, pick the SEC school. They always keep stashed. It's Missouri. You know, is it Missouri football? The team that they keep stashing in the bottom of the top 25. I'm just disappointed because I remember when they made it to the quarters in 2002. And I remember when they gave Germany a match. And I'm like, oh, cool. All right. And I just thought, Mark, that, you know, how many World Cups have we had since then? 6, 10, 14, 18, 22 in this one. This is our sixth World Cup since that one. One of them we didn't qualify for. And in the others, we haven't even gotten to where we did in 2002. And by the way, we beat Mexico in the knockout stage because you advanced out of group to the Sweet 16. We happened to face Mexico in the knockout stage, and we beat them. And then we played Germany.
12: Which we do when we play Mexico anywhere but in Mexico. So right. It wasn't anything unusual.
11: But it was a big spot, and we won, and they got credit for it. You know, here's the other thing, Mark. Last night's performance was so bad, now people are not even giving them credit for the Bosnia win. They're going, like you pointed out, they're saying, I can't consider that a knockout stage win because that's just what the tournament always was.
12: I mean, okay, outside of us beating two countries at once, what credit can you give us really for that?
11: So... to me, outside of not getting out of group, this is the worst case scenario. How do you hype this? Honestly, listen, if I could ask, you and I can be very snarky, very sarcastic. We can be negative, flippant, the whole deal. We can also be positive and all that other stuff. But I just want us to do, I want us to be straight for a few minutes. So we're having a meeting today, USA Soccer. Where do we go from here? Okay, from a hype standpoint, we've never had more people pay attention. The World Cup was in America. We hyped up out of it for 3 weeks. How are we gonna hype this team going forward? What do we say? What are we going to do? Put Christian Pulisic on a poster? Put him in an ad? Did you see him last night? He barely played 50 minutes. He had 11 turnovers. I don't know anything about soccer, and I knew every time he touched the ball in the first half, Belgium was going the other way.
12: Looked like C.J. Stroud out there.
11: that's a great line.
12: Texter's mad at you, David. This Chicken Little act from David is a bit much. We are good at this. If you make the knockout and win a game, you are good. We got bludgeoned last night, but that doesn't mean we suck at this. We beat Bosnia, guys. A win's a win, and I know someone took a shot at us, and only an idiot say that the Bosnian win doesn't count. No, the point we are making is they doubled the size of the knockout round. We played a third-place team in a group. That team would not even have made the knockout round last time.
11: Listen,
12: we are ranked about where we should be, though, by the way, David. I mean, we're ranked 17th. We made it to the round of 16 and got beat. Okay. 32 teams.
11: I'm not the first one to say that, by the way. There were guys on set last night, okay? Guys who have won World Cups who were saying that last night. Okay, saying that basically, yeah, they beat Bosnia, but, you know, they said, no offense, they hadn't done anything they hadn't done before. They got to the round of 16. And they were outclassed.
12: And they were the host team, and this isn't a USA thing, this is a World Cup thing. Even when there were half the amount of teams, typically there used to be two good teams in a group. And there was one group that always had three good teams. They called it the group of death. So this time with 48 teams, there were a couple of groups with two pretty good teams in it. for the most part, you could look at the groups and go, this team's the best team in group. Well, for the host nations, it was set up very favorably, and they always do that. It used to be there was one really good team and then the host team. That's how we got through when we hosted in, what, 94, whatever the hell it was.
11: Right.
12: So to get through group was expected. In fact, if we wouldn't have got through group, that would have been the most embarrassing thing because our group was bad.
11: Might have even been more embarrassing than 2018 when we didn't qualify.
12: So I don't think that we're even good. I think we're, I guess we're good. If good's average, we're an average soccer nation. Anybody comfortable with that?
11: I don't mind that they lost last night. Hell, I said they were going to lose last night.
12: And I told you the whole fact that we were favored was laughable. If this would have come out before the tournament that we were playing Belgium, if there were odds before the tournament that USA versus these teams, we would have not been favored against Belgium before the tournament started.
11: But I thought we were going to represent. I thought we were going to play a decent match. And we weren't. We were nervous. We were tight. Couldn't possess the ball in the first half. I mean,
12: we had a goal on it. We had a goal on a free kick, and we had about, what, 8 minutes to start the second half where we looked like a representable soccer nation.
11: Where we looked, quite frankly, that's how I thought we were going to look for the night. I thought it was going to go back and forth. But that was how we were going to look most of the night. That's all. I'm disappointed.
12: And this texter says what I think you and I have kind of said throughout the show, that people are taking us to task about. And you can. That's fine. That's your right. But I'm going to defend our position on this. Last night was almost embarrassing. That's my problem. Sir, ma'am, whoever sent that text, you can take out the almost, in my opinion. We were embarrassing last night. We could have lost 2-1. We could have lost 3-2. We could have lost a game in which we looked like we knew what we were doing. That was a competitive game. That game was not competitive last night. It was obvious one team was far better than the other. You don't have to know soccer to watch that and realize it.
11: I mean, people who know soccer and, like, you know, they were rating the performances last night on a scale of 1 to 10. I saw 3 of them. Nobody gave Pulisic higher than a 2. There was a 1 and 2 2s. That's our star player. Our goalie looked like a bad Division III soccer goalie. Honestly. Okay, it was embarrassing. Embarrassing. Do you know how much time and money, okay, we've invested as a nation into men's soccer?
12: The women that want equal pay should, I mean, I know they ended up getting it, but they should want a raise. They really should.
11: Okay, and by the way, to those that said the team was young, no, actually, that team was experienced. 4 years ago's team was young. Okay, and that's what the soccer head said. This was our year. They pointed to 2026 8 years ago. Pulisic was going to be 28. Kind of sounds like a prime, doesn't it? I'm sorry. We were terrible last night. It was embarrassing. I expect us not to be terrible and not to be embarrassing. And you're going to criticize me for that? Really? What are your expectations then? You invested time and energy into this program. You've done it now how many times? I've done it how many times? I don't mind losing. Most of the teams I root for don't win. I have no problem handling losing, even in the red, white, and blue. But don't suck up the joint. Don't tell me you're this, that, and the other thing, and then suck up the joint. By the way, it's not a championship. It's a round of 16.
12: Right, trying to get to the final 8. Just trying to make a quarterfinal, of which we both thought would have been a successful tournament for this team. But in the round of 32, where they always get beat, they looked as if they're not any better than they've ever been before. Tommy Smith to talk about it. Bottom of the 8 o'clock hour, Miller and Moulton.
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23: First, fair everywhere. This is a Wink traffic update.
24: Good morning. An update if you're heading through Lehigh Acres. That crash at Sunshine Boulevard and State Road 82 is starting to clear, and traffic is improving as you make your way toward Gunnery Road. We're also tracking a crash on the westbound off-ramp from I-75 to Daniels Parkway. That's where you'll find first responders on scene, so plan for a few extra minutes if you're exiting through here. Keeping Southwest Florida on the move, I'm Maria Regina Mendoza with Wink Traffic.
25: Punta Gorda's history is in the spotlight today. City Council will discuss nominating Gilchrist Park to the National Register of Historic Places, along with possible updates to historic preservation rules as the city works to balance growth with its old Florida charm. Boaters in Collier County may need a new launch spot this week. The Port of the Islands Marina and boat ramp is closed for parking lot improvements. The county expects the work to take about 2 days. And don't be surprised if you see some smoke over on Sanibel tomorrow. The Sanibel Captiva Conservation Foundation will conduct a 20-acre prescribed burn to reduce fire risk and improve habitat. The Brooks Trail at Eric Lindblad Preserve will be closed during the burn. I'm Corey Lazar, Wink News. First, fair everywhere.
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11: 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Not the soccer team, who embarrassed the nation last night, okay, who denigrated wearing the red, white, and blue, who disappointed after a generation of hype and building towards last night's moment to represent. That's all we expected from them last night. Mark hoped they'd win. I picked them to lose. We expected them to represent. They didn't. They sucked. Yes, Belgium's a good team. Guess what? You make it out of, okay, group in the World Cup. You know who you usually face in the World Cup? Good teams. I expected us to play a good, solid match and where the chips fall where they may. We sucked. We were terrible. And that's not Miller and Moulton saying it. That's anybody who has anything to do with soccer, who said that last night. And you're mad at two radio hosts? How about get mad at the U.S. men's national team? How about say, I don't want to hear about Christian Pulisic for at least 4 years? Unbelievable. Mad at us.
12: You know, and the other thing, and I will say this, like, people are trying to make comes. Our best athletes don't play soccer. Look, it far more kids are playing soccer than ever before. Baseball numbers are down. Football numbers are down. Now, what happened going all the way back to 1980, young American kids started playing hockey in the Northeast, in the upper Midwest. And from that, hockey's grown and continued to grow. And our best athletes still don't play hockey in the United States. But we won a gold medal.
11: Well, and a couple times in between, we got to the gold medal game. We lost, but we represented. We played well. We lost once in overtime to Canada, and the other time it was a 3-2 game late third, and they scored too late. but we represented. We played. We looked like, Canada's better. Tip your hat.
12: And even in the Four Nations, and I know there's not fighting in soccer, but in the Four Nations, we dropped the gloves with Canada and said, come on, let's go. And people went, damn right, that's American right there. We might not win, but we're going to beat your ass. And we ended up winning that game. We lost in the finals against Canada. Okay, and then they came back and won. So what we wanted, what David and I expected, was some fight. And I don't mean physical fighting, but fight. And everybody said the moment was too big. I'm seeing people, they're trying to justify what happened. We choked. And if the moment was too big, then these guys aren't good enough. Because they've told us for a long time that this team was different, that they were ready for the moment. And when the moment came, they choked like a bunch of hairy dogs. Since I went hairy dogs, they look like Georgia when they wore the black against Alabama and thought that they were back. And they got ran out of town. I mean, we can have sports analogies all day of when that happened.
11: I just thought we'd play pretty well to very well last night. I did. I thought we were ready to represent, to say, you know what? We've put a lot of time and effort into this. We've upgraded our talent level. We went out and got a world-class coach, paid the money necessary. We're playing a home match for the first time in 32 years in this situation. Okay, really first time ever because we didn't make it. Okay. Well, actually, we did make it.
12: Yeah, we did.
11: Round of 16 and 94. So for the first time in 32 years. Okay. And I just thought we'd play well. I did. I thought we were ready. And
12: there really wasn't a player you could say played well last night.
11: Yeah, our best player, I mean, according to all the soccer experts, our best player was Balogun.
12: Yep.
11: Okay. He was our best player.
12: So the poll question is, how upset are you? Very upset, mad at yourself for caring, or when does football start? Most of you are answering, when does football start? But I only would ask this question of you, and I get it, and I probably should have had a different answer there, because that's all we look forward to, and I understand that. But no one was acting that way 24 hours ago. Nobody. So I understand we can turn on a dime. Once they lose, well, I'm done with these guys. And I can understand why you'd be done with these guys, because they let you down. They let all of us down last night. But I'm embarrassed for them. I'm embarrassed for U.S. soccer. I'm embarrassed for the soccer guy who's been telling us how good we're supposed to be for 20 years.
11: I'm just wondering if this was a team whose name was the Miami Dolphins or the Tennessee Titans, how many of you would be defending them? I'm wondering how much of it is the team name. I really am. Which is actually part of the reason why I'm so disgusted with them. It's like, come on, man. You got to represent better than that. I don't care Dolphins getting a big spot. I mean, hell, Dan Marino's last football game, he lost 62-7.
12: Put it this way. Joey Chestnut would have not have acted like this on a big stage. He'd have sucked down another hot dog, all right?
11: I guess somebody was moderately close to him this time around. I guess he was in the 60s and somebody was in the 50s. I thought I saw that.
12: I don't know. I didn't watch this year. My wife is the one that turns it on. My wife, she describes it as the car wreck I can't turn away from.
11: Wow. Wow. I think if I turned it on in front of my wife, she might rip the TV off the wall.
12: It is good when we see the highlights, though, because it allows us to tell the story about you behind the building that I think got condemned. I still have that video. I just want you to know. I still have that video, and every year on the 4th of July, I watch it. It's a tradition unlike any other.
11: The best part of the video is not the video. And, you know, I

0: team loses the game, and then there are ways to lose, and the feeling that you have as a sports fan. I'm curious, what's your guys feeling this morning? Like, did you go to bed in a bad mood? But did you wake up in a bad mood? I don't know about you, Mark, but a loss with me can linger. It can linger through a night's sleep. I can begin the next day in a foul mood because of the results of the game the night before. And I don't know if it takes talking with you, doing the show, having a good lunch, whatever. And sometimes I don't even snap out of it until dinner the next, 24 hours later.
1: See, David, because right now in my sports fandom, my teams are all so bad, I woke up perfectly fine this morning. I did what I usually do with my teams last night. I turned it off before the game was over and went to bed and said, ah, this again.
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5: Good morning. Coming into Fort Myers, the U.S. 41 bridges are looking great this morning. Both the Edison Bridge and the Caloosahatchee Bridge are holding steady at about a two-minute drive heading south. Traffic is moving smoothly, so if this is part of your commute, you should have an easy ride across the river. Keeping Southwest Florida on the move, I'm Maria Regina Mendoza with Wink Traffic.
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10: 22 minutes to the top of the hour. Tommy Smith, 1 hour from now, we'll ask him his thoughts on last night in Seattle, Belgium 4, USA 1. Where does U.S. men's soccer go from here? Is there anything they can do differently?
11: The texters on the Pelican Roofing of Florida text line have been busy this morning. Some having some fun. Some pointing out that Belgium has 7 players that are worth X amount of dollars. We have maybe 1. I will say, from the people who follow the sport, you know, we've got, of the 11 that are out there, 8 play on a world stage. So our level of play has been better. That's what we talked about. We got players that finally can play in pro leagues in Europe. And they laid an egg last night. This person says, okay, soccer is finally done. Can we move on to important things now? I heard Sophie Cunningham pointed at someone. Another texter, as a Dolphins fan last night, felt like what I have a feeling every Sunday is going to feel like, so I'm used to it. Soccer fan, from the jump, the U.S. looked scared. Yeah, they did. Someone saying that Pulisic needs a lot of space. If you watch him play over in England, he scores on counters and on breakaways. He's little. That's why he gets hurt all the time. 21,000 is the number. Pelican Roofing and Florida text line. Would love to hear from you. USA Soccer, it's the crux of our poll question. How upset are you? Very upset. Mad at myself for caring. When does football start? I went with mad at myself for caring. I should have known better. I blame me. That's where I am this morning. I'm not upset. Like, I'm really not. I'm extremely disappointed in the effort they gave, though. I would have been, like I've said throughout this, for this tournament to be successful, they needed to win last night. They needed to get to the quarters where they would have lost to Spain. But I didn't expect the team to lay an egg last night, to have an effort that, to me, didn't represent wearing the red, white, and blue. And that's what David said for an hour and a half here. We are okay with Team USA losing. It was how they lost.
10: They were terrible. They were embarrassing. Okay? They were. Did anybody think they were going to play that badly last night? Those who thought that USA Soccer is overrated, who were mocking us and all the hype of the last 2-3 weeks. Honestly, did you think they were going to go out in Seattle last night and get embarrassed? And quite frankly, embarrass themselves. I mean, for goodness sakes, they practically put the ball in their own net from 35 yards away from their goal. It looked like they were being taught how to play the sport in that particular sequence. Did you really expect that?
11: And
10: you're
11: the first,
10: okay with that.
11: And the first two goals for Belgium were bad defensive play by the U.S. team. They pointed that out. The analysts, this isn't Miller giving you his opinion on the goals. They broke down the goals and said, look, it, here's where this guy made a mistake. Here's where this guy made a mistake. As this person says on the text line, crazy. All you heard was how good this U.S. team was. Now all I hear is excuses. You're not hearing them from us. Not hearing them from us at all.
10: And by the way, my answer to the poll question is I'm really honked off.
11: I think, David, I appreciate you answering that, but I think we knew that. I think we did.
10: Well, but part of my honked off this morning is, and I don't usually go here, but I can't believe some of the responses that we're getting. I can't believe that you're okay with that performance last night as a sports fan. Never mind if you just consider yourself a United States sports fan. Well, you should be angrier. That's my point. I go, wait a minute. You're angry at us for being disgusted with that performance last night? Why not be angry at them? Why not go, listen, guys, you finally sucked me in. Whether it was this year, there's a gentleman in our chat room who said 76 years old. Last night was the first match I ever watched. That basically, I finally got sucked in. And you're okay with that performance? Representing our country? Once again, this is not the Tennessee Titans.
11: Another texter says, Belgium wanted to make a statement against us. We gave them the ultimate bulletin board material. We looked scared. Don't disagree with you. Their tweet last night, overturn this.
10: Yep.
11: That's what the Belgium Soccer Federation put on X last night. Well done. Well played. And I guess what I'm going to be curious about is we do watch matches with consequence. And now that the U.S. is out, a lot of you I know will not watch any more World Cup because you were watching the red, white, and blue. I, for one, have thoroughly enjoyed this tournament. I'm not going to quit watching. It all started from, like, because I was not fired up about group. I had no interest. I mean, literally the day before the tournament started. And the day the tournament started, I went to Costco. My daughter had a soccer camp. She and I went to Costco. And I ran into one of the soccer parents that my daughter plays on a team with. He's actually over in Europe right now. He's from Bulgaria originally. And he's like, I got to get home to watch Mexico. I'm like, yeah, I'm not really as excited about group. And he's like, I watch, and he loves it. It's his favorite sport. And he's like, come on, man. It's once every 4 years. You got to watch. And for whatever reason, when he said that to me, I went, he's right. This is a great tournament. So I will watch and probably root against France because that's what I like to do. And then they'll disappoint me because they'll win the whole thing again. Right. Probably should root against Spain because they're boring. But I've enjoyed this. I've enjoyed Norway. I've enjoyed Holland and their rowing and what he's done. You know, England, because British Open Pub's a sponsor. And before I got sick, I probably went there once a week to have a beer or two with some guys. And there are a few of them that are from across the pond originally. And they're great guys. I like them. So for them, I want their team to be successful. I don't think that they'll win the final game. You know, Brazil getting knocked out by Norway was kind of disappointing and good at the same time because Norway's been a great story, but Brazil's fun to watch. Messi's been absolutely incredible in this tournament. Can he continue? I hope so.
10: Noon today against Egypt on Fox.
11: So you got Mo Salah and you got Messi. I mean, maybe the greatest player to ever play the game and a great player in Mo Salah. So there's, you know, Colombia later today. See if the South American nations play one another in the quarterfinal. That'd be pretty good. So I'll continue to watch. I don't know if you will. It seems like a lot of you are done.
10: Which, you know, listen, I could care less if you watch or not. You know, but...
11: Oh, I could care less too, but I'm curious because the ratings for the other matches have been good. Have they been good because USA's done well and we're buying in and we're curious? Like the final will do a good number. It will. We learned that, I think, 8 years ago when there was a World Cup final and it did like 7 million and you and I were like, damn, that's pretty good.
10: Right. And it was two European nations.
11: Right.
10: And it did like 7-8 million. And we were like, damn. Okay. That's interesting. Now, if they did 7 million for the final, they'd be crying.
11: No, but I think they'll do mid-teens up to 20 for the final.
10: That's what I mean. If they only did 7 million, they'd be crying.
11: Yeah, this was, you know, two or three World Cups ago. Yeah. And that's when you and I went, I'll be damned. As a sports fan in this country, we love games of consequence, matches of consequence. You know, we love the NCAA tournament, even if we don't have a team that's in the fight. So I'll continue to watch this. I move on quickly from losses. I am incredibly disappointed that Team USA played as poorly as they did. If they lost, that was fine. I told you yesterday the bet was Belgium. You were getting odds on a team that's a top 10 nation in the world, and somehow Team USA was favored. They didn't deserve to be favored. They were favored because of the hype, and I think the bookmakers knew a bunch of people would be betting on the U.S.
10: But I can say this, Mark. I mean, first off, I have no idea how the next 4 years are going to go. But I'm just going to sit back in 4 years. That's how honked I am with the U.S. men's national team. Okay. Honestly, my feeling is prove it at this point. I don't want to hear Christian Pulisic's name. Okay. Do something.
11: But isn't prove it still get to the quarters, David? And I'm not joking.
10: Yes.
11: Like, what more can you expect out of these guys?
10: I expect them to be better than they were last night.
11: I do too.
10: So until they get back into that spot and play better than they did last night, I'm not going to get roped in.
11: Texter, people okay with that performance or the people who are okay with a participation trophy?
10: Yeah. Nope. I'll root for you. Good luck. Wish you the best. Nope. Done being roped in. You know, I've always liked soccer. I was a New York Cosmos fan in the mid-70s. All right. I like soccer. Always have. But, you know, but I also, I don't watch a lot of Premier League. I watch very little. But I get roped into the U.S. men's national team. I watch all that Gold Cup, CONCACAF stuff. I do. I want us to get better. I don't ever expect, if I live to be 100, which I won't, all right? At no point in time did I ever think we were going to win a World Cup. At no point in time, by the way, did I think we were going to qualify for the final, okay? But I want us to be a good, solid soccer program where we get through group damn near every time, and then, you know, we're a tough out. I want to be that Sweet 16 basketball program. You don't ever think they're going to the Final Four. You certainly don't think they're going to win it, but they're going to get to the tournament, and they're going to win a game or two, and they're going to be a tough out. Once again, Mark, it seems to always come back to, I want to be Iowa.
11: Well, if the goalie would have punted last night, maybe we would have only lost 2-1.
10: Right. Once again, punting is not a bad thing.
11: Go Hawks. Miller and Malton, Pelican Roofing of Florida text line is open. Love all the comments that you're making. The ones that have gone political, I don't read on air. I read and chuckle. Not against your text. Just don't go in that direction on our show. Not that I don't see them. But we'll talk with Tommy Smith about where he thinks this team needs to go. You know, reading through some of the stuff before the show, during the show, I haven't found anybody spinning it in a positive fashion. As someone said, you know, and I disagree with this. Realistically, the U.S. wouldn't have made it out of group if we weren't hosting. No, with 48, we would have made it out of group. Because the groups are watered down. They are. Yeah, we might have been a second place team if, you know, even if it was back to where it was with 24 nations, or what, 32 nations rather. We would have made it out of group. Now, hosting, and I said this long before the tournament started, we were clearly the best team in our group. We were. They've always put the host teams at an advantage to get out of group. That isn't a new phenomenon. But when they doubled the size of the knockout round, it allowed us to play a team that we were then better than, where not a team, you know, in past World Cups, we would have played a team we were more equal to in the round of 16 by winning the group. We clearly had an advantage over Bosnia. Last night, we tried to tell you that before the tournament, we wouldn't have been favored against Belgium. But we were, because they had played poorly and we had played particularly well. Last night, Belgium showed the United States what a real soccer nation looks like. We're not there. Don't know when we ever will be. Miller and Moulton, millerandmoulton.com.
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0: You're listening to Miller and Moulton, coming at you from the Floormeister Studios. Floormeisters, keeping it real. And now, here's Mark Miller and David Moulton.
1: It is the third hour of Miller and Moulton on this first Tuesday of July. The morning after, the U.S. men's national team got drilled, humiliated, thumped, oofta, 4-1 by Belgium. Their run in the World Cup is done. Are you done watching the World Cup because of it? And what's your reaction to the U.S. getting beat last night in their performance? Okay? How miffed are you? Pretty honked off? Nah, more miffed with myself for actually getting roped in. Or, so when does the NFL start again? And by the way, 53 days to the college football season starts. 64 days till the Seahawks host the Patriots in a rematch of the Super Bowl. But Tommy Smith, soccer analyst, expert, will join us in about 35 minutes' time. We'll get his thoughts on it. Mark, I'm going to be serious for about a minute and a half.
2: Hello, serious.
1: After what has happened recently in sports, why does anyone accept the premise of, oh, well, so-and-so is not good at this and they'll never be good at this? With your pro team, with your college team, with the sport of choice. But, you know, now we're getting the, listen, we've never been good at soccer. We're never going to be good at soccer. Listen, you can be good at soccer and not win the World Cup. Okay? England's been good at soccer forever. They haven't won it in 60 years. It's hard. Okay? The Maple Leafs have been good at hockey. That's true. Not as good as England at soccer. Okay? But, I mean, Toronto's had 10, 15-year stretches where they were good to really good. All right, you know, it was the last time they played in the Stanley Cup, the last time they won it, 1967. Winning a championship is hard, but you can still be pretty good at something. Well, I don't know if I could take us back 2 years in time, but if we asked you the poll question, what's going to happen first? USA men's soccer is going to become consistently good, or Indiana football is going to win the national championship? How would you have voted? Consistently good at men's soccer on the international level, or the Indiana Hoosiers are going to win the national championship in college football? Not intramural football, by the way. We're talking helmets, shoulder pads, games are televised and everything. Yeah. I don't know how after Indiana anybody accepts mediocrity in anything. Anything. I could take this to life also, but I'm just going to keep it in sports. We do a sports show. How, after what you've witnessed, and you all witnessed it, how, after witnessing that, could you accept mediocrity from any team in any sport? How?
2: And I'll add this to what David said, because, you know, blank happens. I'm not even going to get into the Indiana part. Because I'm guessing some of you say, well, look at all the money Indiana put into their men's football program. And they did, and that's what made them competitive. You have to understand how much money our country's poured into the men's national team. I mean, hell, the women's team had to sue to try to get equal pay. They did everything that they were told they needed to do to make the U.S. men's national team a respectable soccer nation. I mean, some of you don't like that they hired a foreign coach. I had no problem with it because what they were doing before wasn't working. So they went and hired and spent money on a coach that they thought could bring them to the next level. And it was working, we thought. And I had no problem with them losing yesterday. Al David picked Belgium. But we thought we'd see a better effort. And I guess that's the thing to me that's bothersome. I guess the way that I was raised, the way that I was raised to play sports. I saw a lot of quit last night. And that bothered me. That made me feel like I wasted some time watching that team. I'll still watch the good teams. But that was a performance. See, I think mediocrity is selling it too high. I mean, I could have some fun here, but David will get upset. But I mean, where's Rocky pushing the sled through the snow in Russia when you need him?
1: Well, I will say, outside of that one fight, he showed up. Every big fight, he did. You know what last night was to me? Last night, I felt a little bit like an Alabama football fan in the Rose Bowl against Indiana. I didn't think I was going to win that game. I didn't think this was one of our better teams. Okay, I thought Indiana was going to beat us. 35-3 at the half. 38-10, I think, was the final. And by the way, it could have been a lot worse, but they basically decided to hand the ball off for most of the second half and just run out the clock. I mean, if I'm an Alabama fan, I'm like, listen, we lose more big games than we win, even us. But we don't get whooped like that. That's unacceptable. Losing in the playoff, I can handle losing in the playoff, you know, as long as every now and then we win the final game. When it comes to U.S. men's soccer, I don't ever expect to win the final game. I'm tired at 35-3 at the half, 38-10 final, though. That crap's got to stop. No. I expect a team that can blank and represent. That's what I expect.
2: David, when the game started the way, I will ask you this, because I don't know how much longer I can belabor these points. I really don't. But you made the point yesterday. We had never won a World Cup match when we didn't score first.
1: In the knockout round, yes.
2: So when they scored, whatever, 2.5, 3 minutes into the game, whatever the hell it was, you kind of knew it was going the wrong way, right?
1: Oh. Well, and they looked skittish. It was like, oh, damn, they haven't looked like this. And that was easy. Yeah. But I did think to myself, all right, get the next goal. Calm down.
2: And they did. But then they gave up 161 seconds later.
1: Right.
2: And they were easy. That was the other thing. I mean, you know, just from a standpoint of those two goals that Belgium scored were scored relatively easily. They didn't have to work at all for them. That was bothersome. But, hey. It's over. Four more. You know what? After today, you won't hear us talk U.S. men's soccer for 4 years. If we're still doing a show in 4 years, which, let's be honest, at this point, it's highly unlikely. I'm hoping to be doing one in 4 months right now with the lack of sponsors we have. And apparently our negativity is bringing that down too. But we won't be talking about it in 4 years. I can assure you of that.
1: Guaranteed. Nope. No more expectations. Apparently we shouldn't have any because you don't either. We're never going to be good at soccer. Seriously. What in the world? Name me something this country should never be good at. I'll tell you what we should never be good at, accepting mediocrity. There ain't a damn thing we can't do. We got enough people. We got enough resources. We got enough talent. Honestly. apparently you guys are like, we ain't never going to be good at soccer. Yeah, when's Indiana going to be good at football? And not only that, Indiana became great at football when they said that now the sport is all about money. You would have thought that would have hurt Indiana's chances. When has an Indiana, okay, person said, well, you know, if we could just pay players,
2: well,
1: we'd be fine.
2: To your money point, David, now that really should stop everybody who says we're never going to be good at this. Because if you can throw money at something, who throws money at things better than the United States of America? Like, right. Seriously, I don't care what side of the fence you're on. We have the most arms. We give the most to this. Whatever it is, we do it with more money than anybody. That's what we're good at.
1: But apparently it's okay. Apparently it's okay to be mediocre at something. Now, it baffles me. I can't, but hey, they lost. They're out. We don't actually, you know what, Mark? We don't ever have to talk about the men's national team ever again.
2: No, we don't. Well, we do with Tommy Smith coming up in about 20-some minutes.
1: You're right. You're right. In 48 minutes, we never, ever have to talk about them again. That's what we learned on the show today. Okay, good to know. I'm going to insult some people. I'm just going to let you know. In the future, I'm still going to include their Gold Cup and CONCACAF scores in the starting five in the first hour of the show. I hope that's okay. Okay. But, you know, I may stop doing that too, because it really, you know, because it doesn't matter and we're never going to be good. And you're okay with that, by the way. You're all okay with that. Yeah, there are a few of you that are honked off today. A few of you that gave a damn. So, okay.
2: Miller and Moulton. On this very interesting morning, mediocrity. It's what we're good at. Tommy Smith will join us in 25 minutes time to see if mediocrity can ever be anything but. Your text, 21,000. Miller and Moulton, millerandmoulton.com.
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6: First, fair everywhere. This is a Wink traffic update.
7: Good morning. If you're driving in from North Fort Myers on US 41, things are looking pretty good. The Edison Bridge is taking about 2 minutes heading south, while the Caloosahatchee Bridge is closer to 3 minutes. So you'll see a little extra volume on the Caloosahatchee Bridge, but traffic continues to move without any major delays. Overall, it's a smooth ride into downtown Fort Myers. Keeping Southwest Florida on the move, I'm Maria Regina Mendoza with Wink Traffic.
8: 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Round 16 of the World Cup continues today with two more knockout matches. Leo Messi and Argentina taking on Egypt at noon from Atlanta. 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
17: 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That's 21000. And now, here's David Moulton.
1: 21 minutes past the hour. Tommy Smith will join us in a little more than 15 minutes' time. We'll put the U.S. men's national team to bed with Tommy Smith coming up in a bit.
2: Bunch of texts, Pelican Roofing of Florida text lines been busy this morning. This gentleman said, as soon as they gave up the second goal, I immediately text my league to set up our in-person fantasy draft. Another says, I'll never fall for the hype about the U.S. men's national team again, ever. I'm honked off about the lack of effort, the kicking the ground, and Pulisic essentially throwing the game. Another one that's kind of all over the place because it came in about 10 texts, which is not your fault, sir. But basically saying we finally face strong competition, and that's what happens. This one says, we and I only, if it's Team USA, I know very little about the game, but we looked soft, embarrassing effort. But I want to get to this text because I think it's a fantastic text that does explain one of the reasons why, David, we may never be good at soccer. I think he's spot on. And it's not something that we ever talk about on this show because it's not really worthy of much talk because it's about youth sports. It says, we have a grassroots issue that we've had my entire lifetime. Our best athletes are still not playing soccer. Soccer at a young age is far too expensive to play. So we aren't getting the best players. We are getting the richest families. It's gotten better, but it's not there yet. And David, that person's right. That person is 100% right. And I know this. Because my daughter plays soccer. She's not any good. She's decent. She's a good little athlete. She's not going to play. If she plays high school sports, I'd be ecstatic. She plays three sports. She loves it. She's 12. She's played in the rec soccer program up until this year. And there's no one past the age of 12 playing rec soccer because simply they all go to travel teams. And I live in Southwest Florida where there's a handful of travel teams. They are outrageously expensive. You've taken a whole class of people out of the game of soccer at a very young age because they simply can't afford it. Not only is it expensive to play for the club team that they play on here in the United States, and this isn't just a Florida thing, this is an everywhere thing. There's a lot of practice time, and many would say that that's what you need. The great clubs around Europe start at a young age, and they get them into one sport. I've always been a fan of multiple sports, which we've eliminated for children. But when you make it this expensive just to play on the club team, by the way, we haven't traveled all over the state or the Southeast to play in tournaments and had to pay for hotel rooms and or flights. You eliminate so many people from that. And that's not just a soccer thing anymore. That's a baseball thing. It's always been a hockey thing. It's not a football thing, and it's not a basketball thing. It's not.
1: Well, Mark, I was going to ask, what's the sport that isn't a fortune?
2: Football and basketball.
1: Well, but, I mean, there's virtually no other countries that play football. But okay, are we sure about basketball? Because it ain't what it used to be.
2: No,
1: I can tell you that.
2: No, but AAU basketball is not, and they start traveling and they do play in tournaments. They get a lot more sponsors that are paying for it in that sport for the good athletes, so they don't have to pay nearly as much as what they're paying in soccer and hockey. Those sports are expensive.
1: I know baseball, okay, also not as cheap as you would think it could be, should be. But that's my point. My point is just about every youth sport we play now, that's a legitimate excuse or it's a legitimate, crutch because they're all expensive now. I mean, does that mean we're going to be mediocre now in every sport we play? But I will say this. I do think it is limiting the talent pool, and not just soccer, but even in the other sports. Okay, I do think we're limiting our talent pool because of our structure. But
2: we've made it a for-profit enterprise for youth sports. People are making lots of money off of youth sports. Lots of money.
1: Right. And it would love to be able to change it. Okay? Would love to be able to change it. Unfortunately, there's a couple of major corporate sponsors that are behind all this, and they don't give a damn if we're really good at the Olympic level. Okay? They're interested in everything up until that. I do think it is hurting us, though, in the product that we're putting on the field. Absolutely. That there are people who could have been representing the red, white, and blue at many different levels for many years who are being priced out of representing the red, white, and blue in multiple sports. I totally agree. Now, here's my question, then. If you're running USA Soccer, you're going to try to change this? You're going to start doing what they do in other countries, which is we'll pay?
2: It doesn't happen. It's not going to happen.
1: Well, it could happen. It could happen. It would take a monumental effort. It would change the whole structure and what have you. But I'm just saying, if you're USA Soccer, once again, you know, we ask this about the colleges now. So how committed are you? How in are you? I'll agree with that person, okay, and you and anyone else that wants to go to the wall on this. I'll totally agree with you. But then I'll come back and say, fine, I'm USA Soccer. Then we need to change our structure, and we need to start picking up the tab for X number of players.
2: Are we ready to do that? Part of the problem is we don't have the camps and the, you know, the, that they do in other countries. So that, but what I'm saying is this would be very simple if you just eliminated travel sports, and that's never going to happen. The parents won't allow it. If you had the rec programs, which are paid for by, I mean, they're subsidized by the communities. Mm-hmm. So you're given the fields, the courts, the things, right. You know, hockey. Even hockey, and like in Minnesota and Mass, those rinks are owned in a lot of places by the city. So the ice time isn't what it is in Florida or Arizona or wherever. It's different.
1: Right.
2: But by the time every single rec program that I've ever been a part of, the good kids are immediately, hey, come play travel. You need to come play travel. Your kid's going to go to college. And we run these kids to travel. And what happens is, the rec kid that might not get good till he's 12 is left behind.
1: Well, what if we changed it? Okay, because let's face it, people make a lot of decisions based on cost. And when the travel team approaches you and says, hey, we want your son or daughter, and you go, yeah, but these guys over here are willing to pay. Okay, it ain't going to cost us, but, you know, blank. What's it going to cost me to go with you? That's what I thought. We're going to go play over here. And all of a sudden, you could turn that place into the higher level league. And oh,

0: go to my tournament. Give me a break. Get a job. Go cut the lawn.
1: Yeah, go wash my car. Do something.
0: You know what? That's what I'm going to say next time. Can I have some money for my team? Go wash my car.
1: I'm going to
0: get a mom to snap at me at Publix for that one. You know what? I'll take the whole team back to my house. How about you guys do the lawn? How's that work out for you? Miller and Moulton, Tommy Smith's next.
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6: First, fair everywhere. This is a Wink traffic update.
7: We're starting the morning with a smooth drive across Southwest Florida. I-75 is moving well in both directions through Charlotte, Lee, and Collier counties. Speeds are holding in the 60s through Fort Myers, Estero, and Bonita Springs before picking up into the 70s as you head through Naples. US 41 is also moving without any significant delays northbound and southbound, so commuters are off to a strong start this morning. Keeping Southwest Florida on the move, I'm Maria Regina Mendoza with Wink Traffic.
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0: last night. Very upset. Mad at myself for getting sucked in. When's football season start? That's our poll question here on Miller and Moulton. We've done this interview before with our next guest. It's Tommy Smith, ESPN, SiriusXM, FC 157. You can follow him on X at Tommy Smith with a Y, ESPN, Tommy Smith, ESPN. Tommy, it's David and Mark. Thanks for coming back on, number one. Number two, well, this will be, what, the fourth time in the last five World Cups that the U.S. got to hear? And I'm just curious, what are you going to say today? What did you see last night?
1: You mean you haven't recorded it all these years? I mean, there should be a recording of it by now. And nice to be on with you guys again. Very disappointing last night. The U.S. were outplayed from the beginning. They looked nervous. They looked very, you know, they didn't want to really get involved. And, you know, it's a case of you can only play as well as you're allowed to play. And like I have been saying, you've heard me say it, the draw had been kind to the U.S. up until now. Now they started to meet the big dogs. And when you start meeting the big dogs, you know, everybody said, oh, Pulisic is worth $10 million. He's definitely the star. But when you come up against a player that's as good as you are, you don't be the star anymore. And I would have to say I was very disappointed in what Pulisic did last night.
2: Yeah, there's no doubt. I think everybody that watched was before the injury. He gave the ball away a lot. What do you attribute? Look, Belgium's a world-class team. We understand that. And I think today David and I would be in a better spot if we would have seen a good effort. You lose a 2-1 game, you lose even a 3-1 game, that the team plays hard and looks like they belong out there is one thing. Last night, they didn't look like they belonged out there, Tommy.
1: Yeah, you're right. And it didn't, the way they played. Now, I mean, they are better than they played last night. But the question is, was all the tension that was around this World Cup because of what happened over the weekend, that didn't help them. I am sure that that was on the players' minds last night. It didn't help them at all. It put an awful lot of pressure on them, and they seemed to buckle under the pressure. I mean, Free started the game brilliantly, the goalkeeper. I mean, he made two brilliant saves where Belgium could be 2-0 up in the first 3 or 4 minutes. And after that, he fell apart. He came out to play ball. And he said, I read his quote this morning, he said, I felt the guy so close to me, I was afraid he was going to kick me in the leg. And that's what I tried to get the ball out of there. Well, you shouldn't be afraid he's going to kick you in the leg. Who cares? It's a World Cup game. If he kicks you in the leg, so he kicks you in the leg. Kick him back. That's all.
0: How good are we then? I mean, honestly, if I put you on the committee and we sit down next week, and we reevaluate, where do we go from here? I mean, Tommy, like you said, it's the fourth time in five World Cups that we've not only gone out in this round, but we've kind of looked similar to this more times than not. I mean, how good are we? How good can we be? That's the debate we've also just had. I don't think there's a single sport that America should ever accept. Well, we're just not good and we're never going to be. I find that offensive. So I'm just curious, how good are we really and how good can we get?
1: Okay, we have a lot of problems, but we have some very good players. Players who can, on their own merit, can live with the rest of the world. I mean, you know, last night you saw some of them play really well at times. I think the problem is the U.S. system. I've said it all along, and I've said it with you guys. The inner city U.S. kid has been forgotten. U.S. soccer is kind of contingent on the kids who have the money that can travel to all these tournaments. And I think that that is stunting the growth of some athletes who get slipped through the cracks in the inner cities. You got to go out and you got to get the best athletes. You got to get the guys that maybe going to play baseball, or they maybe going to play football, or they maybe going to play basketball. And you say to them, okay, we're going to make soccer players out of you. You're a great athlete. We could use you on the team. And I think that would be a great start. I mean, a country that has 330 million people or something like that in it, they should have 11 guys who can play soccer consistently.
2: Makes sense to me. I don't know where we've heard that before on this show today. I got a kid that plays travel that now has to play travel soccer because rec soccer has died by the time she's 12, and she's never going to be an Olympian. I don't expect that out of her. But that you're right. They make they force these kids into travel at a young age, and the rec soccer's the community programs disintegrate, and you don't allow a kid to get better later in life. So I agree with you wholeheartedly, but the question then becomes, is USA Soccer willing? We've made an investment in the sport, Tommy. We've made a substantial investment, but are we willing to make that investment, if you know what I mean? Because this means paying for rec programs all over the country, you know, to go into this, to go into Houston, to go into, you know, wherever, and develop good, strong rec programs that are either free or very inexpensive for kids to play. Are we willing to do that, do you think?
1: Well, isn't it better to do that than have the parents play for these kids who can only get to a certain level? I mean, if you're serious about what you want to do, and I've said it many times, that if the U.S. put their mind to it, they could be a force and eventually they could win the World Cup. But they've got to put their mind to it. And they've got to forget about it. The one thing that soccer in America does is it creates lots of money. Look at all the sponsorship MLS has. You know, spend that sponsorship and get yourself, A, good coaches, B, get yourself a few good players. Really teach these kids how to play soccer rather than just put them on a travel team and they get a trophy at the end of the weekend and it's great. Oh, you won again. And the other thing that has to stop in this country, and I've said it many times and you guys will back me up, the hype machine has to be shut off. Take the money out. Don't put any more money in that hype machine. Because what happens is that you get these people who are supposedly experts and they tell you, oh, yeah, the U.S. are great, the U.S. are this, the U.S. are that. Mr. Joe Pack or Mr. Six Pack or whatever you call him is saying, oh, this is a great team. And then all of a sudden something like last night happens and then they walk away saying, oh, that team was crap. So, you know, you can't build the whole thing up and let it fall down just like a pile of bricks. Because then you're going to tear the rear end out of it.
0: Well, along those lines, I mean, how do you ever put Christian Pulisic's face on anything again? Seriously. I mean, my goodness, Tommy, he was terrible last night. 11 turnovers in the first half. Did nothing in the second half before he got hurt. I mean, he's... What on the world stage has he ever done wearing the red, white, and blue? I mean, don't we have to stop with the Christian Pulisic machine?
1: Without a doubt. Without a doubt. I mean, unfortunately for Christian, he's a very nice young man, but he seems to have, I don't know what kind of problems it is, but if you can get into his head, excuse me, and you can get him out of a game. I mean, last season with AC Milan, for the first half of the season, he had a fantastic season. He was the leading goal scorer in Italy, which takes an awful lot to do in Serie A. You've got to be a really good player to be the leading goal scorer in Serie A. And then all of a sudden, he just fell off. It looked like he fell off the cliff. I know he got an injury, and I know he got an injury last night, and maybe he was carrying an injury coming into the game. But that's what I'm talking about, the hype guys. I mean, last week it was, some team's going to pay Christian $10 million to stay in America and be the star of their team. Well, would you pay $10 million from last night and want him to be the star of your team? I doubt it.
2: All right. Outside of last night, because last night was disappointing, this tournament has been phenomenal. And I've kind of joked around anybody but France for me because they're the overwhelming favorite, and I'd like to see someone else win. Who has the best shot to take down France going forward?
1: Well, obviously, I believe, I didn't look at the bracket, but I believe they meet Spain in a semifinal.
2: Yeah, that's right.
1: That could be a good shot to take them down because Spain have been really good, although they left it very late yesterday. But, you know, when you watch Spain play, it almost becomes boring because they hold the ball, nobody can take the ball away from them. It's incredible how I think they've gone 10 hours now without giving up a goal. But I've said all along, when the draw was made, I said my dark horse in the World Cup is Norway. They are still there. Haaland is an unbelievable goal scorer. Now, if you want to talk, he's not a great football player, not a great football player by any stretch of the imagination, but give him the ball and he knows where the back of the old onion bag is, he will stick it in there for you. So I would say that they have a chance. And now that England got over Mexico, and with all that that was going on in Mexico, now they've kind of settled into this tournament, England could be a danger because they have quality players. And if you have a player like Harry Kane on any team, he can win it for you. Because I've said it so often, and people say, yeah, but that's a cliche, but it's a true cliche. Goals win this tournament. If you can score goals in this tournament, there's two things you have to do to win it. You have to be able to defend, and you have to be able to score. So they're the two key things. I picked France in the beginning. France are definitely going. I say they'll be definitely into the final. But, you know, the question is, can they win it now? It took them a penalty kick to win the last game. But the last game, that was one of the nastiest games I've seen in a long time. I couldn't believe how nasty Paraguay were. I think they were even worse than Uruguay in their game. That was the dirtiest game I saw in the World Cup. But this World Cup has been an amazing success. An amazing success. And that's why I could have cried yesterday when I seen all the controversy around what happened, which should never have happened, because it takes so much away from the fans in this country, from the people who supported the World Cup, and the people who came here in their probably a couple of million and enjoyed it and found out what the United States was and found out what the United States has to offer. And then we come along and there's a bit of sour taste. Hopefully it doesn't take too much away from it. Hopefully the World Cup continues the way it is. The amount of people who have been at the World Cup, and I mean, we all talked about it in the beginning, how expensive the tickets were. Oh, it's going to ruin the World Cup. It didn't. Don't know where the people got the money, but they got it. And they supported their teams in the thousands. Every game, the stadium was full. So it's been an incredible experience.
0: Couple minutes left with Tommy Smith, ESPN, SiriusXM, FC 157. Follow Tommy on X at Tommy Smith with a Y, ESPN. Okay, Argentina, Egypt today, Switzerland, Colombia today. Your thoughts?
1: Well, I think that Argentina will be fit to take care of Egypt. You know, Argentina look like a team that are very well developed at the back. They didn't play so well against Cape Verde, but then against nobody did. I mean, Cape Verde got a draw with Spain and people wrote it off as, oh, they're just a flash in the pan. It turns out they weren't just a flash in the pan. Mo Salah, who is a great player with Liverpool, finished his career with Liverpool. He plays with Egypt. He's been the leading light for Egypt. He's a great goal scorer. But then again, Mr. Messi, when Egypt need a goal, they just die, or Argentina need a goal, they dial up the phone and say, OK, Messi, we need a goal. And the rest is kind of history. The other game is very, very interesting because so many people have written Switzerland off because they allowed that goal late in their very first game. I didn't write them off. I think this game today will be a game that probably, if you were betting it, it'll be a draw, which means that at the end of 90 minutes, nobody will have won and the game is going to go to extra time. I think that'll be a very exciting game. Colombia have played way above what they did when they were qualifying in South America. And Switzerland are just settling into this competition now and will give a good run for themselves. So they're two exciting games today.
0: Tommy Smith, ESPN, SiriusXM, FC 157. Tommy, thanks so much. All the best. Having to state for the fourth time in the last five World Cups what you've already stated for the rest of the day and evening. We thank you for your time.
1: It's been a pleasure, guys. Thank you very much, and you take care of yourselves, okay?
0: Tommy Smith, hopefully we can catch up with him around the semis and the final. Argentina ranked number one coming in for what it's worth. Egypt outside the top 20. Switzerland, Colombia is 19 versus 13 if you're going by FIFA's rankings coming into the World Cup.
2: And I will say, plus 270 I saw in Switzerland. I mean, Tommy's talking like that's a pretty good bet right there for what it's worth.
0: You went a little Irish there. Did you catch
2: that? I didn't mean to. It just slipped.
0: Talking. Did you hear how you said
2: I did.
0: That?
2: I know. Plus 260. I was trying to look something up, and I had his voice in my head, so I apologize, you know.
0: Tommy was talking there.
2: But yeah. Switzerland plus 260 on the Hard Rock app. I mean, that's a pretty solid bet for teams that are really even. Now, okay. I'd like to see Colombia and Argentina win because I think that would be an epic quarterfinal game. Because the winners today play one another.
0: Right.
2: That would be fantastic.
0: Five of the six teams that have advanced are European nations, and we'll see if Switzerland can make it six of the eight in the quarterfinals from Europe. But Tommy Smith joining us here on Miller and Moulton.
2: And now we will never talk U.S. men's national team again. We will move on and talk about the game of the day today. It's Yankees and Rays next, Miller and Moulton.
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16: Hey, good morning.
17: Hey, buddy.
16: Welcome to the Showgram program. People are like, oh, no, these clowns again. Yeah, we're here. And we're here to have fun. And for Rich and I, it's a Tuesday that feels like a Monday because we had an extended holiday weekend. So hope you had a nice one. Happy belated 4th and holidays and hope you had a, I guess, Belgium sort of weekend.
17: A Belgium type of weekend. That's exactly what I've been thinking about. Yeah.
16: Right? So I guess it's not USA all day. It's just USA. I don't know, man. So we have lots of, believe it or not, soccer to get through. We have questions, though. And we're going to somehow include aliens into this conversation. Big Poppy stopping by, Rich. He's got some baseball trivia and prizes.
17: Trying to think of what else I want to get to today. Oh, one of our favorites turns 80 today.
16: Who?
17: You're like yesterday, Sylvester Stallone.
16: Oh, man. I got to run and get him a card. So, look, sports, entertainment, life, we bring it all. The worldwide leaders of nonsense. Covino and Rich normally on Monday through Friday, 2 to 4 on the West, 5 to 7 on the East. But let's enjoy our Tuesday. Let's get into it. Let's have some tacos later on, and let's get the phones going at 877-99 on Fox, the most interactive show on radio. So I hate to say this before we get into all the fun stuff and Travis and Taylor's wedding and birthday celebrations and games.
18: No, I'm going to put you on a 30-second clock for that topic.
16: Hey, believe me, I don't want to get to it.
17: It's the biggest story, Danny. What else is going on?
18: It's not the biggest story. Get out of
16: really
18: here.
16: It is the weakest story. I'm with Danny, but there's a you know, an angle.
17: You tell me a bigger story in the world right now other than the Taylor-Travis wedding over that long weekend.
18: Yeah, I'm going to quote my wife, Brenda. Who gives a rat's bleep?
16: A bigger story? There's got to be one. That's a question in itself. Please.
18: Aliens.
16: Yeah, please help
17: me out. I was
16: going to say,
17: give me a bigger story.
18: Aliens living on a planet closer to Earth than first ever imagined.
16: In my personal life, I'd say there's bigger stories that I care about a hell of a lot more. Like teenagers. Am I right? You think I give a diddly squat about this wedding when I have a teenage pain in the ass daughter that keeps me out late at night? Oh, my God. But, you know, Rich makes his decent point. I can't think of stories that are grabbing the headlines. Like, as far as importance, yeah, I don't care at all.
17: Best. Is anything we talk about really important?
16: No, but I'd say the World Cup itself is a bigger story, and that's where we're going to start. So we'll get to all that and more, but you know, I wrote this down. I don't necessarily mean it. I say it respectfully, but I wrote down USA stinks. And the question here is, in regards to the Balogun red card that we talked about, hey, Sam, what's up? Iowa Sam is here.
13: Hello.
16: He had lots of thoughts on the red card. Danny G's our super producer on the phones.
18: Yeah, yeah.
16: When Trump got it overturned, he went to FIFA. I thought this was like a fake AI story. I was like, that's not really what happened, right?
17: Come on.
16: No, I really believe that. I'm like, there's no way like Trump's getting involved in this. And he pulled the Trump card and they reversed the red card. Balogun got to play. U.S. still falls short 4-1 over Belgium. Now, did Trump ruin the vibe is the question. Question number one. Do they stink? Are we headed in the right direction? We've been saying that, Rich, for how many years now? How many years are we saying, oh, but man, we're heading in the right direction with soccer. Oh, we're getting there. It's a growing sport. Man, it's really catching on. And the excitement was there for sure. We've been great hosts. We've had a lot of fun. It's been electric boogie-oogie-oogie. But are we really getting there as a nation when it comes to the players and the team? I'm not a savant in that way to be able to have that foresight. You know, I just saw what I saw yesterday, and I saw Pulisic playing sort of like a dud. He got hurt, but he turned the ball over 11 times in 45 minutes. Wasn't able to do much. Star power seems to lack when it comes to the U.S. That's what I'm seeing there. Seems like bigger stars are in other places.
17: I just felt like we, like March Madness, because it's very similar, because we're talking about brackets, right? I feel like we just, that Cinderella team that finally is like, all right, you're not really that good. You don't belong. Like, the U.S. doesn't belong in the top eight teams in the country. I think they've figured out to land in that, essentially, the Sweet 16, and that's where they belong, and they're not better than that.
16: Yeah, it's fun to root for them. Absolutely fun to root for them. But it was a boring snore fest when, we expected so much more. You know, people on this channel were even saying, Belgium's scared of the U.S., and I wanted to believe that hype until I saw them go out there and fizzle.
18: But Rich, two of those goals came off of mistakes. And so when you look at that, the U.S. should have been in that game.
16: Yeah, but like when you think of the Mexico-England game the night before, there was still fight, right? There was still fight. And there were some quick goals
18: like they
16: that
18: would
16: England
18: die
16: got.
18: For their country.
16: You know, I don't feel that same passion from our fans and from the team. And I say that, again, respectfully. I hope that'll change.
17: I felt like there was no fight in that team. There was one shot on goal. They could not. I don't know if you use the same phrases as football, but they couldn't penetrate the defense. Like there was towards the end of the second half. At one point, there was one shot on goal. One shot on goal.
16: Yeah, you can't win that way. So our first observation is an obvious observation. It's pretty obvious, but I don't want to put Rich on the spot. I'm quoting Rich. USA stinks.
17: Well, let me say it. Let me say it if you're going to quote me. Go ahead.
16: I didn't know if you wanted ownership of it.
17: Well, I was going to say, I think the red card reversal ruined everything. It ruined everything. And it's not a Trump thing. I'm not a Trump hater or lover. It has nothing to do with the president. I do love all the memes of when it was holding up the Uno card instead of the red card, like reverse. Like I loved all the funny of it. But I think we went from, man, they really did us dirty. We got to beat Belgium, too. Oh, we got what we wanted. I don't know. There was like a sense of, like, I feel like that motivated Belgium where we went from, yo, they're really screwing us. Let's get them. Come on.
16: And they tried to appeal that, and that was denied. And, it didn't work in our advantage at all. So Rich's first point to think about is, did that ruin the vibe of the game?
17: You're always going to want your team at the best capacity. So, of course, you're going to want Belonga in there, and you're going to want the red card reverse. But I'm just saying, like, storyline-wise, we went from, yo, we got done dirty. That was not a red card. Get out of here. This stinks. Come on, we got to rally and win anyway, to, oh, they got it reversed.
16: Storyline-wise.
17: I'm taking ownership of this.
16: I went from a big Joey Chestnut celebration over the weekend, very proud to be an American, to like, oh, man.
17: That was
18: impressive in 100 degree heat.
16: By the way, that's part of it though, right? We're so conditioned to think we are so betty betty good and everybody else is so betty betty bad. We're so conditioned to want to be the best and expect to be the best at everything. And when we're not, it's like we don't know how to handle it. It's like wah wah, and we don't know how to feel or react, and that's what we're left with today. Like when you see Joey Chestnut win, yeah, that's America. Yeah, we're the best. And then we're faced with Belgium whooping our ass the next day. It's like, I don't know. It leaves you feeling some type of way. So 877-99 on Fox. Did Trump ruin the vibe? Does USA stink? And then I have a bunch of other
17: questions. You misguided. I don't think it has anything to do with Trump. I think the whole red card storyline, I think that just... I don't know. He was part of that storyline.
16: I'm not saying it's his fault by any means.
18: He took the chip off of our shoulder in a way.
17: Yeah, we had a chip on our shoulder, and Trump going in to be hero, which, hey, who could blame him? Love him or hate him, who could blame him for trying to get that reversed? He pulled some strings. I got it done. I just think Danny said it best. Danny, that's the best way to phrase it. We had a chip on our shoulder, and that chip on our shoulder turned into, like, all right, nanny nanny poo poo, we got what we wanted. Like, now we're at full capacity. And we got our ass whooped, dude. There was no point in that game where you felt you were in it. It's like a fight. You're a big fight fan. You know, from like round one, you're like, oh, the fighter I'm rooting for has no chance. The nail in the coffin for us was when our goalie like kicked the dirt instead of the ball. And you're like, oh.
16: That was bad, dude.
17: Because even the goal we got was off a defender head.
16: Yeah,
17: you know, like,
16: no, that was a bad look all around where, again, you don't have to be the biggest soccer fan in the world to look at that and understand, like, that's not how it's supposed to go.
17: It's like if your football team's been held to, like, 7 to 10 points all game and you're down by 14, you're thinking, like, they've held us to nothing all game. You think we're going to score 2 touchdowns in the fourth quarter? That's how I felt. When we were down by 2 goals, I'm like, 2 goals? But there's no chance on earth this team is scoring 2 goals. If you're down by 1, anything could happen. You're like, come on, let's go. But that was that was it. So,
16: well, look, I think having a decent team and making it this far is a moral victory, but moral victories don't really hold a lot of weight, you know, in big competitions like this.
17: Bro.
16: And I think a lot of the fun that we were having anyway was the stories of all the visitors coming here and how they perceive America.
17: Fun, it was a fun run, so, man. Now on to something else.
16: No. See, that's my point. So
17: it's over, dude.
16: But okay, ready?
18: Yeah. When the U.S. lost, I was like, Rich is out. He's not watching the World Cup.
17: Okay, bro. I'm out. E2000.
16: This is a three prong doozy for the most part.
17: Okay.
16: Does USA stink? And we're just big dreaming. Was the vibe ruined when we lost our chip when Trump got involved? And are you now done watching? And if that's it, I have to ask you this: why? You were a big USA fan to the point where that was the reason?
17: Yeah.
16: I don't believe that was the reason for a lot of people.
17: I even have a shirt that says USA all day. In fact, I've been watching. Thank you, Sam.
16: We need to hear it.
17: Who are you? The Iron Sheik? Nikolai Volkov? I'm Hacksaw Jim Duggan, bro. USA! Ho!
16: Well, you were definitely humbled, for sure, Iron Sheik style. But
17: I've been watching the American Experiment on Netflix. I'm very in an America mood right now, but I'm done. I'm done in the sense of, hey, listen.
16: Why? You're acting like you cared about the team. You didn't give a diddly squat about the team.
17: No, but I'm saying if you or Danny hit me up and say, hey, you may want to turn this on. It's like, you know, they're in the 80th minute. It's 1-1. I'll turn it on, but I'm not locked in. Super focused.
16: Why? Like, did you ever think that they really were going to win it all anyway? We were going for the ride. We were happy that they were
13: decent.
16: Yeah. We're riding this wave. We're enjoying the fact that the big stars were stepping up. We're enjoying the fact that there have been great games. Like, great games if you had no affiliation or alliance at all. Like, great competitive games.
17: Dude, within 24 hours, Mexico is out, and I have a lot of friends, including you, that are Team Mexico fans. Ronaldo's out, and Team USA is out. I feel like this was again, I'll compare it to March Madness. This is like the Sweet 16 where my college lost and the team I picked to win it all lost. And I'm like, it was a fun run. Hey, the foreigners like their ranch dressing. It was cool to see some like Scottish people take over Boston or Norwegians take over Citi Field.
16: So tell me this, Rich. Is Take Me Home Country Road no longer like a cool song in your mind? Because you defended it so hard, bro. Like, it was the greatest song that ever was. Maybe if they had a cooler song, they would have been more motivated. I know it's a beautiful song. Just not for that moment was my
13: take on that.
16: Okay, so prong three of this Team USA loses doozy is, are you done watching now? Because Rich is saying he's not watching anymore. Like, to me, that just proves everything I said about USA not being able to handle the fact that we're just not the best at something, so you don't know how to react, so you're taking your soccer ball and going home. Like, yeah. To me, that's absurd. There's still lots of great competition out there. There's going to be lots of great games. There's a big, big star I want to talk about later. I think might be the biggest star in the World Cup this season, and his name is not Messi. So that's prong three. Are you done watching? Were you that diehard of a USA fan?
17: Well, I'm not done watching, meaning, like I said, if you hit me up like, hey, bro, it's a tie game and there's 10 minutes left.
16: Okay, so what takes that space? I think we're going to have the World Cup blues when all this is said and done. This is the greatest thing we've had as a world, as a nation, but as a world, because it's bringing the world together, a monoculture, all tuned into the same thing, and you're quick to call it quits because the USA's not in it.
13: And what are you usually doing during the summer? Like, you're kind of in the lulls of the sports
16: season,
13: you know?
16: That's what I'm saying. What's he choosing, Sam? The Mets?
13: What's he choosing? 10, 12, 14 days of this left, and then when it's over later in July, we're going to be sad.
16: Americans.
13: And we're going to have withdrawal.
16: Americans, you listening? Is Covino and Rich in for Dan Patrick? I know Rich is not the only guy that feels this way, but when it's all said and done, there's going to be a void. Like, what were we doing before the World Cup?
17: Oh, and can I point out one other thing?
16: Don't turn your back.
17: Maybe you should embrace a little bit, because you know when the next time you'll really care is? Mark your calendar, Iowa Sam.
13: All right.
17: 2038. The next time there's going to be games here in the U.S. Because part of the fun is that Covino's right. There has been some type of appointment watching. I've been going to friends' houses. I'm in Texas this week. We've been going to different friends' houses. Oh, you want to watch a game? Yeah, they're on at like 7 o'clock, 8 o'clock, 6 o'clock. When the games are back on foreign times and it's like, oh, TVUSA's on at 4 a.m., you're done watching. See you in 2038, pals. See you in 2038.
16: I think that's the wrong mentality to have. I think you continue watching. You root for these other nations. That's who you're striving to beat in the future. You got to know your competition, and you got to watch and say that's where we got to be in the next 4 years. And I think everyone's attitude stinks just as much as USA's performance yesterday.
17: When that goalkeeper approached that ball, and you're like, oh no. Oh, is he gonna? Oh, and then you're like, all right, he's gonna get rid of. Yeah, he's gonna clear it, and then he kicks the ground instead of the ball.
16: Yeah, I almost had to turn away. Yeah, I was like, oh.
17: That was the moment where, like, I started crying ranch dressing, because that's what apparently we're known for, our ranch dressing here.
16: No,
17: in the US.
16: I felt like that was like a soccer butt fumble, right? I'm like looking around, no one else is even like in the room. I'm like. Right? That was really bad, right?
17: Like, yeah, that was not good, right?
16: And then I go to X.
13: Another U.S. player was like kind of right next to him and sort of kicked it as well. So it only just went forward a few feet. And then that Belgian player, he was just like, oh, this is easy pickings.
16: It looked terrible, Sam. And, you know, I go to social media for some sort of gauge of, wait, what just happened here? And everyone agreed, like, yeah, that was the weakest sight eyes have ever seen.
13: Isn't that just like nerves? I mean, like, that's Belgium being in, like, they know how to capitalize
16: on
13: that stuff.
16: But guess what? Now our team, see, now I'm turning my back. Our team has to live with that for the next 4 years.
13: Cove, can I go back to a point you made about stars?
16: Please.
13: You see, stars. Like, each of these teams, like, Norway has Erling Haaland. Argentina has Messi. France has Mbappe. I don't think we had a guy that was, like, our
16: Pulisic
13: Mbappe.
16: Is supposed to be the guy.
13: I know. But Balogun, but he's a little bit newer to the scene for the U.S. team. But Pulisic was hurt. Kind of just never, he just never got into a rhythm with the team.
16: The ankle was done.
13: I know people are disappointed. The calf injury, that
16: his
13: he had
16: body
13: the other
16: language
13: injury.
16: Was toast. You know, and
13: he
16: I
13: just
16: get
13: never
16: it.
13: Got it going, and it was disappointing. And you need a guy like an Mbappe or a Messi or a Haaland, you know, or a Harry Kane to lead you.
17: You ever wonder that if you got kicked in the shins, would you pretend like you were dying for 20 seconds and then be fine again?
16: I don't know. I'm not that good of an actor, Rich. That's why I do radio.
17: Every time I see someone down there, I'm like, oh, my God, they look like they're dying. And so, then, like, 30 seconds later, like, oh, I'm good. Is it, like, a quick, immediate pain? Like, that type of a kick to the shin or something?
16: With Danny G's thumbs up, here's the plan, Danny. Yeah. I want to pose the question one more time. Take, like, 2 phone calls, and then we'll come back. A little hydration break and come back after that.
17: Oh, cool. Hydration break. Awesome. See you again in 2038, hydration breaks.
16: All right. You know what? You know what we'll do, Rich? Let me pose the question, and then We'll get to the phone calls after our hydration.
18: I have one caller ready to go. The others I'm going to get to here. Okay. Yeah, the lines are exploded this morning. Jared, yeah, we'll start with Jared in South Dakota.
16: All right, does USA stink? Was the vibe ruined when we got the red card overturned? Like, did it just ruin the vibe and the chip we had on our shoulder? And are you done watching like Rich Davis? That's the three-pronged doozy right now. What's up, Jared?
19: Okay, hey guys. I am a huge soccer fan. I watch, you know, Italy, England, Spain. I watch all those leagues regularly. I'm just telling you, you know, the red card had nothing to do with it. It may have given Belgium a little motivation there. You never want to give anybody bulletin board material like in the NFL. Well, this was kind of like that because they're like, okay, you're gonna do this to us.
17: Well, Jared, if you need proof of that, did you see after the fourth goal, Team Belgium all started doing the Trump dance? I thought that was, I'll be honest, that's trash talking to the fullest. I thought that was awesome for Belgium. Like, look at them. They score that fourth goal.
13: They had some snarky tweet afterward, or like the Red Devils, whatever.
16: They were playing with that fire. We gave them ammo. They were playing with that adrenaline. They talked about the adrenaline boost that you get when you're in the game. Like when we started getting a shot or two on the goal, that adrenaline boost that the team needed. You know, that's what Belgium played with. Maybe because of those outside factors, man. What was your follow-up, man?
19: Exactly. It may have gave him a little boost there, but in reality, there was players like Doku, De Bruyne, and Lukaku. They didn't even start for Belgium. And guess what? Every single one of those three guys is better than any player of the United States. Courtois in goal, Onana in midfield, Tielemans in midfield, all of those guys, every single person I've mentioned is better than any player from the United States.
17: That Lukaku guy looks like a beast. He looks like he could be is it me or did he just look bigger than everyone else as far as like that guy was beefed up, man?
16: Oh, for sure. He looked like a Bob Sapp out there or something. But you know what? It goes back to what Sam said, though. He's like, we don't have an Mbappe. We don't have a Messi. We don't have these superstars. It's because they're all from other countries. That's why. So it starts they're young.
13: And, Balogun could be that guy eventually. But
16: yeah, but again, he wasn't from here. I'm saying it starts early. We need to develop these players. You know, all the players you mentioned, we don't have them because they're in other places. They're just better. We're playing behind.
17: You have a sweet CVS $10 jersey you could pack away for 4 years from now.
13: Yeah, I brought it in.
16: I do. You know what?
13: One last run.
16: Sam, I was going to.
13: One last run.
16: I didn't know. I didn't know if we were going to wear our $10 CVS jerseys, but we will do this. We're going to get to everybody's phone calls. There's lots of questions, lots of layers. We're still processing the disappointment, but there's still lots of fun to be had. I'm not sure why you wouldn't watch. We'll take the rest of your phone calls next. Hey. Covino and Rich in for the great Dan Patrick.
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0: money to, outside of Tim Ream. And, dude, I'm a little disappointed in you, Rich, because at the end of the day, you're this social butterfly. Get out there and crush some baguettes with these Frenchies. Go drink a half a dozen pints with your British friends, bro. Like, come on, bro. We're the host nation. We're the biggest and best country in the world. We got to have some fun with these dudes, bro. It's all about the vibe, not about the results.
1: I love the attitude. That's all I was trying to get across. And honestly, you did a better job than me, man. That was exactly what I was trying to say.
2: I'm going to host with that guy from now on.
1: He brought the energy. I appreciate the phone call. 877-99 on Fox if you got thoughts on that. And, you know, I did say it, but it did feel like it wasn't true in the moment. He said we're moving in the right direction, right? And that was the sentiment after the game. But after that deflated dud of a performance, it didn't feel like we were moving in the right direction. But in reality, we are. In reality, we are.
2: I think that, again, the moment where the goalkeeper kicked the ground, much like, remember when the Giants kicker Koo on a field goal attempt kicked the ground instead of the ball?
1: Yeah, that was
2: like, ugh.
1: The weakness.
2: That
1: added insult to injury.
2: Hopefully you had a great 4th of July weekend. We were off yesterday, so I know a lot of people back to work yesterday and today. But I did want to – I know we're going to do Big Poppy trivia. We're going to circle back to a little World Cup. We'll talk some football, some aliens. But I did want to give a shout-out to something that I did this weekend.
1: Oh, I'd love to hear it. Rich is in Texas, so does it have to do with the river? I know you live the river.
2: No, right? I did float the river. That's always fun. Floating the river is always good. If you've ever floated a river,
1: did you float the river, or did the river float you? I'm confused by that.
2: That's
3: Did you see the big girls that Chuck talks about on TV?
2: In the San Antonio area, there are some big women. Though I did notice though that people, it doesn't matter if you're hot or not, people don't wear anything anymore. Like it's not like I'm gonna wear a skimpy bathing suit because I'm hot. It's like I'm gonna wear a skimpy bathing suit because I can. So yeah, there's a lot of cheek showing. That's not my observation. My observation is way lamer than that. Anyone that has little kids playing sports, I experienced something over the weekend that this isn't talked about enough. And Covino, don't you dare tell me you're well in the loop on this, because you don't have any kids that played sports, and even though you have a nephew and stuff like that, you've never brought it up to me. At Dick's Sporting Goods, and I'm sure other places, this is not a commercial for Dick's.
1: I go to CVS for all my sporting goods. So. You're right. I haven't gotten a Dick's in a long time.
2: So I bought my son a new baseball glove. And while I was at it, I was like, you know what? I'm going to buy myself a baseball glove. I haven't bought a new glove in a while, because when I played catch with my son, I've been using like a crappy old glove.
1: It's like a three-in-a-lifetime purchase, maybe. It's like a wallet. Like, how many do you really need in your lifetime? It's a personal purchase.
2: It's a very personal purchase. In fact, my wife was saying, oh, so that my friend's kid could play catch with our son, we should buy him like a cheap glove. I'm like, no, that's his dad's job. You don't buy someone else a glove.
1: Yeah, I'm surprised you bought yourself a glove. What was wrong with your old one? Did you lose it?
2: Well, the glove I use on a week to base, I play softball, and I use a different glove. It's a softball glove.
1: Oh, you didn't have baseball.
2: I haven't had a good baseball glove in a while.
1: That makes sense. So I think you're good for three a lifetime. I just made that rule right now. I'm standing by it.
2: I bought
1: three
2: this
1: a lifetime.
2: Right
1: your
2: here.
1: Little league one, your high school one, and then like eventually you get one last new one.
2: Can I tell you? That's a Gen X thinking. Kids now have like new gloves every year. It's wild.
1: Yeah, but I'm speaking on behalf of me. Not these spoiled nose pickers today.
2: I don't think it's spoiled. I think like I'm always shocked how people have so many gloves. Anyway, I got myself a new glove. I got my son a new glove.
1: I like it.
2: And there's this machine at Dick's. I've heard people talk about it. I'm like, yeah, that's great. Tell me more about it. And I would not really listen. I want you to listen to me. It's $20. And again, this is no commercial for Dick's Sporting Goods. They put a stiff-ass brand new glove in this machine for 10 minutes, and it comes out like a glove. Yo, it comes out like I've been working this glove for 10 years
1: of
2: my life.
1: Come on, dude.
3: Yo, it's like one of those brick pizza ovens.
2: Danny G, you got stepsons that play like high school and college baseball, so you know.
3: But you know, they purposely, Rich, maybe this is on the saving side, on the balling on a budget side, but we'd go to play it against sports on purpose to get a glove that's already broken in.
4: There you go.
2: But those gloves that are already broken in, they always will say like, the leather's not as good, it's not as good a glove. I know the gloves you talk about, how they're already broken in, but
1: I'm just saying this for conversation's sake, Rich. I'm not the expert. You made that very clear. You made that very, very clear that I have no knowledge in this. But what about the old-fashioned way, like the pride and taking a little pride and having that skill, right? Like look at me. I got to see this skill. There's something you don't know about bending the brim. You know what I mean? Like bending the brim the right way. There's
3: rubber bands, the oil,
1: putting it in the oven. Yeah, everybody has their own little methods.
3: Running it over with a car.
1: Maybe it's overrated. I get that. So I'm waiting to hear like the response.
2: So I started with the theory of, yeah, I'm going to do this the old-fashioned way. Look what I got here. I bought glove oil.
1: Okay.
2: I bought glove oil.
1: Is that disappearing glove oil? Because it looks like it disappeared on the screen.
2: That's my Zoom screen. Yeah. Disappearing glove oil.
1: Wow. That was a visual special effect. If you're not watching, you're missing out.
2: I bought glove oil. I bought, like, the big rubber bands. I did all that. They even have, like, that mallet now where you, like, you it's like a...
1: Actually, there was some nose-picking kid that went to Shark Tank who built, like a rubbery strap.
2: Yeah, the baseball wrap, the glove wrap. Yeah,
1: yeah,
2: I've seen
1: it's
2: that.
1: Invented by a little kid on Shark Tank.
2: So, when I got all that, I leather, you know, oiled up the glove, you know, pounded the pocket with a little, you know, with that stick. I did the whole deal. Next day, I'm like, no, I feel like I felt bad, but I'm like, I'm gonna go use the quote shortcut. And let me tell you, these gloves are now broken in like they're been used for years. So. It poses just a simpler question, Kavito.
1: Okay.
2: What are the innovations in like sporting goods and gear over the years that you're sort of fascinated by? Because to me, I think it's crazy that every kid on the team has their own helmet and their own bat. When we were kids, not everyone had their own helmet or their own bat. And now, the simple fact that you could take an old baseball glove, like a brand new baseball glove, and make it feel like a glove you've had for years is insane. So we'll take your feedback next, and we'll talk some more World Cup, talk a little baseball, a little bit football, a little of everything here on Covino and Rich.
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10: Jamar Maurice James Jr. has been arrested on multiple charges related to a shooting in Cape Coral. The arrest stems from a June 2nd incident when Cape Coral police responded to reports of gunshots in a McDonald's parking lot. No injuries were reported. This morning, we now know the name of the woman killed in a North Naples house fire over the weekend. A report from the Collier County Sheriff's Office says 47-year-old Pamela Masano died in that fire. A firefighter was also taken to the hospital for heat exhaustion, but is back home. The cause of that fire is under investigation. Work to widen Vanderbilt Beach Road in Collier County is set to begin this week. It's that section just east of U.S. 41 and Goodlett Frank Road. That road will go from 4 to 6 lanes. I'm Claire Galt with Wink News. First, fair, everywhere.
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1: You know, I saw Big Papi in the kitchen just now in the lobby at Fox Sports Radio. 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Not used to being up this early, I guess.
3: Yeah, but he's used to East Coast time.
1: I know, but you know what? 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We do it on Tuesdays on the Covino and Rich Show in for the great Dan Patrick. And last week, we did the Dan Patrick hat trick, 3 shows last week. So if you missed any of them, catch the podcast. But it's a pleasure being here today. Hope you had a happy holiday weekend. A lot of you, as my mom would say, because she's from the 1800s, a lot of you back to the grindstone yesterday.
2: Yeah, your mom should watch the that America documentary on Netflix. Take her back to the good old days.
1: Yeah, I
2: saw. Have you been watching that, by
1: Tom
2: the way?
1: Hanks, yeah, it aired on the History Channel, and I think the Netflix is airing it now. The Netflix, I call it. Produced by Tom Hanks. So hopefully you had fun celebrating our forefathers. You can learn all about it on that new special that Rich is talking about. And hopefully you enjoyed the World Cup. We got to talk more about that. Mm-hmm. All the wedding gossip. There's news about Norway. Everyone in Norway is sick. But again, we're Covino and Rich live from the Fox Sports Radio studio. Rich is in Texas. And after the show, the DP podcast goes up. Our stream goes up. Best of the week. Everything's there. Yes, our bonus podcast, Overpromised. Search Covino, C-O-V-I-N-O. First, COVID might come up, but then scroll right past that. Yeah. Covino and Rich, and follow, rate, and review. Give us 5 stars. We appreciate it.
2: Yeah, COVID really messed up your search term, huh?
1: It really does, yeah.
2: C-O-V? No, not COVID. Oh, Covino. There it is. Okay. And by the way, shout out to my buddy Jeff Selman listening out here on the West Side, Covino.
1: Who?
2: Probably on 570. He's from L.A. He's the guy that runs the pony ball division.
1: Oh,
2: at West Hills, and he was saying, I just bought myself a new glove, too. And that machine that breaks in a glove now, mm-hmm. We were talking about like some of the technology differences when we were kids compared to now. That machine breaks in a glove in 15 minutes that was like stiff, like a stiff, hard leather glove. It's amazing. So, but you would prefer to do it the old-fashioned way?
1: No, I not necessarily, but I think there's some charm in that, right? And I think you lose some. It's like with all the technology, you always lose a little something. We have great innovations in the world of streaming, but you know what I do miss sometimes? Going to the CD store and that whole routine of it. It's easy to stream a movie on Netflix, but going to Blockbuster was lots of fun. You lose things along the way. I think maybe you lose the art of that extra pride you might have. And when you're pounding that glove, you're like, yeah, I broke this bad boy in. And do they break it into your liking? Because some people go like straightforward when they break in their glove, like where it's boxy feeling.
3: Yeah, there's levels to
1: and
3: it.
1: And then some people go like with a little bit of a slant, like a little bit of a lean with the glove.
2: I go a little slant lean on the glove.
1: But you can do that even with the machine?
2: Yeah, because no, it just really, it loosens up the leather. Oh, and then you sort of.
1: Then take it from there?
2: Sort of handle it from there. But
1: any other innovations in sports that are blowing your mind?
2: I think the when you were a little baseball kid, because Covino, if to not know us, Covino and Rich, Covino played baseball his whole life.
1: Yeah, I mean,
2: high school, college,
1: baseball,
2: everything.
1: Yeah,
2: the gear.
3: He had
2: the
3: 27
2: clothing,
3: Little League home runs, by the way.
2: Yeah, he did have 27 Little League home runs.
1: Yeah, how come when we're in for Dan Patrick, you leave out that fun fact? I want the world to know.
2: I'm so sorry.
1: Yeah.
2: But I would say the biggest changes from when we were kids, not only like flag football being a big thing now, and you know the advent of certain sports. I think the gear these kids have is next level. Like the uniforms, the gear, everything involved. Like every kid's got a $300-$400 bat, sliding gloves.
1: I think that's you're LA talking, man.
2: You think that's LA? You don't think kids around the country all have sliding gloves and their own bats and hype fires
1: as
2: and all
1: they
2: that?
1: Say on Love Island? 10 toes down on that one. You're in an LA bubble if you think all kids have $300, $400 bats.
2: You think it's only Los Angeles where people have these? So down
1: I'm not saying it doesn't exist anywhere else, but if you think everybody has one, I think you're out of your mind.
2: Every kid
1: people
2: has their own helmet.
1: Broke, and that might be part of the reason, but not everybody could afford a $300, $400
2: bat. Is like almost like told, like, you got to get your own bat, and they all have these expensive bats. You know, I'm in New Braunfels, Texas. The Dick's Sporting Goods I went to yesterday, you walk in and it's a display of these $300-$500 bats and gear and the sliding gloves and like all the gear that looks like ice cream sundaes. You know what I'm talking about?
1: I do know what you're talking about. Yeah, it's like a whole little look that baseball
2: only an LA thing.
1: No, I think when you're talking that money, that type of money, and where everyone has those expectations, yeah, that's an LA bubble.
2: No, that's everywhere. Kids are parents are wasting money everywhere.
1: Sure I'll ask Big Poppy when he's here if kids in the Dominican Republic are playing with $400, $500 baseball bats.
2: Oh, now you're going to bring the DR into it. Awesome.
1: Hey,
2: that's a fair comparison.
1: You said everybody.
2: Okay. All right, we got more Covino and Rich. We'll talk some World Cup, some trivia, maybe a little NFL next hour. Hang tight.
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23: In Southwest Florida, weather turns fast. A sunny afternoon can quickly become dangerous lightning, flooding rain, or a tropical system worth watching. Southwest Florida turns to Wink News. With Wink Doppler 3X and the Wink meteorologists, Wink tracks storms closer to home. Before the storm reaches your street, turn to Wink. Wink News. The Weather Authority.
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0: in this Expendables, what is it?
1: Expendables, yeah.
0: And the Rocky movies are legendary. If you take away those three franchises, what is your Stallone go-to?
1: I have an answer. Yeah.
0: All right. If you have, if you take away the three big franchises that made him like $1 billion or something.
1: And by the way, it was Ike Barinholtz, who I like, and Seth Rogen, who I like as well. I couldn't believe they were like sort of dogging Stallone's career that way. It was Seth Rogen and Barinholtz, a viral clip talking about him. We're celebrating him on his 80th because you gotta give props to the legends while they're still around. And everybody's go-to is the 1976 Academy Award-winning Rocky in that franchise. So if you take that out of the conversation, and would that include the Creeds, Rich?
0: Well, I would say, I mean, yeah, the Creeds, yeah. Take away anything Rocky-related, and I'm even going to say take away Expendables and Rambos. Like, the three, like, because the other two were just, yo, like, bro action movies.
2: Is Over the Top on the table?
0: You know what? It is, Danny. If you want to jump in and start, go ahead, because Over the Top, a movie about arm wrestling to gain the love of his son back? I mean,
1: well, we often
0: throw it
1: talk
0: in
1: about,
0: there.
1: You
0: Beautiful.
1: Know, put your favorite Rockies in order. That's usually the conversation, right? No one ever agrees. That's the fun part of it.
0: Yeah.
1: Now we're paying tribute and giving props and saying happy birthday to an icon. Absolutely. And we're asking you, Fox Sports Radio Nation, Dan Patrick Nation, I should ask Big Poppy before we left. But, you know, aside from the Rocky franchise and the big three, as we called it, the Rocky, Expendables, and Rambo, what's your favorite Stallone movie and why? 877-99 on Fox. We're going to get all your feedback and phone calls. And maybe if Danny G's feeling nice, the best answer and best reason, maybe you qualify for a prize. Maybe they hook you up. All right. How about that?
0: Perfect.
1: So let's get the phones going and let's wrap up strong. Covino and Rich in for the great Dan Patrick.
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7: Jamar Maurice James Jr. has been arrested on multiple charges related to a shooting in Cape Coral. The arrest stems from a June 2nd incident when Cape Coral police responded to reports of gunshots in a McDonald's parking lot. No injuries were reported. This morning, we now know the name of the woman killed in a North Naples house fire over the weekend. A report from the Collier County Sheriff's Office says 47-year-old Pamela Masano died in that fire. A firefighter was also taken to the hospital for heat exhaustion, but is back home. The cause of that fire is under investigation. Work to widen Vanderbilt Beach Road in Collier County is set to begin this week. It's that section just east of US 41 and Goodlett Frank Road. That road will go from 4 to 6 lanes. I'm Claire Galt with Wink News. First, fair, everywhere.
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0: football coach. The State College hired David Grace to lead the Buccaneers. Grace brings more than 25 years of coaching experience, including 5 years as assistant coach at UCLA. I'm Lois Tomey, Wink News. 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
2: 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More countries involved. Ghana, surprising. Congo, that's what's fun about this, is you're getting these storylines that you wouldn't normally have.
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10: For the record, last night, USA Belgium, 30 million Americans watched. At its peak, it was 37 million, 36.8 million. So, yeah, it is record-breaking. That'll earn us another World Cup sooner than we would have otherwise had it. Our infrastructure, and we've talked about this, our infrastructure in this country is just globally unique. And you name the time, we'll show up and support. Carly Lloyd on the U.S. loss to Belgium last night had an interesting comment.
11: I felt like they lost the game before they even stepped out onto the pitch. And I'm not sure why, and I don't know the reasons, but just from the beginning, just chasing, tentative, scared, just not confident on the ball.
10: And with that, Bruce Arena, who has more wins by a head coach than any other coach in U.S. men's soccer history, led us to multiple World Cups, 2002, 2006. It's an interesting question. Some of it is maybe being technically inferior. Some of it is nervy. You're a little nervous. But we've got a lot of experienced guys who have played together. They played overseas. Bruce, what did you make of that first 4, 5, 6 minutes when we couldn't maintain possession? We just didn't feel like we were quite ready to go. How did you view it?
12: Well, they did have a great chance, and I think the first 50 seconds of the game, and Freeze made a great save. Why we weren't ready to play, I can't explain it. You know, we've all been through those games as coaches and players, and you never know. But the Belgium team was a superior team yesterday, and they have quality players, a lot of experience. They made a few changes in their lineup to play against the U.S. that I think made a difference. They went with a little bit more youth and some of their more experienced, highly respected players as well. So it was a great approach by Belgium. And for whatever reason, they came after us from the start and dominated us over 90 minutes.
10: Christian Pulisic, in the last 9 World Cup matches, 4 of the 9, he's either missed with an injury or left early. I think he's our top playmaker, but there are realistic, this is fact over feeling. There's a durability issue here. He was banged up in Europe for his club. I mean, how do you view, I thought kind of after that first half against Paraguay, he was sort of a non-factor. Why a lot of other stars, your Jude Bellinghams and your Harry Kanes and your Messis, you know, a lot of the individual stars, Erling Haaland, have just really elevated above other really good players. He felt like a non-factor, at least to me. How did it feel to you?
12: Well, he wasn't as influential as we'd like him to be. And I also think that we expect too much out of Christian. Christian's a good player, but he's not in the class of these elite players in the world right now, like we've seen with the play of Messi and Haaland and Kane and others. And for whatever reason, he's dealt with a couple of injuries this season with his club team. He suffered an injury in preparation for the World Cup, and it's been difficult, and he had to leave the game early. But, you know, it's not about one player. I think we could all say that there wasn't a player on the field for the U.S. team yesterday that really had a good game. And give Belgium a lot of credit. And it's disappointing because, you know, the one thing I say about this World Cup is it was a great opportunity for us. You know, how often are we going to play in a World Cup at home and against the teams that we played in group play? So that part's disappointing. It would have been great to get to the quarterfinals. But again, I have to give Belgium a lot of credit. They were the better team.
10: Listen, there's a lot of infrastructure advantages that a Spain, a Germany, and England have over us, the Netherlands. This is incremental growth. I do think the rating for this peaks at 37 million. I think America's into it. You don't have to convince Americans how great this sport is. I also think our skill level, our passing dribbling, is better than previous World Cups. I don't think we were very good in goal. I just think we have an MLS goalie, and the great ones play English Premier League. It could be Brad Friedel, Casey Keller, Tim Howard. You know that. We've had great goalies. We weren't typically strong there. I mean, when you wake up in the morning from this, do you feel positive or negatively?
12: I feel positive because I think, first of all, our country's embraced the World Cup. It's been outstanding. The attendance has been great. Our stadiums have been terrific. You know, the ratings on television have been outstanding. And I know from being in MLS now that the growth of our league and the development of our young players is tremendous today. And we're going to continue to develop players that are good players. And one day we're going to develop players that are like Messi and Haaland and Kane, as we've discussed. We have a great future for the sport in this country. And as the league continues to grow, you're going to see Americans one day are going to be pretty dominant players. And we will have a time where we're going to challenge and win a World Cup.
10: Yeah, I mean, I tell people this all the time. Folks, it's hard. England hasn't won one in 60 years, and Spain's only won one ever. It's hard. Argentina today had to furiously fight back to beat Egypt. I want to ask you about Messi. And I'm saying this as a casual, Bruce. You know I love the sport, but I don't claim to be, you know, like I am in football or basketball and watch it year-round, right? I look at Messi, and I'm always fascinated by the speed and the power he generates from a 155-pound man. If we showed this one of his goals today, it looked like he almost was putting spin on it, and yet it generated so much power. It's when I watch him, I don't think I've ever seen anything quite like it. As somebody that's been in the sport forever, how do you view him?
12: Well, he's one of the greatest players of all time. There's no question about that. Whether he's the greatest or not is up for debate. But I think he also has a team that has the greatest respect for him. And the other 10 players on the field know how to make up for any kind of deficiencies that Messi may have during a game. And by that, I mean his movement on the field when the opposition is in possession. Messi's not expected to be a player that's involved in pressing and right, winning second balls and all of that. They respect him for what he gives them at the attacking half of the field. So they work their tails off for him, but he deserves that. He's had an unbelievable career, and he's a game winner, as we saw today. You know, he misses a penalty kick in the first half, and then he scores the tying goal in the closing minutes and positions Argentina to win the game. The comeback today was tremendous, and, you know, Messi played a big role in that.
13: Erling Haaland, a lot of American fans say, how come we can't find our Erling Haaland? He looks like us. He's 6'5". He could be a football player. He could be a tight end. And my take is, well, there's one in the world. Slow down, folks. They're not easy to find. But your take watching him is he's technically, it feels to me, very solid. I don't know if he's superior, but his size is a factor. I said, I think our team is fast and athletic. I wish we had a bit more size on our front line. What do you make of Erling Haaland?
12: Yeah, he's a little bit dominant physically, like I'd say LeBron is in the NBA. LeBron's dominant with his physical qualities as well as his technical qualities. But Haaland knows what he's about. He gets in the right spots in the penalty area to score goals. He does it with Man City. He's obviously done it in this World Cup with a team that's not as highly regarded as Argentina or England. He's simply outstanding, and his physical qualities are terrific. And mentally, he understands what he needs to do to get goals.
13: If Pochettino was going to go out and recruit, and he had to bring two things in to the United States going forward, one would feel obvious, an upgrade at goalkeeper. That, to me, would feel our great ones have played overseas for years. But in your opinion, the two needs for this American team, Bruce?
12: Well, we probably could use a playmaker, a type of player like Messi. And at times, I think we felt that Pulisic could possibly play that role. And obviously, having a more experienced goalkeeper would help. Our outstanding goalkeepers, Keller, Friedel, and Howard, and Miola, all played in MLS as well. So it's not a requirement to play abroad. But, you know, I think our team getting ready, hopefully they need to go through qualification for the next World Cup. But a lot of these players will be in the next World Cup as well. And yeah, we may be better positioned. However, I would say we're not going to be playing at home, and we're not going to have the kind of advantages we had in this World Cup. So we continue to, you know, battle to try to be among the elite countries in the world. But it's terrific. It's challenging.
13: Yeah, England has not won in over 60 years. We've not had back-to-back World Cup champs in 70. This is not the NBA where every year you get a different champ. it is really tough. Bruce, as always, my friend, it's great seeing you. Thanks. You just got off the pitch and came in for our show, and I appreciate that.
12: Thank you, Colin. I appreciate it. Thank you.
13: Bruce is always available to us, and he's a really, really good guy. And he knows he's just always made himself available to the herd, and I absolutely appreciate that. J-Mac, what a wild one.
14: Yeah, you know, the World Cup has been so crazy. I saw a stat, 31 goals in stoppage time. I mean, that's insane. I'm going to start taking up smoking, I think, Colin, for the rest of the World Cup. Because, like, I after these games, I'm just like, holy, I just need a breather.
13: Well, I wouldn't encourage smoking. This is we health and fitness is kind of a requirement for the show.
14: A joke. Come on,
13: the longevity of the show. I would say this. This is listen. Even when we got Balogun back last night, the odds makers had it as a pick 'em.
14: Yeah.
13: So it's. I mean, I don't think anybody expected that. And I do believe if we would have had elite goalkeeping, I think we lose 2-1. We're still clearly the inferior team, but I don't think, you know, we give up the embarrassing third goal. And I thought the second one, we got a little bullied. Tim Ream got a little bullied physically. I don't need my American soccer team to look like an NFL or NBA roster, but I do think the 6'4 Belgium striker kind of pushed us around. And when you're doing those corner kicks, to be able to spot the guy you're trying to kick it to and have kind of a target matters. And I thought Belgium was very intentional in a lot of their attacks.
14: I mean, Colin, remember, Belgium was down 0-2 to Senegal in like the 85th minute, okay? Mexico was down 0-2 at home. And we just saw Argentina down 0-2 in the 78th minute, and they all fought like hell to come back. Colin, did you see any fight from us yesterday at all? That's the most disappointing thing. Like, I get it. Belgium's a good team, we're losing. But we didn't fight. I didn't see that American, like, jeez, man, I'm going to get these guys. You know, I didn't see us even hint to get back in the game.
13: No,
14: down 3-1.
13: I think in fairness, that's the most discouraging is it felt like you know, after we took a, we tied it with Tillman's ricochet kick, yeah. they came back and scored
14: 61 seconds later.
13: And that felt like from that point forward, you didn't get our best effort. You didn't get our best intensity, passion, or focus. And I think that's fair criticism. Okay. Switzerland and Colombia.
14: How about this? Let me put you on the spot. Is Pulisic starting in the 2030 World Cup for us?
13: Probably.
14: Okay. I'm starting to do some research into potential other starters.
13: I want to see that. That thing you're
14: building
13: out.
14: I'll send you the 50 player database. Project 2030.
13: Do that, would you?
14: Yeah,
13: yeah. Appreciate that. Do me a favor for once, pal.
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25: Greetings and salutations, friends. How are you today? Well, I know the answer to that question. Some of you kind of bummed out today, aren't you? Let's do this. Here we go, broadcasting on our own Craig Sheeman and Company Radio Network, 94.1 FM, Fort Myers out to the beaches, 103.3 if you're heading north, Charlotte County, that'll come in nice and crystal clear. Going south, Collier County, Marco Island, 105.9 will do you just fine. 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And our phone number and our text line, 239-479-5551. Love to hear from you. I see the text coming in already. Disappointed soccer fans, certainly. We'll discuss that in our opening segment here. Later on, we'll get into some NFL news, some golf. I will not forget, coming up in 29 minutes-ish, Red Alert, where we put people, teams, and situations on blast. We'll have some trivia and some fun along the way if you want to jump on. Chris, how are you today?
26: Hey, doing well.
25: So you've ditched the red, white, and blue. You are now Crimson Tide and SEC because it just means more.
26: Yeah, we turn the page from one season to the next.
25: That's right.
26: I make a statement with what I got on.
25: Yeah.
26: We're still into America, obviously.
25: Sure.
26: Still a big fan.
25: Yeah. Oh, yeah, big fan of America.
26: But, in terms of where my fandom's attention is right now,
25: yeah,
26: we're on to college football, Craig. Okay. Let's break it down. Top 10 quarterbacks in the SEC.
25: Oh, I love it. I love it. We got media days in about 2 weeks.
26: Oh, I know. I know.
25: It's too bad the U.S. men's soccer team couldn't get us a little closer to the 2 weeks. Boy, I thought maybe Belgium was so upset with the reversal of the red card that they would not be focused. Actually, the opposite appeared to me. It was like the U.S. was not focused at all last night, and Belgium was on a mission, and they beat us 4-1.
26: Yeah, that was a tough one last night, Craig.
25: Yeah.
26: And it was like the way the game unfolded. I think they had their first shot on goal registered in about 50 seconds into the game. It was 40.
25: And that was about it. Did we have like two shots on goal?
26: No, I'm saying Belgium. Belgium started off like gangbusters. They score, and then we get a lucky break with Malik Tillman getting a free kick, mm-hmm. and it grazes the head of a jumping defenseman, and it finds the back of the net. All right, back in this thing.
25: Yeah.
26: Let's go. Yeah. The first half, 40 minutes, doesn't matter anymore.
25: Yeah.
26: Just move forward.
25: I love it.
26: And it was like 62 seconds after the ball was put in play, we were pulling it out of the back of our own net.
25: Yeah.
26: It was bad on a lot of different levels, Craig. A lot of different levels. I'd say the one area where we were okay.
25: Uh-huh.
26: Was our tactics.
25: Yeah.
26: It didn't work in the first 25 minutes. We had the hydration break.
25: Yeah.
26: And I thought whatever Potch did that was different.
25: Yeah.
26: It changed it up, and we found a little bit of a footing in that game after the hydration break. So I thought the coaching was the one place, like, we made changes throughout the game.
25: All right. Now, you know me, I'm not the aficionado. So I ask questions based on my observations.
26: Let's go.
25: Matt Freese.
26: Yep.
25: That one plane. You know what play I'm talking about?
26: Yeah, the third goal that was.
25: It seemed a little clownish. First of all, look, Chris, you tell me. Is it normal for the goalie to be 35 feet out of the box?
26: It has to happen some, especially in a moment like that where it's second half, have to get a goal. You kind of have to push everybody up the
25: field. Including the goalie, okay.
26: Well, it leaves a huge gap, so you want your goalie to be up there. It's called sweeper keeper.
25: Oh.
26: That's the phrase. You sweep the back line, and you can clear anything out.
25: Now, hey, by the way, does offsides, can that happen? Can you, if you get behind a goal, if you're the offensive team, and you get behind a goalie that's 35 feet away from the goal, will they call offsides if the ball is, you know?
26: Don't ask that question.
25: Okay.
26: Because technically the way the offsides rule is written, it's not the last defender. It's the second to last defender.
25: Because of the goalie.
26: Because of the goalie.
25: Oh, well, that's intriguing.
26: So don't even ask that question. It comes.
25: You see how my brain's working?
26: I don't know that I've maybe seen that come into play once.
25: Okay.
26: Yeah, don't ask it.
25: Okay. I strike the question from the record. And then him just whiffing on the kick to try and get it out of there, looking like who is a young Hoku.
26: Young Waku. That was it. That's exactly where my brain went on that play last night.
25: Yeah.
26: The first goal, I'm going to assign some blame. We're going to call some players out right now, Craig. The first goal, Serginho Dest.
25: Yeah.
26: Maybe my favorite player on the U.S. men's national team. Big fan of Serginho Dest. Been following his club career. Really think he's a super talented guy.
25: Yeah.
26: He watched the ball that was being cleared from one of the American heads go up in the air, come down, bounce. He's still just watching it right next to him.
25: Like a hustle.
26: And here comes the Belgian player, breaks the line, and gets in and just sends a nice square ball across the face of goal, and it's 1-0 like that. So first goal, we're going to put that one on Serginho Dest.
25: Okay.
26: He's going to carry a lot of the blame pie for the first goal.
25: Okay.
26: Second goal, Tim Ream, I can't say this word on air.
25: Oh.
26: He got emasculated.
25: Oh.
26: Yeah, he got climbed on, and it's not a foul. I'd love for it to be a foul.
25: Yeah.
26: It was a heck of a play by the Belgian striker. Tim Ream got bodied on that play. And then Matt Freeze gets the entire blame for the third one.
25: Entire blame.
26: The entirety of the blame goes to Matt Freeze.
25: All right, let's talk about probably the most well-known player on the team in Pulisic. He was largely unavailable for half this tournament.
26: Yeah.
25: Left again, 50, 59 minutes, just left again. Say they look like the calf again or whatever. But I don't know if his presence last night would have made any difference.
26: It didn't, because he was horrific in the first half.
25: Yeah.
26: He was, I thought, our worst player.
25: Yeah.
26: He was, Serginho Dest was our worst player, but Pulisic was not far behind.
25: Mm-hmm.
26: He had a terrible first half before the injury.
25: Yeah.
26: He was not good.
25: Okay. Now, the other question. I mean, there's no doubt that U.S. soccer and soccer in general grew with this experience, and America got behind this team. Again, I asked you this earlier in the tournament. I'll ask you now that it's over. All right, we didn't get out of the round of 16. Obviously, it's an expanded tournament. Kind of put this in a box for me here, where we are. Did we really improve? Are we kind of same place that we've always been? We just look more exciting doing it.
26: Yeah.
25: What's your assessment?
26: Yeah, I think that's a fair place to put them.
25: Okay.
26: Where you come out and you look really good against Paraguay, a team that throughout the tournament, we thought after the first game, like, okay, whatever. But throughout the tournament, that proved to be a really impressive display.
25: Yeah.
26: But that doesn't mean anything. Winning your first game 4-1, but getting as far as you always get, it doesn't mean anything.
25: Yeah.
26: I actually had the thought sitting down last night going, like, man, this feels an awful lot like being a Dolphins fan.
25: Ooh.
26: Where, okay, at times maybe it looks better, but ultimately if you get to the point where you can't, you haven't passed in 25 years, and actually the timelines kind of work out nicely. Like, okay, so what does it matter? You looked better in your win. Okay, fine. But if you won that game 1-0 or you won that game 4-1, it was a win.
25: Right.
26: And we know we can win games in the knockout stage or in the group stage.
25: Mm-hmm.
26: It's getting past the round of 16. it's like, again, it's the Dolphin thing. If we play a team that is considered equal to worse than us,
25: right,
26: we can show our skill. We can show our flair and keep control of the ball, and that's how our team wants to play. But as soon as we take not even a full step up in competition,
25: yeah,
26: Belgium's a good team.
25: Mm-hmm.
26: They should not have looked as good as they did last night.
25: Right.
26: I don't know where the progression is. Is the progression just we look better against bad teams? Like, I was texting with a buddy. At least Sunday night when Mexico went, you know, goes down, at least there was some fight there. Mm-hmm. At least it was really chippy at the end of that game.
25: Yeah.
26: And it felt like the last 10, 15 minutes of that game last night, there was nobody on the pitch that in a blue jersey that thought they could win that game.
25: Yeah, there's no desperate effort.
26: Argentina today, they're down, and I get it. Argentina's got World Cup trophies in their trophy case, and Lionel Messi is maybe the greatest player of all time, and there's a history of winning with Argentinian soccer, but they're down 2-0 to Egypt.
25: Listen to what Chris is about to say. This was mind-blowing about an hour ago.
26: They're down 2-0 to Egypt with 20 minutes left in the game. They win the game in regulation, 3-2. Like, it's not even like they were like, oh, once they got their second, they were like, okay, yeah, we got there, let's get back into our shape and, you know, we'll play for extra time. No, they had a mentality of, we're Argentina.
25: Mm-hmm.
26: You're Egypt. You're not beating us. It's not happening.
25: Messi put the team on his back.
26: You could have great players, and Egypt has great players. It doesn't matter. We're Argentina. There's that, we come across good teams in international basketball.
25: Mm-hmm.
26: But ultimately, anytime we play that game, we're like, no, we're America.
25: Right.
26: We're going to win this game. It doesn't matter if Spain jumped out to a 15-5 lead to start the game. Like, we're going to win this game. There was none of that belief. It, at least to me, it didn't feel like there was any belief in that team once we got inside of 20 minutes of the final whistle.
25: As soon as Messi and Argentina tied a game at 2, and as you said, won it, there were a lot of people, and by the way, Tom Brady included, compared that to the 28-3 comeback, by the way, done in the same arena, same stadium in Atlanta, to be down 2-0 in soccer and not only tie it, but win it. Yeah, I don't know if 28-3 in the Super Bowl with the Patriots. Maybe that was a great comeback.
26: So from the U.S. side, it looked better at times, but the World Cup was not a disappointment.
25: Yeah,
26: but I don't think it was a success either. They kind of met expectations and didn't really exceed them at all. Like, even winning all three of your group stages would have been something to take out of this.
25: Yeah. Well, oh, by the way, it's just a small mistake. That was against Atlanta. The 28-3 was not in Atlanta. That was in Houston. It was against Atlanta. I forgot. Okay. So, final question about this. Moving forward 4 years from now, looking for some improvement, getting out of the round of 16, getting to 8, and now you're not going to have home field advantage. Wherever it is, you know where.
26: It'll be in...
25: it's going to be tough.
26: It's Portugal, Spain,
25: yeah,
26: and Morocco.
25: It's going to be tough.
26: Largely, I think South America will host a few games.
25: Okay.
26: Yeah, it will be tough because with being the host, you get treated like a top-ranked team. Mm. So the way that you
25: the draw,
26: it's you're put into buckets. You're put into bucket A, bucket B, bucket C, bucket D.
25: Mm-hmm.
26: Bucket A is reserved for the top 12-ranked teams in the world.
25: Yeah.
26: It's supposed to be easier for them. So when the World Cup rolls around 4 years from now, we're going to be in a group with an England, possibly, with a Brazil, an Argentina, Spain. We're going to be in a group with one of like that caliber of team that we didn't have to deal with in the group stage this go around. We were that team. And now we took advantage of it by winning the group, but ultimately it didn't get us any farther in the tournament.
25: By the way, Spain still hasn't given up a goal. We got Switzerland and Colombia getting ready to kick off at 4:00 on Fox Florida. And that was the other thing. The broadcast last night in the second half, in the post game, I don't know how many times I heard them remind viewers, hey, we still got a lot of soccer and commercials to play over the next 2 weeks here. It ain't over. Don't tune out just because, you know, the USA's out.
26: Well, yeah, they have to announce that.
25: Yeah.
26: I'll be watching.
25: Sure. But there'll be a dip in number. And by the way, hit what, 37 million in the first half?
26: Peaked at 37 million last night. Colin was saying that they averaged 31 million.
25: Yeah.
26: Which is a really good number.
25: Yeah.
26: Really good number.
25: Yeah.
26: Not going to be that.
25: No. No. All right. So there we are in the world of soccer. Let's say hello to the text line, which, by the way, is sponsorable if you have a business out there. Clemson Hunter checking in. That was a horrible game last night. I'm a little disappointed. Stammer time. I'm so disappointed in how we performed last night. Need better players, but I'll never forget those 61 seconds after we tied the game before we allowed Belgium to take the lead again.
26: The thing. I don't know how you get better players. It's
25: yeah.
26: Your player pool is your player pool.
25: These are young players. A lot of these players are going to be back in 4 years.
26: Yes. Yeah.
25: Wiki says, I wait tables in a breakfast place, and I was telling my customers, we're not calling them Belgian waffles today. They're American waffles. I like that. The Jimmer checking in. Let's see here. Jimmer in Fort Myers, red alert. LeBron James going to Cleveland, better chance than with the Heat. Red alert. Well, we'll see. They're keeping the NBA world hostage on that. Toothbrush, maybe. Team USA should watch the rest of the World Cup and learn how to pass the ball to each other and better work as a team. I can't speak to that. I don't know. Was that the problem? I don't know. Michael Callaway, hello, Craig and Chris. Ready for the show. Thank you very much. Martini calling the game humiliating last night. Virgin Texter, thank God for hockey. Thank God for hockey last night was an embarrassment.
26: Thank God for hockey, period. Last night was an embarrassment.
25: Oh, okay.
26: Yeah, punctuation's...
25: It's key.
26: It's not critical, but it is important.
25: But there's no hockey going on either, so...
26: No, but he's saying, at least we're best in hockey.
25: Oh, okay. Gotcha. Diarrhea Duncan checking in. USA looked like they were playing on their heels and showed little to no urgency. They were playing as if they had the lead. Disgruntled Knowles fan, watching the game last night was like watching my Niners against the Seahawks in a playoff game. It was over before it began. I agree with that. I felt like the game was too big for us. What do you think, Chris? Something was wrong. The level of intensity was not there from the get-go. And then some we hadn't seen yet.
26: Yeah, it was bad. The intensity was not where it should have been. Yeah. But the quality wasn't there either. Right. Christian Pulisic he's our best player. He is jokingly called the LeBron James of soccer.
25: Oh, really?
26: He is not the LeBron James of soccer.
25: I didn't know that.
26: He's at best, the Damian Lillard of soccer.
25: Really?
26: Small, can be really good, but also really, probably needs a better running mate. Like the number two on a good NBA team, not the number one.
25: All right. He's not like Alex Caruso. He's
26: again, the comp is tough, but
25: all right.
26: He's got to play better than he did last night. He got put in jail last night. Like, you didn't hear from the guy.
25: Maybe he's like KD. He's always got that calf.
26: It was an ankle last night.
25: Oh, well. Bear down, so they're like the Minnesota Vikings, have been forever. Impressive at times, but can't get anywhere in the playoffs. That's going to hurt some people. Rainmaker, you're 100% right, Chris. As soon as I saw Pulisic leave, I wrapped myself with my sad Miami Dolphins blanket and cuddled myself because I knew the outcome already.
26: Mm-hmm.
25: Oh, what a blanket to go to. Grumpy, hey, guys. I know how we played this cup. Now I will say there's no heart in USA team yet. But still go USA. Something was off yesterday. They had a lot of heart and a lot of fun to watch before that. I'll tell you that.
26: I mean, it's tough to say if that was the moment too big or are those players just not good enough?
25: Or is Belgium super good?
26: Belgium's good. Mm. They are not super good.
25: Yeah.
26: I think they flashed the graphic last night at the beginning of the game. Going into the game, Belgium was 11 wins, 6 draws, no losses in their last 17 games.
1: Yeah.
26: They're a good team.
1: Yeah.
26: But they're not. There's a gap between them and the truly elite. There's a gap between them, Argentina, England, France, Spain.
1: Yeah.
26: There's a gap there. And if we can't, if we're getting blown out by that team, like, here's the thing. We want to be the best in the world at everything.
1: Mm-hmm.
26: Would love to see a World Cup come to America, like us win the World Cup.
1: Yeah.
26: Not
1: yeah.
26: hosting.
1: Yeah.
26: We can host it the best. We can't win it. We're trying to go from the 20th best team on earth
1: mm-hmm.
26: to the first.
1: Yeah.
26: You got to become the 10th best at some point. And right now, I thought coming into this tournament, we're close to being the 10th best.
1: Okay.
26: We're not after last night.
1: Okay. Seems like we're the...
26: We're 20.
1: Are we the Iowa Hawkeyes?
26: Iowa's maybe fair.
1: Okay.
26: We're like 20th.
1: every once in a while, we're good.
26: We're not playing old school Iowa Hawkeye football. We're chucking it around a little
1: right,
26: bit. But
1: right.
26: the ultimate thing is we're still going 9-3 every year, and we can't beat USC, and we're miles off of Oregon and Ohio State.
1: Yeah.
26: Yeah, we're Iowa.
1: Okay. Bongo Bert, hey guys, happy Tuesday, Red Alert USA Soccer, Steam Crabs, men's soccer needs more time competing in Europe. The Shovel, the U.S. is the Jacksonville Jaguars, good enough to sniff the playoffs, but not good enough to advance.
26: Jags got to an AFC championship game in 2019.
1: They've done it twice in their history, as a matter of fact. Yeah. Grouper, the game last night just reminded me of what Sundays are going to be like watching my Dolphins. Very freaking disappointing. Paratrooper, the red card issue didn't help the cause, in my opinion. Kevin, with last night's rating, that means about 29 people going back to not caring about soccer for another 4 years. I think soccer made some growth here. I really do. Teacher,
26: I'm curious to see what, because I don't think we're ever going to be into club soccer here.
1: Yeah.
26: The time's too weird. They play at 7:30 in the morning on the East Coast. That's 4:30 out west. Like, we're just not going to get into European club soccer here. It's too far away.
1: Yeah.
26: But I wonder if when the Euros roll around and the Copa America roll around in 2 summers.
1: Mm-hmm.
26: We're in the middle of summer, not doing anything.
1: Mm-hmm.
26: Is there a million more people in the U.S. today that'll be like, oh, you know what? I actually like this. Let me turn it on. Let me watch the Euros. And, okay, USA's not in it, but I can follow England or Spain
1: yeah.
26: or Portugal. I can pick kind of my B team that I can follow along with and start consuming the sport on a bigger scale.
1: Teacher on a Friday had a problem with the defense last night. Purple People Eater had a problem with Bear Down's comments, saying that was very unnecessary and hurtful. Bear Down answered, well, that's my job from the NFC North as a Bears fan. Got a little back and forth going between Purple People Eater and Bear Down. Bacon Bits, Buffalo Bills fans called, said that's cute. Mikey Womp Womp, what happens first? Craig's Lions win a Super Bowl or USA wins World Cup?
26: Well, there's 4 Super Bowls for every 1 World Cup. So
1: yeah, I like my chances.
26: And there's 32 NFL teams as opposed to
1: the world.
26: What are we at, 195
1: yeah.
26: these days?
1: Yeah.
26: Depending what you do and don't recognize.
1: Mm. Boat Booby says, be honest with yourself, Pulisic would not be a starter if he was on Belgium. Agree or disagree? He'd be a starter on Belgium. Really?
26: No, well, he plays left.
1: Because of the position.
26: He plays left wing. Jeremy Doku plays left wing, but he didn't even start last night. Doku didn't even start last night, and I still think he's their best player.
1: Never Skunk says U.S. goalie was like C.J. Stroud in the playoffs last year.
26: He was, yeah. Matt Freeze was bad, and that was a, unfortunately for him, that was a career defining play.
1: Yeah.
26: That led to the third goal.
1: Yeah, we're gonna remember that. Clemson Hunter wants to know, Chris, is USA coaching, is the coach good enough? Because
26: yes,
1: yeah, okay.
26: That's the one thing I feel like we don't. If we can, let's sign him to a 4-year deal.
1: Okay.
26: There are already clubs that are sniffing around Poch, though.
1: Yeah, yeah. Let's see here. Browns fan in Estero says, no, we're not going to casually watch Martini with the expanded knockout. This is exactly what we've always done. Made it to the groups again.
26: Yeah, yeah.
1: All right.
25: All right. Pretty good reaction from the audience on that. We all watched it. We'll have our thoughts. I'll continue to take those. If you want to hit us up, calls and or text at 239-479-5551. It is a Tuesday. That means coming up next, Red Alert.
26: I'll remind you.
25: I frequently remember going into the break, but sometimes I just start talking after the break. We'll see how this works out. Craig Schumann and Company on the Fan, Southwest Florida Sports Authority.
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0: bottom of the 3 o'clock hour on a Tuesday, and that means one thing and one thing only. It is time for Red Alert, where we put people, teams, and situations on blast. 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Look, he came out, 35 feet from the goal and then did his best. It was a young Shui Koo or whatever. How do you ever say his name? Remember the kicker that missed the kick because his toe hit the ground? Same thing happened. Completely whiffed. Charlie Brown and Lucy thought that was bad form. Red Alert, Matt Freeze.
1: Red Alert, U.S. Soccer. That was not good last night. We like winners in this country, not really just soccer. Yeah. I've kind of said my piece, but we got to figure this out. 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
0: Hey, Red Alert, Belgium. I mean, your chocolates and waffles are good, and you look good playing soccer yesterday. Tip of the cap to you. But now you got Spain next, right? They haven't allowed a goal yet. So that's a thing.
1: At least they're playing.
0: That's true. Red Alert, Belgium.
1: Red Alert, Boston Celtics fan. Mm-hmm. Just a mere 24 months ago, you were coming off of an NBA title. You were looking to have the best young nucleus of players in the NBA, and you were probably the odds-on favorite to be the next dynasty in the NBA. Mm. Now, you traded Jaylen Brown for Paul George.
0: Uh-huh.
1: That stinks.
0: He's 36, you know that?
1: Red Alert, Celtics fans.
0: Red Alert TV ratings after the U.S. team got knocked out of the soccer. Look, everybody was bummed out, but the announcers were just begging multiple times last night. Hey, remember, there's more soccer every day for a couple of weeks just because the U.S. is out. So hang in there. Still keep watching, everybody. Red Alert TV ratings after U.S. soccer gets knocked out.
1: Red Alert, Tim Hardaway Jr., the newly signed Miami Heat guard, is the son of former Miami Heat guard Tim Hardaway Sr., whose number 10 is hanging in the rafters of the Kasaya Center. That's where the Heat play these days. Yeah. Tim's son, Tim Hardaway Jr., he's good enough to carry his dad's name, but not his number. Papa Hardaway put the kibosh on Jr. rocking the number 10 with the Heat. He will instead have to wear number 11. Red Alert, Tim Hardaway Jr.
0: I would love for my son to wear my number.
1: I think it'd be cool.
0: That'd be very cool. Red Alert to all you people who are sick of Taylor Swift and Travis Kelce. And by all you people who are sick, I mean all you people. We're all sick of it. Hopefully they disappear for a while. You know, do that honeymoon thing a little bit before Chiefs camp starts. But I did some math, and in 69 days, the Broncos will play the Chiefs at Arrowhead, and you know who will be there cheering on her man, and it'll be, they're probably going to put her on camera even more. You know, last year it kind of faded a little bit to two or three clips a game. It's going to be more. Red Alert, people sick of Taylor Swift and Travis Kelce.
1: I think it's Taylor Kelce now. Red Alert, Adam Silver. The NBA needs its players to play hard in the regular season, or just play for that matter in the regular season. What the NBA does not need is changing the rules. Free throws have counted for 1 point for as long as I can remember, maybe for the history of the entire sport, but Adam is bringing the one free throw model to the NBA Summer League, where every free throw outside of the final 2 minutes

0: annoying to me. And just pick a team and move on. Look, even Travis and Taylor got married. It's over with. Bronny, pick a team, marry a team, and forget about it.
1: By the way, did she take his name, Kelsey?
2: I don't know.
1: I'm just curious.
2: Maybe he took hers.
0: I wonder how she's
2: progressive.
0: Oh, I got something on that later, by the way. Yeah. Red alert.
3: Red alert, Adidas. Schools with new apparel providers for the upcoming football season are starting to put out their new threads.
1: Yeah.
3: Like South Carolina, they got a new provider. They're now a Nike school from being an Under Armour school.
0: Yeah.
3: Got some cool new uniforms.
0: Mm-hmm.
3: Georgia Tech is now with Under Armour.
1: Ooh.
3: That's pretty interesting.
0: Yeah.
3: Adidas has two new big schools on their roster, Craig.
0: Yeah.
3: Penn State and Tennessee.
0: How about that?
3: Now, I love Penn State and Tennessee's uniforms, but they're pretty basic if we're going to be honest with each other. We don't need to go through the whole social media reveal that you're now the provider. Just put a picture out. Like, we get it. It's Penn State. It's going to look like Penn State if it's Nike, if it's Adidas, if it's Under Armour. It doesn't matter. Red alert, Adidas. Just let it be.
0: Okay. I thought the Penn State was a shade darker of a blue. Not like your Miami Dolphins black, but
3: anyway. It doesn't matter.
0: Sure. Red alert, Pope Leo. As the shepherd of the world's 1.5 billion Catholics, myself included, I don't think you should be showing favoritism holding up Chicago Bears quarterback Caleb Williams autographed jerseys that he sent to you. I think you need to be more of a neutral arbiter when it comes to Sundays. Everybody, not just rooting for one team. I don't like it. I don't like it at all.
3: I'm cool with it.
0: Red alert, Pope Leo.
3: Wow.
0: I know. The lightning's going to strike, Chris.
3: Red alert, missing persons.
0: Oh.
3: It's important to know when you are a missing person. Like Michael Hewitt, a.k.a. Mick. Mick left his family on June 20th to go to Barcelona. He told them he was going to Barcelona and maybe the U.S. if he could find his way to a World Cup ticket. Now, I don't know why he went to Spain to find a World Cup ticket in America.
0: Yeah.
3: But that's what he did. Mm-hmm. Upon his arrival in Barcelona, Mick lost his phone.
0: Uh-huh.
3: Still had his wallet and passport, so he just went about his life drinking in Barcelonian bars and watching World Cup soccer.
0: Mm-hmm.
3: His family, though, they were concerned when he stopped answering them, so they filed a missing persons report. It just so happens an officer, a law enforcement officer from Leeds, where Mick is from,
0: mm-hmm.
3: went on vacation to Barcelona, where he locked eyes with a man in a Leeds United shirt. The team that they both support.
0: Yeah.
3: They locked eyes and they gave the universal head nod. However, the police officer quickly noticed that, hey, that's Mick from back in the station.
0: Mick.
3: He got up with him, had Mick call his family. He's safe and sound, and he's returning back to Leeds here in the next few days. Red alert, missing persons. Know when you're missing.
0: What a good story. Red alert. Terry and Arnold, I think we all can learn a lesson here. Don't try and take the law into your own hands.
3: No kidnapping.
0: It could go bad. You threw away your NFL career. Although he did pass waivers yesterday, so who knows? Maybe somebody will pick him up. But his hearing has been moved to Friday to whether to put the bracelet, the ankle,
3: so we'll get
0: back
3: the
0: on,
3: info.
0: Because he's not
3: good.
0: He's not playing football anymore. Red alert, Terry on Arnold.
3: Red alert, spousal season.
0: Oh, yeah.
3: Normally when the NBA Finals wraps up, it's a few months to let the wife pick a show and spend some quality couch time together. That was cut short this year because of the World Cup.
0: Uh-huh.
3: I found out that College Football 27 comes out Thursday, which means I'm going to have to sit in the playroom every night beating my two kids with programs like UAB and Eastern Michigan while they try to keep it close playing with Texas and Oregon and the like. Sorry. Red alert, spousal season. Just not your year.
0: Oh, not happening. Every 4 years, it's tough. Red alert, Diana Rossini, for last week's report that we found out back when she still had a job, she pulled the, hey, do you know who I am, to a police officer in a traffic stop and started scrolling through her phone, showing the officer all the cool NFL head coaching names in her contacts. Red alert, Diana Rossini, do you know who I am?
3: Red alert, hotel room reservations.
0: Oh, yeah.
3: Last week, a bride-to-be went public with the story. She had the presidential suite at a hotel booked for her and her bridesmaids to

0: do their hair and makeup and take photos before her wedding on October 4th. Mm. That's a Sunday. Mm. However, when the NFL schedule was released, her reservation was canceled. Oh. See, the hotel has a contract with the NFL. They have to host all the teams playing against the New York Giants. Mm-hmm. And the Cardinals happened to be in town that day taking on the Giants. So yeah. Reservation canceled. Yeah. This bride said, what the hell? She sent an email to Cardinals PR with the story asking if whoever was in the room, she thought it was going to be Mike LaFleur, because that's what the hotel told her, that it was normally the head coach.
1: They told her that? Wow.
0: So he could conduct meetings and stuff in the big room.
1: Yeah.
0: So she emailed the Cardinals PR asking if they would allow her to move in Sunday morning before her wedding and get ready in there. She said, I know it's a long shot, just thought I would ask. You're the only thing keeping me, but you know, only thing between me and my perfect day. She didn't get a video from Mike LaFleur. She received a video from Cardinals owner Michael Bidwell, letting her know that he'll be staying in that room Saturday night, but he'll wake up early Sunday, head over to MetLife, and her gals can use the room and go in there and get ready for her big day. So red alert, hotel room reservations.
1: How about the Bidwells getting some good pub?
0: Good pub.
1: Yeah.
0: They should have paid for the wedding, but...
1: Oh, that would have been classy.
0: That would have been really classy.
1: But I can't believe the hotel canceled. The hotel knew. Did they not have the football schedule?
0: No, we didn't have it. We didn't have it.
1: I gotcha. Red alert to your Miami Marlins for pulling Yuri Perez out with a perfect game going through seven, six outs away. And then, by the way, Miami barely won the game. Keep in mind, perfect game through seven. The Marlins won 9-8. Squeaker. Red alert, Miami Marlins.
0: Red alert, Florida man. Normally the really stupid criminals have ties to Florida, but not this time. Let me introduce you to Jalen Goddard of Maryland. He called the Howard County Police Department the morning of June 25th after his truck was broken into and stolen while he was inside the 7-Eleven.
2: Ooh.
0: This call was made about 30 minutes after the police responded to a burglary call at the Verizon store across the street. Police were looking for a man with a cut after finding blood on a broken window at Verizon, and it just so happened that Jalen had a fresh cut on his left forearm that he was trying to cover up while talking with police. Hmm. The police quickly deduced that the man who had his truck stolen, Jalen Goddard, was also the man who called the cops, was also the man who broke into the Verizon. Wow. Red alert, Florida man, we've got a challenger.
1: And that's some good detective work. All right, I'm done.
0: Red alert, Craig Sheeman.
1: What?
0: The IOC has announced that Russian athletes will be able to compete under the Russian flag for the 2028 Olympic Games in Los Angeles.
1: All right.
0: Red alert, Craig Sheeman.
1: Well, that leads right into...
0: No, I got one more.
1: You do.
0: I can end it, though.
1: No.
0: We can swap these guys out. They're interchangeable.
1: All right. Let me do this. Let me segue out of yours. Maybe Vladimir Putin will be there. Red alert, Vladimir Putin, you ass clown, stop the war, and then maybe you could attend more things, like more Olympics. Red alert.
0: And we saved the worst one for last. Red alert, John Shire. It has been 143 days since the Duke coach falsely claimed that a staffer got punched in the face by a UNC fan. There is still no video or any other shred of evidence that there's a drop of truth to that statement. Come out, correct the record so we can all move on from another Duke coach crying after losing a game.
1: There you
0: Red
1: go.
0: Alert, John Shire.
1: That was history in the making. That was the first time in 4 years Vlad did not close it out. John Shire worse than Vladimir Putin. All right. While we were doing that, I saw a text from Roland Thunder. Did Egypt win? I don't know if that was sarcasm or if you really don't know.
0: Yeah, you know
1: they blew a 2-0 lead and lost 3-2.
0: I wasn't going to ruin it for him.
1: Oh, okay. Red alert. All right. Now, coming up next, I have a little nugget on the Kelce Swifty prenup. This is hot off the presses. I found it today. Interesting.
0: For somebody who's tired of this storyline, you sure are all over it.
1: All right, juicy nugget on the prenup next, and then we won't talk about him again.
0: Yeah, right.
1: Craig Sheeman and Company on the Fan, Southwest Florida Sports Authority.
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3: 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Ghana, surprising. 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
4: Pushing, shoving, and profanity at a meeting of Republicans last night in Collier County. Why Byron Donald's appearance led to chaos tonight on Wink News. The U.S. Court of Appeals for the 11th Circuit today struck down the higher education provisions of the Stop Woke Act, a classroom censorship law in Florida that severely restricted educators from teaching about race and gender in schools and workplaces. The court ruled the higher education provision of the law was unconstitutional. Reaction to the ruling tonight on Wink News. Wink Listens is headed to Fort Myers next week, and we'd love to see you there. Bring your story ideas or problems you need help resolving to the Riverside Community Center along the Caloosahatchee on Wednesday, July 15th from 3 to 7 p.m. I'm Lois Tomey. Wink News. First, fair, everywhere.
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0: All right, here we go.
1: 3 o'clock hour winded down on a Tuesday. Following the disappointment of the men's soccer team yesterday, more soccer today. Argentina was not going to be denied, down 2-0, and beat Egypt 3-2 in regulation. Messi was awesome. Some are comparing it to the Patriots' 28-3 comeback in the Super Bowl over the Falcons. Including Tom Brady, by the way, in case you think that's hyperbolic on my part bringing it up. Switzerland and Colombia getting ready to kick off right now. So, all right, this is the last time I'm going to mention Taylor Swift and Travis Kelce, Chris.
2: No, it's not. You love them.
1: So it leaked a specific item in their prenup. And let's just say she's the one in charge of the prenup, not the other way around.
2: Yeah, okay.
1: Billionaire versus millionaire.
2: Yep, got that.
1: There's an infidelity clause. For each count, he has to pay her. You want to take a number? Go ahead, guess at the number.
2: $100,000.
1: No.
2: I'm way high.
1: You're way low.
2: You're kidding me.
1: Way low.
2: A million?
1: Way low.
2: Five?
1: $20 million.
2: Oh, my gosh. Why would you sign that?
1: She's Taylor Swift. That's why.
2: I know that, but you can't sign that. You can't let one stupid night cost you $20 million.
1: Hey, it happens.
2: He pays her $20
1: million? He pays her $20
2: million. Per?
1: Per incident. Per proven incident.
2: Holy guacamole.
3: Batman?
1: So, look, speaking as a man that's been monogamously married my whole, that's an expensive temptation. That should squash that.
2: That should end that quickly. Quickly.
1: I mean.
2: You
1: couldn't even look at anybody.
2: I mean, why would you?
1: No. I mean, 20 mil, that'll cool your jets fast.
2: The fastest.
1: Yeah. 20 mil.
2: All right.
1: I don't know if you remember, I don't even know why it came up. I'm gonna do a hard pivot here. So, I don't know, about a week or two ago, I don't know why we were talking, maybe it was part of Wednesday Wisdom Fun Facts or something, but we were talking about brushing teeth. You know, where do you start? Because, you know, your right hand goes to the bottom.
2: It's because Harper, who's
1: the baseball player.
2: Bryce Harper.
1: Did a new way of brushing teeth.
2: He put the toothpaste in the mouth. Squeezed the toothpaste in the mouth. Yeah.
1: Yeah. So, for some reason, I don't know, I got into some algorithm last night and some neurologist doctor type dude popped up with all these videos on brain health, things you can do. And he says, start brushing your teeth with your left hand if you're right-handed.
2: Yeah, I've heard
1: because that. Because it will, I mean, I've been brushing my teeth with my right hand for over 50 years. And just go do it with your left because it feels so awkward. It will wake up other neurons in your brain and actually build up a cash reserve, if you will. Even if you have some sort of, I don't want to say dementia, but if you have problems later on, you'll build up the extra reserves in your brain. And not just one thing is going to like solve any future problem. But if you do different things that are uncomfortable, that are unlike your normal habits, you'll wake up a whole different part of your brain every day. And it'll improve other areas of your body and your neurology exponentially.
2: You can cook left-handed?
1: Yeah.
2: You could, I guess you could wipe left-handed, like wipe off a counter.
1: Oh, I was thinking of another wipe.
2: Yeah, you could just wipe anything left-handed.
1: I'm thinking if I wiped left-handed, wouldn't get the job done.
2: You get the dreaded break throw. Yeah, because the touch is not there.
1: Accidental finger poke through. You might not be as clean later on.
2: Right. I'm just. But
1: yeah, I'm going to stick with that.
2: If the most important thing is waking your brain up.
1: Yeah.
2: Maybe.
1: Plus, isn't toilet paper usually on the right side? I guess.
2: Oh my gosh! Yeah.
1: Yeah. Yeah.
2: Yeah. It is. You know, it's, yeah.
1: Yeah. Oh. No,
2: that's one of those things I've never noticed.
1: Yeah, right. Exactly.
2: I'm gonna go the next time I go like drive across the state. I'm gonna stop at Snake Road and go into the, you know, they got the big bathrooms there.
1: Yeah,
2: just
1: yeah.
2: go kick everyone open to make sure that it's on the right. There's got to be a toilet paper roll on the left somewhere.
1: I think if you go into a public restroom, you could find them on the left. Like,
2: I
1: you know,
2: don't
1: the
2: think
1: big,
2: so.
1: The big
2: I think
1: steel
2: they're
1: cages.
2: Always on the right.
1: I think the bathroom right behind you, the
2: no,
1: men's
2: that's
1: room.
2: On the right.
1: Really?
2: Yeah.
1: Yeah. In both stalls?
2: Well, I don't know about the
1: I think
2: stall
1: the near,
2: closest to the door.
1: Yeah, I think the one near.
2: I only use the handicap stall in there.
1: Chris, you need
2: well,
1: room.
2: Let's be honest here.
1: Room
2: if you walk in, if you walk into a bathroom to use it, and there are two stalls that are open.
1: Yes.
2: The regular one and the handicap accessible one. I'm pro handicap people having access to the bathroom.
1: Unless you gotta go.
2: But if there's two open, I'm gonna pick that one 11 times out of 10.
1: Okay. Moment of honesty. I back you 100%
2: exactly.
1: on this.
2: Exactly. Thank you.
1: Because I'll tell you why.
2: I know I'm not the weirdo.
1: No. Also, 11 times out of 10, it's the cleaner bathroom.
2: Exactly.
1: It always is.
2: If you've got a family, the standalone family bathroom.
1: Yeah.
2: Now,
1: it's got your own sink.
2: I will say, when you walk out and there's a family waiting, you look like a jerk.
1: You could just tell, hey, my family's not out yet.
2: No. This happened to me at a Lightning game. I'm waiting in line. I got two little kids with me, and I'm like, all right, there's a family restroom right here.
1: Yeah.
2: Like, perfect. Oh, door's locked. No worries. Out walks Ed, who just lit it up like the 4th of July in there. And I grab my kids by the mouth and the nose like I'm suffocating them and yank them out because it hit me like I hit that invisible wall.
1: Oh, nicely done. Hey, Dad. The 4 o'clock hour is upon us. We'll have some trivia coming up. Going to be rando today. I picked up some doozies this morning because nothing happened on this day. Unless you want to do Wimbledon history trivia for the next week. I'm not interested in that.
2: No, I do not.
1: All right. And we'll catch up on the text line, which has just become very interesting in the past couple of minutes.
2: I'm sure it has.
1: 239-479-5551. Craig Sheeman and company on The Fan, Southwest Florida Sports Authority.
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3: This is above the noise. Miami emptied out a massive chunk of its debt to land Giannis. And while it's hard to question a front office led by Pat Riley when it comes to making big swings like that, this is the guy who brought in Shaq, helped recruit LeBron and Chris Bosh, and later landed Jimmy Butler. Those results resulted in a couple of championships. The issue is that modern NBA has started to demand more than star power alone. When you look at recent champions, the pattern is hard to miss. The Knicks won with a bench that mattered, getting major contributions from Mitchell Robinson and Josh Hart. OKC's rosters seemed to come at you in waves. Boston could go nearly nine deep. Even Denver's bench had moments. That's where Miami's challenge begins. The Heat now have a headliner, but winning four playoff rounds usually requires more than just two stars. Pat Riley got the star. Now comes the harder part, building around him. I'm Dan Patrick, and this is Above the Noise. 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
0: In Southwest Florida, weather turns fast. A sunny afternoon can quickly become dangerous lightning, flooding rain, or a tropical system worth watching. Southwest Florida turns to Wink News. With Wink Doppler 3X and the Wink meteorologists, Wink tracks storms closer to home. Before the storm reaches your street, turn to Wink. Wink News. The Weather Authority.
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0: Here we go. 4 o'clock hour on a terrific Tuesday. Thank you for joining us. As our nation mourns the soccer loss last night of the U.S. Women's National Team to Belgium. And it wasn't pretty either, 4-1. If you're just tuning in, a remarkable comeback by Argentina today over Egypt, 3-2 after being down 2-0 with, about 20 minutes ago? Then Messi became Messi and Argentina came storming back. They're calling this the Patriots' 28-3 comeback in the Super Bowl. Tom Brady himself also chiming in on that. We have had a myriad of topics that closed out last hour that has seemed to activated the text line.
1: Can I guess which one garnered the most reaction?
0: Sure.
1: I'm going to go handicap versus normal commode in a public restroom.
0: Well, we got into talking about neurologists suggest brushing your teeth with your left hand to activate, if you're right-handed, to activate neurons and activate your brain. That got into us in a conversation of wiping your behind with the right hand, switching the left-handed.
1: Craig said that.
0: To Chris admitting that he always uses the handicap bathroom because it's spacious and clean and beautiful. We also learned that Travis Kelce allegedly signed a prenup that will fine him $20 million per incident of infidelity should it occur.
1: Huh, that's not nothing.
0: No. It's not even this. It's a half an NFL season. Well, I don't know what he's making anymore. He's probably on the line. You know, that might be a good chunk of change for
1: him now.
0: That's
1: a lot. $20 million?
0: That's probably what he's making, right?
1: He ain't making 40. He never once made 40 million.
0: Right.
1: From football, from the Chiefs.
0: Sure. And then comments from our Red Alert from a while ago. So let's let it rip. Boston Brawler, Chris, summer down. I'm not happy with the Celtics trade either, but they'll be all right, just like last year when everybody counted them out because of no Tatum.
1: Who sent that in?
0: Boston Brawler.
1: So you missed my point here. I was painting the picture that a mere 2 years ago, it looked like the future of the NBA champions was either going to be in Boston or have to go through the city of Boston.
0: Mm-hmm.
1: And in 24 short months, Jason Tatum ruptured an Achilles and Jaylen Brown got traded for Paul George.
0: 36-year-old Paul George.
1: I have no doubt you'll be fine. You're not a dynasty, though.
0: No.
1: And that's what it was looking like 2 years ago.
0: Sure was. Steel Curtain checking in. Hey, Chris, why not make the rule 1 point from the foul line, 2 from the top of the arc, and 3 points from half court? The player gets the option of which.
1: Oh, I don't hate that.
0: That's the new Summer League free throw rule.
1: It's kind of fun. I mean, this is the NBA.
0: Yeah.
1: Can you imagine how ridiculous it would be if, like, Steph Curry got fouled and went and took 3 half court shots and got 9 points?
0: Yeah. The shovel wants to know what she pays if she cheats on him.
1: Nothing.
0: Look, there's something far worse than him having to pay $20 million for a case of infidelity.
1: What?
0: She's going to write a number one hit song about the incident, probably making fun of your manhood and everything, and it's going to be out there forever.
1: Have you heard the latest conspiracy theory around it?
0: No, what's that?
1: They got married on July 3rd.
0: Mm-hmm.
1: There's a group of people on the internet, not me.
0: Okay.
1: Group of people on the internet thinks that her next album is already written, that they got married on the 3rd of July. They're going to get divorced, and then she'll drop her next album on the 4th of July, and it'll be called Independence Day.
0: Oh, like next year.
1: Well, not necessarily next year. Maybe it's 2 years from now. Maybe it's 10 years from now, but that this is the plan.
0: There are still some people that think this whole thing is for show.
1: I
0: think the kids love each other.
1: I think we're past that at this point, no?
0: Yeah.
1: I mean, I can tell you this. It feels good being one of the guys out there that said, I always believed in these two young kids.
0: Believe in love.
1: Going out there, finding each other's soulmate.
0: Mm-hmm. Herbie Hancock, what? Tay-Tay don't trust Travis? Doesn't sound like it. Average Joe, the prenup is not that bad. I've been monotonous in my marriage. I think he meant monogamous, but monotonous could be
1: Not good.
0: Could be used here in my marriage for 20 years.
1: Monotonous.
0: Maybe that was an intentional mistake. Bongo Bird, tore my bicep a few years ago, slipping on the ice, taking the garbage out, had to learn how to do everything left-handed. Well, your brain should be in top form, Bongo Bird.
1: You could have gotten it fixed.
0: Or that. Estero Charles, some about two left, one in front of you.
1: Yeah.
0: Oh, one in front of you. Okay.
1: I don't know what he's talking about.
0: I'm not sure. Bacon bits. I can never cheat. Never mind. Vomit the bull.
1: Preview these.
0: Let's just say bacon bits is very right-handed, and I'll just leave it at that.
1: No, I got it. Yeah.
0: Vomit the bull. They installed new ones at my work and put the new ones on the left because the old ones were on the right. I'm assuming toilet paper dispensers in your, okay.
1: What's the official name for that?
0: The toilet paper roll thingy.
1: Yeah, what's the real name for that?
0: I'm not sure, but can we take another sidebar on this?
1: Sure. Craig.
0: Yeah.
1: July 7th. Take whatever sidebar you want.
0: 99% of all establishments, work, restaurants, business, whatever, we've got to upgrade from the one-ply ginormous roll. It's just a big old roll, and it's the cheapest, roughest, most worthless toilet paper out there. Like airport TP, worst ever. It's like wiping with a string that you got to wrap around to get some thickness to it.
1: I hear you, and... And Lord help you if you've had, I call them bombs. You get the splash up, you know what I'm saying? And then when that thin paper gets wet,
0: yeah,
1: it's like, oh, you got no chance.
0: No.
1: You know, you're going into a 14 round battle with Mike Tyson with your arm tied behind, your right arm tied behind your body. You can't, yeah. There's nothing you can do.
0: Nothing. Hurricane Dan, yo, C-Note, that 7-Eleven down the corner has it on the left. Tell Buddy to restock it for us.
1: Mm.
0: I'm surprised to hear it needs to be restocked. There's a brand new 7-Eleven just down the street.
1: Yeah, yeah, yeah.
0: It's beautiful.
1: I've been there.
0: It's just, I have too. It's beautiful. It's painted. It's shiny. It's new. They got, they've landscaped it with magnolia trees around it. It's lovely.
1: It's very nice.
0: I'm very surprised to hear that they're low on toilet paper over there.
1: Are they?
0: That's what he says.
1: And no matter how many, because it's single ply paper that you're getting, folding it over does not make it two ply.
0: No, it does.
1: I don't
0: not.
1: Know why it doesn't. In my mind, it makes perfect sense. Yeah, but in practice, it still falls apart.
0: That's right. Disgruntled Knowles fan. Handicap bathrooms all day, Chris. Disgruntled Knowles fan.
1: Okay, so this is not a hot take by me.
0: Clearly
1: not a hot take.
0: Well, I mean, Disgruntled Knowles fan, he can't fit in the tiny
1: yes,
0: little
1: he can.
0: Normal.
1: He's not that
0: he's
1: big.
0: He's a huge man.
1: He's not that big.
0: Bear down. Statistically, the first stall is the least used. The last stall, the most used.
1: That makes perfect sense. And then you get into the whole urinal math you got to try to keep as many stalls between you and the other guy in there as possible.
0: Yeah.
1: But you also have to think about, if a third guy walks in, are we going to leave a stall open for him?
0: Yeah.
1: Because you can't go elbow to elbow if you're the only two dude in a 10 row of stall.
0: No, you can't.
1: But if he's in the edge and you're in the edge, that's weird too.
0: That's right.
1: Yeah, there's a whole, and every guy I think has gone through this thought process where it's like, where's the optimal urinal right now?
0: It's all about space. And you're all at the mercy of who is already there and which one he is in.
1: Right.
0: Yeah.
1: Right. Yeah. And if you can, you leave a urinal between you and the next man over.
0: At least one.
1: But sometimes you can't. And then it's almost like you're the bachelorette handing out one rose. Who's going to get the, who am I standing next to take my leak?
0: And we're all in agreement. Under no circumstances do we make eye contact. None.
1: You can't.
0: Yeah, no.
1: It's got, your eyes can go
0: down.
1: Well,
0: or straight ahead, like a blurry stare
1: up and
0: into
1: down.
0: The wall.
1: It could look up.
0: Yeah.
1: You could look up.
0: Tiles.
1: Yeah, yeah. Look at the ceiling tiles in the above the commode.
0: Yeah,
1: that's fine.
0: How many times have you seen, this always amazes me because I've never done this. How about the guy on the cell phone like with one hand and whipping it out with the other and continuing the conversation. I can't concentrate like that.
1: So I got a story for you. At the old building.
0: Yeah.
1: Before you came into the building, I had a different office.
0: Right. Yeah.
1: Okay. Yeah.
0: Smaller bathroom, which is cleaner.
1: I was right across from the individual bathrooms.
0: Yeah.
1: So you could go in there, lock the door, and
0: get some work done.
1: Right. Well, there was one guy.
0: Yeah.
1: I'm not going to out him by name. One guy would go in there every morning.
0: Clockwork.
1: And conduct business calls.
0: Oh, really?
1: With the fan going.
0: Yeah.
1: And it's all hard surfaces in a bathroom, guys. There's an echo. That echo is an undeniable echo. There is no room on earth that makes the echo that a restroom makes. I don't know why that's the case, but that's the case.
0: Yeah.
1: And this guy would go in there. And I'm talking 20-minute calls.
0: Well, I've already deduced, based on that half of the building and long phone calls, had to be a salesperson.
1: Oh, it was absolutely a salesperson. No, I don't think you ever met him.
0: Oh, it was before me?
1: Yeah, he left our building and went and worked for one of the clients.
0: Oh, okay.
1: But Think is over here with us now.
0: Okay. So. All right. Wow.
1: It's just a wild move, though, to go in there.
0: With your office over there, you knew everybody's personal schedule, if you know what I'm saying, for those that are regular.
1: I got to the point where from about 9 to 10:30, I would kind of walk to other parts of the building.
0: That's when you do your production in the studio.
1: Yeah, exactly.
0: Get that done. Get that out of there.
1: Exactly.
0: Now, how about another? Okay, so there's cell phone at the urinal guy. How about guy that puts the beer down on top of the urinal? I'm grossed out by that. I wouldn't. I'm a germaphobe. There's no way.
1: I'm that guy. And okay. but I totally understand where you're coming from. I totally get it.
0: Yeah.
1: Unfortunately, there are just times where
0: I will chug and finish my beer another one when I'm done.
1: No, that's irresponsible.
0: How is that irresponsible?
1: That's irresponsible right there.
0: How's that?
1: Because any germs that are going to pop up and go into your beer, that just it's got the same likelihood of popping up and going in your eye, right?
0: Sure.
1: I'm with you. I see why it's gross, but most of the time there's just not a better option. Can't put it on the floor.
0: No.
1: That's disgusting.
0: No.
1: Every once in a while you'll get lucky and there will be a ledge above like the urinal.
0: A good proper sports bar will have that.
1: Yes.
0: They'll know what's going on. I almost want to throw my shoes away when I get home anytime I'm in a public restroom just because. Those germs don't go away after you're standing and urine on the floor all day.
1: Took my kids to Twin Peaks last year. It's football season. My oldest says, can I go to the bathroom? Sure, no problem. Go to the bathroom. Comes back. He goes, Dad, somebody's asleep in there. I go, what? He goes, somebody's asleep in the bathroom. I go, no, he's not. There's no way. Uh-huh. I walk in there. A guy has fallen asleep in the floor of the handicap stall.
0: On the floor?
1: On the floor. Was passed out.
0: So passed out.
1: He was passed out.
0: Had a seat.
1: On a public restroom floor. That was my reaction.
0: Oh, I would clean myself of muriatic acid after that.
1: Canes, just take the whole skin.
0: Yeah, let's just redo the whole skin thing at this point. Kane's greater than tied. I can't stand people who use the family bathroom now. I got a little girl, and someone is there just doom scrolling, or maybe it's a damn
1: doom scrolling. That's where you're just blindly scrolling on TikTok or Instagram while you're taking a dookie.
0: I didn't know that was called doom scrolling.
1: Yeah.
0: Okay. Martini, if I really need it in there, it's because
1: what are we talking about?
0: Oh, I don't know. He's Walker or Kane. I don't know. Maybe he doesn't need Chris in the handicap bathroom because Martini needs it.
1: I'm also not sitting in there for 8 minutes.
0: Right. I'm always trying to get in and out as fast as possible in any public restroom situation.
1: It's a business trip. We're going up in the morning. We're catching the red eye back. We're quick.
0: At home in the home bathroom.
1: Oh, for sure.
0: But in the public bathroom, I can't wait to get out of
1: there. I had a Wednesday Wisdom fun fact. Like, the average man spends like an additional 4 years of his life on the commode. And it's just for peace and quiet.
0: Yeah,
1: There's no other reason.
0: Grumpy says, Fox says the Belgium game was the most watched soccer telecast in U.S. history, 36.8 million viewers. That is correct.
1: That is correct.
0: I'm assuming that was in the first half because I'm sure second half numbers bailed. Mexico City, the Chiefs of football. Egypt was robbed. That would be more like the Bills.
1: Egypt's third goal, or I guess it was their second goal, which would have led to the third.
0: Yeah.
1: That was a bad call.
0: That's what I heard.
1: I was listening
0: in the car. I haven't seen it yet.
1: The foul was like, I don't know, 80 yards away from the goal.
0: It's ridiculous.
1: I didn't love that one.
0: Any leniency on a foul away from a goal? Like in football, the ref should, like if the play's going left, if there's holding on the right tackle, should, in my opinion, let it go. Yeah, you know, because it's away from the play.
1: Depends. Is my team on offense or defense? I have different opinions depending on what side of the bet I'm on.
0: Stammer Time says also learning another language is good for your brain. Yeah, but it's easier to brush your teeth with the left hand.
1: That is one skill that I anybody who can speak more than one language, yeah. I am always thoroughly impressed.
0: The key is to do it before you're 6 years old because your brain can do it then.
1: Especially if you can speak two languages well.
0: Yeah.
1: That's always just to me, I was horrific. Offensive to other languages when I had to take Spanish and French.
0: Yeah.
1: I was awful.
0: Sure. So was I.
1: It didn't make sense. And apparently English is the most difficult language to learn of them all.
0: That's what they say. And I nailed that. Porn stage, broke my right wrist and four fingers in high school, full hand cast, not fun in the bathroom. Yeah, you got to mix it up on the fly right there.
1: In reference to what?
0: Suddenly a list has been created. Juke Skywalker, Taylor Swift has a reputation of cheating on her past boyfriends. You could look it up. Is that true? I don't want to be smirched. Tay-Tay.
1: I'm not looking that up. That's not going to be on my Google search
0: history.
1: That's
0: on your algorithm now, Chris. Cheryl Charles, toilet paper holder, you mentioned that they're on the right side most of the time. Because he texted earlier, two left and the one in front of you. I've never seen one in front of me before. Boat boobies.
1: Although if you think about it, that probably makes the most sense. That makes the most sense,
0: yeah. As long as you don't fall over reaching. Like, how far is the reach?
1: Yeah, that could be bad.
0: Boat boobies, broke my right clavicle in a ski fall 3 years ago. Had to learn how to wipe left-handed.
1: Not fun.
0: What a skill to brag about.
1: That's where a dude wipe will come into play. Yeah. That can help you a lot.
0: Yep. Average Joe, monotonous was intentional. Guess the joke wasn't that good if you have to explain it. No. It was, you know what, Average Joe, that was good. Female ref, geez, quite a segment. Can't stop laughing. Well, I'm glad you haven't turned it off.
1: It's July 7th.
0: That's what July 7th radio is.
1: Did I have anything else for today?
0: Oh, let's see if I... I got a couple things that are interesting.
1: I don't think I do.
0: But the texts are more interesting.
1: Yeah, I don't...
0: I got two hot topics. I'll throw them at you.
1: I don't think we want to get into how to fix youth soccer, right?
0: Yeah.
1: Okay, well, I'm going to scratch that off the list.
0: Mm-hmm.
1: Yeah, I got one Big 12 story. That's it.
0: Okay.
1: And it's going to last about 22 seconds.
0: All right. Save it. Let's see here. Steel City fan says, I like to take a urination break in the urinal and stand next to the guy in the urinal closest to me and compliment his watch.
1: Now you're fake news. Ace Ventura.
0: Beer pong is miniature basketball. No eye contact, no conversations, nothing.
1: You can hit him with, hey, how's it going?
0: Hey, what's up?
1: If you know the person, like a colleague.
0: Yeah.
1: You can hit him with, hey, how's it going? RJ?
0: Yeah. Hey, that was a great save by Cam last period, huh?
1: Yeah, I wouldn't go into any further detail.
0: Yeah, that's right.
1: How's the wife?
0: let's see here. Virgin Texter. Panthers Place has a beer holder above the urinals. Okay. Officer Sean, what did he send me? A picture. It's a split screen of Dak bent over and Pulisic bent over. Unfortunately, losing in the playoffs is what we're used to watching from America's team. There you go, Sean. Taking shots.
1: Your team sucks.
0: A Martini has a relatable story. Impressed because his daughter speaks three languages is learning her fourth. I expect no less.
1: It's crazy.
0: Out of the Martini family. Philly Kevin, I witnessed Pittsburgh John run out of a public bathroom directly into a water fountain and knock the water fountain off the wall with water spraying everywhere. What an idiot.
1: Who texted that?
0: Philly Kevin.
1: So Pittsburgh John did that.
0: Yeah. That's hilarious. Where was that at, Philly Kevin? Kusher's caddy. No habla ingles. Carolina Cat, hey, stammer time. Learning to play piano would help my brain, but I'm not Mozart. Clemson guy, hey, Craig, heard the Telemundo call, the Messi equalizer. It gives Craig's goal calls a run for its money. Well, Chris doesn't like those.
1: No, that was an appropriate goal call.
0: There you go.
1: Was an appropriate one. It's the first half one that kills me.
0: Hall of Famer Display Seahawks fan. About 20 years ago, I was in a men's restroom in the Seattle-Tacoma airport. A person in one of the middle stalls was on the phone while doing some sit-down business, still talking. And he said, well, where am I? Well, I'm in the bathroom. And, that was... bacon bits. I'm just buying a bidet. If I ever break my right arm or my hand.
1: I got to tell you, they're nice.
0: Oh, that's right. You got one for your kids.
1: My kids have one. I don't have
0: one. And you use it now. And so in public, you use the handicap restroom, but at home, you use the kids' bathroom. You're just everywhere now.
1: I've gone more to my bathroom. It's more of a new experience at first.
0: Yeah.
1: 6 months in, you kind of, the shine wears off. You know what I'm saying?
0: Oh, yeah. Quantum Leap, notable clean left-handed bathrooms at Lee Memorial first floor, also the Cape Coral Publix. Okay,
1: they have left-handed bathrooms.
0: Well, you got the toilet roll on
1: feel
0: the left
1: like
0: hand.
1: That's a paper. Baseball coach going and asking for the bucket of curveballs.
0: It's a joke.
1: Or the keys to the batter's box.
0: Yeah. Hedges, says, why does Officer Sean even open up his mouth about anybody else's team? Because the Giants suck terribly every year.
1: It was funny a decade ago, but because they've been so bad for 10 years now.
0: Yeah.
1: Didn't we have a stat over the last 10 years? The Giants are the second worst team in the NFL, only behind the Jets.
0: Yeah.
1: Isn't that a stat?
0: All New York football is weak.
1: It's just bad.
0: Philly Kevin with a follow-up to Pittsburgh John running out and wrecking the fountain. It was somewhere in Pittsburgh at a leadership conference we went to. We immediately ran to the bus to get the hell out of there. There you go, leaders of America.
1: Way to show leadership. Skirting responsibility. Leadership 101.
0: That's hilarious. All right, that was fun and hijinks. It is 4:30. All right, I do have two sports items if we actually want to trickle back toward that.
1: Yeah, let's do that.
0: One is a bizarre Sean Payton story.
1: Oh, yeah, that is.
0: And another one, a coaching move you may have missed over the holiday weekend. We will get to all that. Craig Sheeman and Company on the Fan, Southwest Florida Sports Authority.
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0: phone number and our text line are 239-479-5551. Boobies says that Norway and France have as many wins as the Jets in MetLife last season. Yeah, we checked that out yesterday. And Chris, our friend Michael Calloway, he works at Publix, you know. They got one-ply toilet paper, but it is on the left.
1: It is, okay.
0: All right. Dialed in there. Okay, so weird situation with Sean Payton and the Broncos. You know, Sean Payton is very close to Bill Belichick. They both were baptized under fire under the regime of Bill Parcells, who I imagine did a lot of screaming and yelling at his staff. So they're hardened coaches. And, of course, when the Patriots fired Belichick, Sean Payton went to the owners of the Broncos, Corey Penner, and this is 2024. He said, hey, I got an idea for you. Let's bring in Bill Belichick here at the Broncos. Let's actually make him head coach. I'll step down, says Sean Payton. I'll just call the offense as the assistant head coach. Let's let Bill get his extra 15 wins to pass Don Shula, be the all-time winningest coach. And then when it's all over, I'll return to being head coach. As it turned out, as you can imagine, it was a little too complicated for the ownership there. They didn't want to do it. I'm thinking, well, there was no, I mean, that was going to probably take a couple of years, right? Like, the Broncos were good, but they weren't winning 15 games in 2024. And it just seemed convoluted and crazy. I don't know if Bill would agree to do it anyway, but that was reported by Seth Wickersham. So take it for what it's worth. Other NFL news. The Bucks say
1: real quick.
0: Yeah, sure.
1: Why would Sean Payton do that?
0: Because he's friends with Bill.
1: Bill Belichick wouldn't have given him his job back.
0: Oh, I see what you're
1: saying. He'd have kept coaching.
0: I see. Well, maybe if there was an agreement in place, go from head coach to coach in waiting, back to head coach. I don't know.
1: Hmm.
0: The Bucks say they're in no rush to do Baker Mayfield or Vita Vea's deals. Now, as you know, Baker Mayfield would like a deal done before camp starts, which is in 3 weeks. But the Bucks are in no hurry. That was a statement by the Bucks. That was a negotiating statement.
1: Can I say something that might not be that popular with Buccaneer fan?
0: Fire away, Chris!
1: I think that's the right way to approach this.
0: Mm-hmm.
1: Don't rush into the wrong decision. Take your time and make the right one.
0: Would you have said that before you got burned by the Tua deal? Was that your thinking? Or is it because of you were spurned by the Tua deal that's your thinking?
1: No, the Tua deal lives in my head forever. That's never going away.
0: Yeah.
1: That's always going to be a possibility. But that's not the only one that you kind of look at and go,
0: Yeah.
1: But we had the conversation about Brock Purdy,
0: mm-hmm.
1: like just because you're the next guy up, does that mean you should be the highest paid guy?
0: Mm-hmm.
1: I still say no. Baker's a good player.
0: Yeah.
1: He's a really good player at $35 million. At $55 million, I'm not in love with him anymore.
0: I feel you. I think that's the right.
1: I like this slow play tactic that Jason Light and the Bucks are using. I'm good with it. Who knows? Maybe if it fell apart last year. What happens if they come out of the gate this year? They're 2-5. They're injured. Are they going to want to run it back again? Or do you want to give yourself some flexibility to say, hey, we tried this. Didn't really work. We're not tearing it down, but we've got some flexibility moving forward because we didn't hand out $100 million to our quarterback and our defensive tackle last year.
0: Seven of their last eight games this year are Bills, Denver, Bears, Packers, Chargers, Bills, Patriots.
1: Yeah, let's see what they are.
0: Yeah.
1: Before we go, you know, jumping into this pool. Because, yeah, I still think Tampa's the best roster in the NFC South.
0: Mm-hmm.
1: But when you zoom out a little bit and bring in the rest of the NFC, they're not near the top.
0: No. No, they're not. Green Falcon says the Bucks head coaching situation must also be addressed. Look, if they don't do well, this is it. You're starting over. So you're starting over with a new quarterback or a quarterback that just did a $50 million

0: $1 million contract for the next 3 years.
1: Or do you want to let the next coach decide that?
0: Yeah. Maybe that's what they're thinking. A prove it deal. Yeah, prove it year.
1: I don't hate this slow play by the Bucks here.
0: Yeah.
1: I'm good with it.
0: All right. I had one observation from the holiday weekend. It's a head scratcher. I meant to mention it yesterday. Did you see where Billy Donovan got a job?
1: I did see that. Yeah.
0: He is going to be, keep in mind, Billy Donovan, 2 national championships with Florida, head coach with Oklahoma City, and most recently with the Chicago Bulls. His name came up with the Tar Heels. Mm-hmm. Maybe another job that I'm not thinking of right now. He has landed in San Antonio, where he will be an assistant coach.
1: Yeah.
0: Billy Donovan, an assistant coach. Explain. Now, granted, Mitch Johnson, that's great for Mitch Johnson if this guy's going to teach you, but if he's a coach in waiting.
1: I was going to say, is it great for Mitch Johnson or?
0: Yeah, yeah. I mean, Mitch Johnson needs some help.
1: If we've got to change something in the middle of the season in San Antonio next year, it feels like the coach is what's going to be changed now.
0: So here you are. The season's over. Mitch Johnson's on vacation. He gets a phone call from the Spurs. Hey, how's vacation going? Great, great, great. So we're just spitballing here, but we've just hired Billy Donovan as your assistant. How's the rest of that vacation going? You're a little worried, aren't you?
1: Not great.
0: I like to see Billy Donovan coaching Wemby. Yes, sirree.
1: Yeah.
0: Yeah, that was interesting. All right. It is almost time for Game Day Men's Health Trivia. Visit Game Day in Bonita Springs and visit their website at gamedaymenshealth.com. This is National Dive Bar Day. You good dive bar?
1: I like a dive bar,
0: Yeah.
1: But it's got to be a real dive bar.
0: Okay.
1: Like, not all bars are dive bars.
0: Right, right. It's just a small hole in the wall, just...
1: Preferably still have the scent of cigarette smoke in there.
0: Okay.
1: Yeah, like, I want something like that for a dive bar.
0: Yeah.
1: I don't need TVs in the corner or anything like that. Just a good old bar.
0: Okay. It is National Macaroni Day. Not macaroni and cheese, just macaroni day.
1: Okay, it's a good noodle.
0: Sure, it's an excellent noodle. It is also National Strawberry Sundae Day. On this day in 1947, we had our UFO sighting, allegedly, at Roswell, New Mexico. That's why we always, Area 51, Roswell, New Mexico. That happened on this day, 1947.
1: Well, now we know it was real.
0: Yeah, there's an alien there. There's a dead body alien in there somewhere. In 1958, President Eisenhower signed Alaska statehood into law. Welcome aboard Alaska.
1: What a steal.
0: Yeah. 2 cents an acre. Something
1: and,
0: like that.
1: And somehow that's not the greatest real estate transaction in United States history.
0: Louisiana Purchase.
1: Oh, so good.
0: Nailed it.
1: So good.
0: So in 1978 on this day, the NBA approved a franchise swap. Buffalo Braves owner John Brown and Harry Mangurian acquired the Boston Celtics, while the Celtics owner Irv Levin got the Braves, later moved them to San Diego. They became the Clippers.
1: Mm.
0: On this day in 1981, Sandra Day O'Connor became the first woman appointed to the Supreme Court. And in 1985, Boris Becker, 17 years old, youngest winner at Wimbledon. Oh, and one more. On this day in 2001... In his first appearance at Daytona since the death of his father, Dale Earnhardt Sr. died. Dale Jr. won the Pepsi 400, coming from 7th with 9 laps to go. Beat out his teammate, Michael Waltrip.
1: Hmm.
0: Birthdays today. Satchel Paige, 1906. Ringo Starr is 86 years old today. And Ralph Sampson, born in 1960. So with all that, we're just going to do random trivia just today.
1: Good old-fashioned trivia, huh?
0: Old-fashioned. Are we doing Rays tickets?
1: Yep, we got Rays tickets. Hold on 1 second.
0: Or you can play for fun if you don't want to go to Tampa.
1: For fun. We've got, that's this week. So we've got 2 tickets to the Rays game on July 25th. That is a Saturday.
0: All right, Game Day Men's Health Trivia. We need caller 9. That could be you. 239-479-5551. 239-479-5551. 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Let's do some trivia. Craig Sheeman and company on the Fan, Southwest Florida Sports Authority.
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4: Pushing, shoving, and profanity at a meeting of Republicans last night in Collier County. Why Byron Donald's appearance led to chaos tonight on Wink News. The U.S. Court of Appeals for the 11th Circuit today struck down the higher education provisions of the Stop Woke Act, a classroom censorship law in Florida that severely restricted educators from teaching about race and gender in schools and workplaces. The court ruled the higher education provision of the law was unconstitutional. Reaction to the ruling tonight on Wink News. Wink Listens is headed to Fort Myers next week, and we'd love to see you there. Bring your story ideas or problems you need help resolving to the Riverside Community Center along the Caloosahatchee on Wednesday, July 15th from 3 to 7 p.m. I'm Lois Tomey. Wink News. First, fair, everywhere.
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0: 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They're in Bonita Springs, by the way. We're doing random trivia today on a Tuesday. Caller 9 is clogged up. Clogged up, how are you?
7: Doing very well, thank you.
0: Good, good. You on your way home?
7: Yes, sir.
0: How's traffic and weather?
7: Weather is very nice so far. Traffic not too bad on Summerlin.
0: All right. Very good. All right, well, you know how this works. First one to three correct answers is a winner. You get to go first. We're going to do random trivia here. Your first question. What sport is known as the beautiful game?
7: Soccer.
0: There you go. Soccer or football, either would have been acceptable. Chris, how many inches is the diameter of a basketball hoop? No, clogged up, chance to steal. How many inches is the diameter of a basketball hoop?
7: 15.
0: It's 18. It's only a foot and a half.
13: Oh.
0: Easy breezy. If we played
13: diameter.
0: Yeah,
13: across. That's halfway across, yeah. Right? Or is that the whole way across?
0: That's the whole way across. Okay.
13: All right. Have I just doubled it.
0: Yeah, it would have been easy to make that shot. Clogged up. What is it called when a bowler throws 3 strikes in a row?
7: That's a turkey.
0: There you go. You're up. Or should we say turkey A?
13: Turkey A!
0: It's Thanksgiving and we have a turkey A. Yep. All right. This is for Chris. What team has won the most World Cups?
13: Brazil.
0: That's correct. I should have said FIFA World Cups, right?
13: I know what you're talking about.
0: CONCACAF World Cup. I could have got confused, right?
13: Yes, no. The World Cup is only done by FIFA.
0: Okay. Let's see here. It is 2-1. Back to clogged up for the win. Name the 3 Triple Crown horse races.
7: Kentucky Derby, the Preakness, and the Belmont.
0: There you go, clogged up. Good job. You are a winner, sir.
7: Outstanding.
0: All right, my friend.
7: All right.
0: Drive safe.
7: I appreciate it.
0: Yeah, no, I appreciate you being a long member of the company. I know you're a regular texter, and thank you very much.
7: All right, love the show. Y'all have a great day.
0: Thank you. You too. All right. Chris, where will the 2028 Summer Olympics be held?
13: Los Angeles.
0: That's correct. In what sport is there a shuttlecock?
13: Badminton.
0: That is correct. What is the only NFL team to neither play or host a Super Bowl?
13: The Cleveland Browns.
0: That is correct. What team has scored the most points in a Super Bowl?
13: The 49ers?
0: That is correct. They beat the Broncos with 55 points. Super Bowl 24, I think it was. 2 states that have never sent a team to the men's NCAA basketball tournament. I think this is a Wednesday Wisdom fun fact from a long time ago.
13: Alaska and Maine.
0: That is correct. That is correct. There. We maneuvered that quite easily.
13: Okay.
0: Is there a problem?
13: Well.
0: Uh-oh.
13: I heard random trivia. That was sports trivia.
0: Oh, yeah. Well, okay. Yeah. I'm sorry we did sports
13: in
0: today.
13: In my mind, it was like, you know, what country has the most coastline in the world?
1: Oh.
13: Which, okay. Of course, we know is?
0: America.
13: No, Canada. Canada has more coastline than the rest of the world combined.
0: Oh, yeah.
13: Yeah.
0: Oh, yeah, because it does.
13: Lots of lakes, and then you look at the northern border, it's all coastline.
0: All right, tomorrow.
13: No, it doesn't have to be. I don't care. Maybe tomorrow. There's a really cool birthday tomorrow.
0: Tomorrow? Well, okay. You know, I don't want to pigeonhole myself.
13: Right, exactly. Don't pigeonhole yourself.
0: Okay. Okay.
13: Or is it pigeon-held?
0: It's pigeonhole, not hold.
13: Oh, really?
0: Yeah.
13: I thought it was like, who's
0: holding a pigeon? Pigeon
13: well, I thought, hole. It like, I thought it was like you were the pigeon and you were being held.
0: No,
13: couldn't spread your wings.
0: It's like being shoved into a corner. Your pigeon,
13: But it's a hole.
0: I don't know why.
13: Is it a hole or a corner?
0: Well,
13: you're being shoved into.
0: Pigeon-holed. Yeah.
13: Okay.
0: I have to look up the origin of that for tomorrow.
13: You know what? That actually will fill a nice chunk of time.
0: Pigeonhole has some origin somewhere. All right. So I did step out during the last commercial break while you were racking up, clogged up in caller 9.
13: Yeah.
0: And somebody did ask me, hey, now that soccer's over and it's July, what are y'all talking about today? Yeah. I said toilet paper.
13: Yeah, exactly.
0: And then I went into the bathroom. All right, so the handicapper that you like to camp out in.
13: I don't like to camp out in it. I have had to camp out in it a couple of times.
0: It is on the right. The toilet paper is on the right. However, the smaller stall next to it, it's on the left.
13: I've never been in that one.
0: Yeah, it doesn't suit you.
13: No, it's not big enough.
0: It's not big enough. You got to be able to spread out a little bit.
13: It's like America and Manifest Destiny.
0: All right. Thank you to Game Day Men's Health. The 5 o'clock hour is upon us here on a Tuesday. We'll get you caught up on what was actually an amazing day soccer-wise, among other things, headlines of the day, all two of them, and your phone calls and texts at 239-479-5551. 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
2: In Southwest Florida, weather turns fast. A sunny afternoon,
20: can quickly become dangerous lightning, flooding rain, or a tropical system worth watching. Southwest Florida turns to Wink News. With Wink Doppler 3X and the Wink meteorologists, Wink tracks storms closer to home. Before the storm reaches your street, turn to Wink. Wink News. The Weather Authority.
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0: o'clock hour on a terrific Tuesday. Not so terrific if you are a U.S. men's national team fan. We all are. That was hard to watch last night against Belgium as they spanked us 4-1. And a lot of reasons for it. Like, it just, I thought maybe Belgium wasn't focused. They were worried about the red card reversal, and it was the U.S. that didn't look very focused. The, you know, I'm not the soccer aficionado that Chris is. The Matt Freeze goalie play to me looked like clownish. 35 feet from the goal and missing the kick, and that led to another goal. Pulisic only played, what, two-thirds of the game. It was bad all the way around. And so, Chris, we're like, all right, where are we at? Again, there's nuance to this because they expanded the World Cup to 48 teams to the usual 32. We're stuck in the round of 16 again. We all watched it. We all enjoyed them. I think soccer grew, but we've not advanced the ball, so to speak, no pun intended, to what we kind of normally are. Yes or no? I mean...
1: Yeah, I think that's an accurate place, an accurate description where U.S. soccer is right now.
0: Mm. So solutions. We're going to probably keep this coach. At least we're going to try to.
1: So solutions. What are we trying to fix? Are we trying to become Brazil or Spain or Germany?
0: I'd like to be Spain and not give up any goals. Oh, so
1: okay,
0: defense?
1: So what that takes is... That takes decades to establish. Spain is, and I'm going to steal a line from Colin Cowherd right now.
0: Okay.
1: Spain produces the best soccer players on earth.
0: Mm-hmm.
1: Okay, if you want to argue, maybe it's Germany, maybe it's England, maybe it's France.
0: Mm-hmm.
1: Spain's got one World Cup.
0: Mm-hmm.
1: England has one World Cup.
0: Yeah. It's hard.
1: France has two, I believe.
0: Mm.
1: That can't be the goal. The goal can't be win the World Cup or we're a disappointment. We're not going to be at that point for a very long time.
0: But that's how American sports fan thinks. You got to win the Super Bowl.
1: Okay? And like what happens is, and this doesn't happen just to soccer, for the record.
0: Mm-hmm.
1: When an elite athlete presents themselves in whatever sport they're playing, in high school, you know what happens? Football coach goes over there and says, you know what, man? You'd make a heck of a tight end.
0: Yeah.
1: Man, I need a pass rusher this year. And with that speed,
0: yes,
1: you can do it.
0: Right. Yeah, that does happen.
1: When will it happen that the soccer coach sees a receiver and goes over to him at lunchtime and says, man, I know you're in football right now, but when soccer starts up in a few weeks,
0: yeah,
1: I need a left winger.
0: Well, coach.
1: Exactly.
0: Justin Jefferson makes $40 million a year. I think that's my dream.
1: I got to work out for this. Exactly.
0: Yeah.
1: Like, exactly.
0: Yeah. Okay.
1: What do I think's an attainable goal? Us to go from losing in the top or in the round of 16 every year to getting into the quarterfinals.
0: Yeah. Final four.
1: Somewhat consistently.
0: Okay.
1: But no, like that, what's the goal here? Like, and I say it half joking, how many CFP national championships does Germany have? How many SEC titles does Spain have? They don't, like, that's where our best players go and play. They go and, unless they're over 6'4".
0: Yeah.
1: In which case, they'll go play basketball instead of football.
0: Correct.
1: That's where we are as a country. That's just the way it is.
0: Mm.
1: So what is it going to take for the U.S. to win a World Cup?
0: Yeah.
1: Decades. Generations of kids becoming more and more interested in soccer and at the same time being less enthralled with football and basketball and baseball and hockey.
0: All right, let me play devil's advocate. We got 330 million people in the United States.
1: Yeah.
0: What does Spain have?
1: Not that.
0: 10 million? I don't know.
1: Let's.
0: I'm just saying. We got to be able to find 11 guys that can go out there and kick the soccer ball around.
1: But okay. And I'm not trying to be a jerk to you right now.
0: I don't take it that way.
1: But what you just said is exactly why we won't. win a World Cup. Because you think it's 11 guys going out and kicking a soccer ball around a field when it is so much more than that. And the game is taught in Spain, by the way, just under 50 million.
0: Really? They're that big?
1: Yes.
0: All right, that kind of waters down my argument.
1: But, okay, Erling Haaland. Yeah. He's Norwegian.
0: Yeah.
1: Right? Like, there's not a lot of people in Norway. He could have played for England. If Erling Haaland grew up in the United States, mm-hmm. he's 6'4", he runs like a gazelle, mm-hmm. and he's built like a brick house.
0: He's Gronk.
1: He ain't playing soccer in this country. He's just not.
0: Right, right.
1: It's not happening.
0: Okay. Well, then we got a problem.
1: We can be better. Mm-hmm. We can be better.
0: We could have been better last night. I would have been satisfied with that. I didn't expect us to win at all.
1: And you know what? It's not that we lost the game. It's how we lost the game.
0: Yeah.
1: That once again, we go up against the top 15 side in the world. Not top 10, top 15.
0: Mm-hmm.
1: And look like we don't belong on the pitch with them. And that happens way too often with the U.S. men's soccer team.
0: Yeah, that was weird. That was weird. Meanwhile, you want to see a motivated team who gets down in a game or match. Argentina today, it was over. Messi was over. Argentina was over. They were down 2-0 to Egypt. Egypt actually had another goal that was taken away. Egypt had this thing won, except they didn't. Argentina scored 3 goals in the final 20 minutes and won 3-2. People are comparing it to the Falcons Patriots 28-3 comeback for the Patriots. Even Tom Brady chiming in. So that was incredible. And oh, by the way, right now, what do we got? Switzerland and Colombia.
1: In fairness here, can I be fair?
0: Yeah, you can always
1: be fair.
0: Let's
1: not be prisoner of the moment, okay? Can we not be prisoner of the moment?
0: Well, I thought that the minute the play-by-play goes, oh, this is the greatest match of the... was it? Maybe the best finish.
1: Last week, Belgium was trailing Senegal 2-0 with 9 minutes left.
0: I think it's a fair comment by you.
1: They won the game.
0: Yeah.
1: Now, not in regulation. They had to take it to overtime. But in fairness, so did the Patriots.
0: Mm-hmm. Yeah, that's true.
1: The Patriots were down 4 scores.
0: Mm-hmm.
1: Argentina was down 2 scores.
0: That's half.
1: I don't know. I don't know. And this is, look, I'm a big soccer fan. I love watching the English Premier League. I pay attention to the international scene as much as I can.
0: Mm-hmm.
1: I'm ready for everybody to leave soccer alone. I want to go back to being made fun of when I watch soccer.
0: No, I do.
1: You
0: were a Big Ten bandwagon guy.
1: I know. Everybody came into the tent and we watched it and it was fun, but it's like a party that's winding down. I'm ready to be by myself. I'm ready to just watch my sport and not have Twitter lose its mind on every yellow card. That's what I want out of life. I want to go back to, hey, Craig, by the way, did you see Man City's won 7 in a row? And you tell me to shut up because we still haven't talked about the Seahawks-Cardinals game from yesterday.
0: Oh, wow.
1: That's what I want out of life. We're on to football. We've watched the rest of the World Cup. It'll be fantastic. There'll be some great matches. But as a country, I'm ready for us to move on and get back to football.
0: You were territorial. You were never comfortable with America completely your bandwagon or your sport. Now you want them off.
1: It started last week.
0: Because of their comments?
1: Well, it just started last week where the red card from Flo Balogun.
0: Yeah.
1: Look, Colin, I appreciate the effort.
0: There was effort. He's trying to learn it.
1: You call him Ricardo Pepe. It's Pepe. It's Pepe.
0: I think I called him Pepe once, too.
1: I think you did, too. But it's fine. But don't tell me why that's not a red card, or don't tell me why that is a red card.
0: Right.
1: You parachute in on this sport.
0: Yeah, yeah. I admitted when I
1: just
0: did it.
1: Enjoy
0: he's,
1: it.
0: He's acting like
1: just
0: he's an expert.
1: I don't parachute in on soccer. I watch the sport.
0: Well, you're a diehard.
1: I follow it.
0: You're bona fide.
1: I don't follow it on a global stage. You know why? Because there's 700 leagues across the globe.
0: That's my point exactly. I can't keep up with it.
1: I pay attention to the English Premier League, some Champions League, and international. That's what I pay attention to.
0: Yes. By the way,
1: I can't wait to come in here and talk about what a ridiculous illegal hands to the face call that was on Monday Night Football, and how the Minnesota Vikings got hosed. That's what I want to talk about again.
0: Kyler Murray, 3 interceptions, quarterback controversy in Minnesota.
1: That's what I want.
0: Switzerland and Colombia scoreless after 54 minutes. That's going on right now.
1: 54?
0: That's what I got on ESPN.com. What is it?
1: Well, I'm on the 53rd, so we need to update.
0: Oh, okay. Well, just don't you go to the next minute once the minute starts?
1: That's generally how minutes work.
0: Yeah, so I'm 54.
1: Well, I'm in the 53rd. Now okay, I'm in the 54th. Is
0: that, are we really splitting hairs over that?
1: Yes, because I'm watching the game over here, and if they are updated quicker, then you're going to do your little Mexican goal where your face turns as red as the light in front of it.
0: First of all, it's Switzerland and Colombia. There'll be no Mexican goal call by
1: me. It's the Mexican call.
0: All right. That concludes our soccer talk until 4 years from now. Or
1: no, I'll sneak some in. Right. Relax, everybody.
0: All right.
1: I'm still going to give you the odd and end Champions League update on a Wednesday afternoon in November.
0: Saturday morning, going into big noon. Get caught up on Premier League.
1: Big noon.
0: Taxi Dad.
1: Have you seen Big Noon's schedule to the start of the season?
0: Uh-huh.
1: We're using that word big pretty loosely, huh?
0: Yeah.
1: Like, could we call it a half big noon kickoff?
0: Well, the week two, don't we have a Oklahoma-Michigan game?
1: Okay. Week two's good. Okay. I said the first three. Because
0: Indiana versus
1: Ball State, is it?
0: It's Kennesaw, it's something. That's your opener.
1: Week three, Ohio State plays.
0: Probably Ohio.
1: Yeah, it's another bad one.
0: Yeah. I can't even fight you on that.
1: Can we not throw Nebraska a bone?
0: You know what? Yeah.
1: You know what I'm saying?
0: By the way, awesome recruiting class this summer. Now I don't know if Matt Rhule's going to be around to coach him. Very good. 5-star quarterback, 5-star wide receiver.
1: Oh, you know what? I did the red alert Adidas thing.
0: Yeah.
1: You see Nebraska's uniforms this year?
0: No. How much can they change? What are we doing?
1: They put stripes on the shoulders.
0: No, Nebraska?
1: Yeah, it's bad.
0: Oh, it looks like the old Patriots uniform?
1: No, it looks worse than that.
0: Oh, my. No, Nebraska, you can't mess with that.
1: No, they ruined it. Hold on.
0: Trying to do a little candy stripe on the shoulder here? What are we doing here? Yeah.
1: Maybe it was their practice uniforms.
0: Oh, I see what you... Okay. Two stripes on the side upper arm. All right.
1: Oh, I was practice uniform. I apologize.
0: Okay. All right.
1: This is what I saw, but I saw the red version, and I thought it was actually the uniform.
0: Oh, the three stripes. You look like you're a lieutenant.
1: Yeah, that was bad. Okay. False alarm.
0: Okay, red alert, yeah. Taxi Dad, just got off a cruise the last 5 days with the kids. It was insane because every country was represented on that cruise and people were going crazy with soccer. Next World Cup, definitely going to be on a cruise again. Much cheaper than paying for tickets to go to a game.
1: Ooh, good call.
0: Hey, big international crowd. I kind of like that.
1: I like that too.
0: Green Falcon, does it hurt us more that soccer requires developing foot talent while all the rest of our sports are hand-eye?
1: No, because a lot of our sports, you need quick feet to play basketball, to play football, to like foot speed. You need that now. Like, what sport do you not need elite foot speed? Like, maybe certain positions of baseball?
0: Yeah. DH. Well,
1: first baseman. You know, you'd be a Prince Fielder type.
0: Sure. St. Agnes Donut Guy says, when my kids played soccer, I met a scout at a game and he said that all he was looking for was a kid that was fast. You can teach them to play soccer. You can't teach speed.
1: It's so layered why it is so difficult to have soccer catch on in this country. Mm. Look at the calendar.
0: Yeah.
1: Like, the soccer season starts around the globe at the end of August.
0: Yeah.
1: How many people are going to tune in to an MLS game in September? On a Saturday.
0: You?
1: No, I won't.
0: Oh, really?
1: Okay. I turn off the English Premier League for 12 o'clock college football games.
0: You don't watch 12 o'clock football. You watch.
1: Yes, I do, but I don't watch. I don't watch Ohio State play Kent State at noon. I watch South Carolina play Kentucky at noon
0: on your phone because you're at hockey practice usually at noon
1: that's
0: on Saturday.
1: Beside the point.
0: Tiz says, Chris, that was by far the best take I've ever heard regarding athletes not playing soccer, playing other sports. Anti-Chris, how many World Cup champions do Brazil and Argentina have?
1: Brazil's got 6, I believe, or 5.
0: It's up there.
1: Argentina's 3, I believe.
0: Bore on the floor. Man United haven't won 5 in a row in 600 days. That guy still hasn't cut his hair.
1: Yeah, I've seen that guy.
0: Is that guy's refusing to cut his hair?
1: I've seen that guy.
0: Okay. Bearcat Dave. Okay, Chris, you got it. I'm going back to not caring about soccer.
1: Yeah, look, care about soccer, watch the World Cup, or I don't care if you care.
0: Bearcat Dave just got his college football preview magazines. He's
1: just
0: done for the next 2 weeks.
1: Watch the World Cup for the next 9 days, I think.
0: Mm-hmm.
1: No, it's more than that. Next week and a half, watch the World Cup. And then we're all into football. The football season's here.
0: It's here.
1: Less than a month away from Hall of Fame game kickoff.
0: Yep. Nuclear Matt, I feel like being a men's soccer fan for the U.S. is the same as being a Dallas Cowboys fan. Every time it's this time, and then it's disappointment because it's not this time.
1: We've received that text today.
0: Clogged up. Maybe they're not stripes. They're ears of corn on the Nebraska uniforms. No, they're definitely stripes. Toon Squad, I could totally relate with Chris. I don't have a platform that he has, but he is 100% right. Part-timers need to cease watching soccer. Wig, there goes Chris with the Jersey Police blotter. By the way, Wig Wednesday, 4 o'clock tomorrow.
1: Thank you for recognizing my official position, Wig, as Jersey Police.
0: That's right.
1: I will gladly take and withhold the office that you so eloquently held for decades.
0: Yeah.
1: I'm glad that I will take that badge and I will carry it into the future.
0: Chris is always the first one to inform me of a new uniform change or a Thursday night rivals uniform or something. You always
1: you came into work yesterday and I was watching a video on when the NFL rivalry uniforms will get dropped.
0: Yeah.
1: And I guess the shoes dropped from Nike for the NFL rivalry.
0: Oh.
1: So the guy I follow was trying to piece together like what the overall vibe of the uniform is going to be with just based off the shoe.
0: See, you're my guy on that. And then on Wednesdays, Wig usually comments on it.
1: Correct.
0: Yeah.
1: But he doesn't now because he just called me the uniform police. So it's my badge.
0: Okay. Here comes.
1: He handed it off.
0: Here come the hate darts.
1: He's Andy Griffith.
0: You're Opie.
1: I'm Barney.
0: Barney. Gator Finn, golf and darts. Not much foot speed involved in those sports.
1: I don't call those sports. I call them activities, but that's a whole thing.
0: Uh-oh. Pittsburgh John's just tuning in and just learning of the horrific text Philly Kevin sent about him.
1: He walked out of a bathroom, ran into a water fountain, and took it off the wall.
0: But the water kept
1: spewing out of the water fountain.
0: At a leadership meeting or conference, and he had to just go straight to the bus and get out of there. So Pittsburgh John just found out about that. So here's his text. It's a little longer than I like to read on the air. Let me know if it gets bogged down. But he said, I heard Philly Kevin told you the bathroom story. We went to a leadership conference in college. Which was a joke in itself because we were in our fraternity president and vice president. The only thing we were leading was the line to the keg. Anyway, Philly Kevin wrote something mean about me on the bathroom wall in Sharpie. I can only imagine. For a good time, call Pittsburgh John. Here's his number. So he said, naturally, I got upset and chased him out of the bathroom, only to miss the turn and run into the water fountain, knocking the brick facade off the wall. The leadership people were staring at me lying on the ground. He was lying on the ground with a broken water fountain and water spraying everywhere on me. Philly Kevin yells, run. So we took off running from the bus. Tell them to drive, drive, drive. Not sure whatever happened with the water fountain, but we weren't sticking around to find out, and I won't show my face at the University of Pittsburgh ever again.
2: Any play.
0: Some new, you know what, Pittsburgh John, I got to tell you. You added a few more details, but Philly Kevin was true to the story.
1: Yeah.
0: They did call you an idiot at the end of it. But other than that, Wig says, yeah, I thought I was the swag inspector, like the old ones, like for the new drip coming out. Yeah. Well, you know what, Wig? You're still that guy. Don't worry, Wig. You're still that guy. Looking forward to hearing from you tomorrow. All right. So soccer and uniforms and Pittsburgh John destroying a leadership conference in the bathroom. Anything else? I think we got it all covered. If you want to jump on 239-479-5551, Craig Sheeman and Company here on The Fan, Southwest Florida's Sports Authority.
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6: In Southwest Florida, weather turns fast. A sunny afternoon can quickly become dangerous lightning, flooding rain, or a tropical system worth watching. Southwest Florida turns to Wink News. With Wink Doppler 3X and the Wink meteorologists, Wink tracks storms closer to home. Before the storm reaches your street, turn to Wink. Wink News, the weather authority.
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0: right, here we go.
1: Wow, already 5:30 on a Tuesday. Tomorrow, the one of my favorite events that I've ever been to gets going. Golf, the American Century Championship at Lake Tahoe, the celebrity golf tournament out there. Chris, I swear, one time you got to put it on your bucket list. I know you would enjoy this like crazy. I got a list here. I'm a little surprised. Aaron Rodgers is a regular on this, and he's not doing it this year.
2: I was listening to an interview with John Smoltz about this, and he said that there's like a 20-person turnover every year.
1: Mm-hmm.
2: And like he said that I think it's his 15th year in a row playing it.
1: Yeah.
2: Because he's very good.
1: He is. Yeah.
2: And he said, he goes, I think I'm probably good, but I just got to that point where I felt like I wasn't going to get cut next
1: year. Yeah. All these guys that come every year to this tournament, they all are like, man, I hope I get invited back next year.
2: Yeah.
1: I mean, everybody loves it.
2: Yeah.
1: It is the most chill event. You can walk around with your biggest people in sports and entertainment, just walking one of the most beautiful golf courses ever. I saw some of the list. You know, Charles Barkley's always there. Nate Bargatze's going to be playing. You know, he's hot now.
2: He's a good golfer, too.
1: Yeah.
2: Very good golfer, from my understanding.
1: Drew Brees is going to be there. Alex Caruso, second mention on the show here today. He's big enough to get invited to this now, which blows my mind.
2: The Bald Eagle.
1: Yeah. Kathy Engelbart is going to be there, the commissioner for the WNBA.
2: Have you seen? I don't want to get into it. It's too late on a Friday.
1: Sure.
2: Have you seen?
1: It's only Tuesday, by the way. You said Friday.
2: Remember when I said it's too late on a Friday? I meant it's too late on a Tuesday.
1: Yeah.
2: Have you seen Gino Auriemma's comments on the fouls in the WNBA?
1: Yeah.
2: I thought they were very good quotes.
1: What did he say? It doesn't mean this is all-out war on America or something.
2: Yeah.
1: What was it?
2: I want to get the
1: so
2: correct
1: quote.
2: So
1: was he saying these fouls are no big deal?
2: Well, he was just basically saying, like, not every foul. It's a basketball game. It's not a bigger picture about America and where we're at as a country.
1: Gotcha.
2: I thought it was a very, very eloquently put statement from him.
1: Good. Yeah, I did see that. Baker is going to be there. But, and so is Jason Kelce. So what? Some of these people had a big wedding to go to in New York this weekend, and then they get to go to Tahoe and play golf.
2: Quote, it's not a referendum on America.
1: Yeah, that's what it was.
2: Like that. Okay. Yeah, these are all starting quarterbacks in the NFL.
1: This is a very heavy NFL event because it's kind of the last hurrah before they got to grind it.
2: And the basketball players, it's kind of beginning of the offseason for them.
1: Yes.
2: So they're still kind of in recovery mode.
1: Steph is a regular.
2: Yeah, but he's
1: good also.
2: Yeah, he's a nut.
1: Steph, Seth, and Dell will all be there this year.
2: They all got in.
1: Yeah,
2: they all got the old invite.
1: Mike McDonald and Kevin O'Connell will
2: Mike McDonald,
1: Super Bowl winning coach
2: of the Seattle Seahawks.
1: Yep. Trevor Lawrence will be there, letting his hair down.
2: I know. He doesn't look like a good golfer.
1: Tony,
2: not a natural born athlete like me.
1: Right. Tony Romo, very good golfer. He'll be there. Wasn't he borderline U.S. Open?
2: Jim!
1: Another one. He was at the wedding, and he'll be golfing in Tahoe.
2: Jim.
1: But you got your Ray Romanos, and
2: he's been there a long time.
1: Yeah, he has.
2: He's gone a long time. The one name that I would cut pretty quickly would be Drew Brees from this list.
1: Oh, yeah.
2: Yeah, I don't know how good of a golfer he is, but he's not really in the limelight anymore.
1: Right.
2: I'd have maybe brought somebody else in there.
1: Devontae Adams is there. Roger Clemens, Rich Eisen.
2: Roger Clemens?
1: Yeah, Roger.
2: It's another one. Could probably cut him at this point.
1: I know Andy Pettit was a regular. They're buds, or they used to be. But I don't know if he's in it this year.
2: So the good players here, John Smoltz is a good one.
1: Mm-hmm.
2: Who was the tennis player? Taylor?
1: Man or woman?
2: Marty Fish.
1: Oh.
2: Marty Fish.
1: Okay.
2: Excellent player. He's won it a couple times, I believe.
1: Yeah.
2: Taylor Twellman, the ESPN soccer analyst.
1: Yes.
2: He's very good. I don't know if he's playing this year because of the World Cup, but I know he's played in the past. He's very good. And they do the Stableford scoring format here, where it's, what is it, 3 points for a birdie, one for a par, none for a bogey.
1: Yes.
2: And then you lose points the other way if you double or worse.
1: Yep. Usually a lot of good hockey guys play. Miles Teller. There's an A-lister.
2: Yeah, he's A-list.
1: I think he is now.
2: I think he's A-list.
1: I think he's climbed that.
2: Yeah, he's good.
1: So, yeah, I love the event. It's I got to broadcast from there several times. We used to broadcast behind the ropes in a tent right next to the driving range. So it was like shooting fish in a barrel. You just get them all coming on your show.
0: Should have
1: just
0: invited me.
1: Well, this is before I knew you, Chris.
2: Oh, yeah, but you could have invited me, couldn't you?
1: No, I really didn't know who you were at that point. Although I would have. Shula's, Jack Wagner, always. Yeah, he is. Jack, he's won it a couple times. Oh, and I talked to him. I talked to all these guys. It's great. It's great. It's great up there. Let's see here. Somebody besmirching Tony Romo. Don't know why.
2: Jim!
1: All right. So, yeah, that starts tomorrow. I think that, I don't know if the Golf Channel carries any of that. And on the weekend, it ends up being on NBC. So.
2: Is it? I got the list here.
1: Oh. You got all networks in front of you there?
2: For the weekend.
1: Okay.
2: Yeah, you're right.
1: Okay. I don't know if earlier in the week it's on Golf Channel or not, but.
2: I don't have that information.
1: Okay. All right.
2: Well, I'd imagine if it's on NBC on the weekend, the NBC Peacock owns the Golf Channel, so
1: yeah.
2: that would make sense. And there is no PGA event this week.

0: classic. Classic.
1: Of course, in Southport, England.
0: Yeah.
1: Which is just south of Northport, England.
0: Southport is south of Northport. Yeah. You know, I think that checks out.
1: That's the way it works.
0: Hey, how about this? Disgruntled Knowles fan text again. I'm taking my... We've met his daughter. She's like little itty bitty, like 3-year-old or something like that. I'm taking my daughter to the sports complex to see if she's interested in girls soccer.
1: Lovely.
0: All right. All things involved here. A good dad.
1: Mm-hmm.
0: Exposing his young daughter to sports. That's also good. And on the heels of soccer, let's see what it's all about.
1: Let's lean into
0: this
1: huh?
0: This is what it means to grow the sport.
1: And Women's World Cup next year.
0: Oh, really?
1: I don't know. It's either next year.
0: Shouldn't that be like every other year?
1: What?
0: The Women's World Cup. I mean, we should. They're 4 years apart.
1: Uh-huh.
0: We should stagger them so that we got a World Cup every 2 years. That's what I would do if I were in charge of the world.
1: If you were the president of FIFA?
0: Yeah, well, I'd be rich, too, because I'd be taking all those under-the-table handshakes with all the money. Yeah. Seems like that's how we should do. Like,
1: Women's World Cup next year.
0: So then, but that only gives us like a 3-year gap. All right, we go men's, women's, 3-year gap.
1: No, you go men's, women's, then you have Copa America and the Euros.
0: I'm not there yet.
1: I know you're not. That's why I'm here.
0: Whataburger checking in. My dad was a high school football coach in Texas for 40 years. Always used to say soccer is a great sport to keep kids in shape for football.
1: Exactly. We don't treat it as its own sport. It's a... It's a conditioning exercise.
0: By the way, Whataburger, knowing what a big deal high school football, if your dad was a 40-year coach, I'm curious where, what town and or high school was he the same?
1: Permian.
0: Same school for all 40 years or what? I'm really interested. Since I lived in Texas, I'd be interested in knowing.
1: Eastlake.
0: You're just making up stuff now.
1: No, Permian is absolutely a real high school.
0: Well, I think Eastlake is too, but you're just shooting out names. You don't know who his.
1: He said my dad was a coach of Texas high school football. I just named two Texas high school football programs. What have you done to help us narrow down where his dad coached?
0: Well, you want to focus on the Dallas area, the Houston area, or the Austin area?
1: I prefer to start out in the plains on the west side of the state where it's really a love of the game situation.
0: Single A football.
1: And the money hasn't really made its way into the conversation yet.
0: Dodging bullets from over the Mexican border at El Paso during games.
1: Just saying, Odessa's beautiful. Okay. Not this time of year.
0: Not this time of year.
1: Not this time of year.
0: Let's see here. I think it's because the Olympics for soccer is the way the World Cups are. That's from Herbie Hancock.
1: Then there's the... But, okay.
0: Go ahead.
1: The best players don't play in the men's Olympics. It's a under 23 team that you're allowed to bring, and then you're allowed 3 exemptions, age exemptions on your roster.
0: That's going to be confusing.
1: It's
0: America
1: terrible.
0: Just it's, globbed onto the names, the household names, and they're going to watch Olympics, and they're going to, why are we not seeing?
1: We don't qualify for men's Olympics.
0: Oh, all right, so our 23 under is horrible?
1: No, we're actually pretty good at the younger level.
0: But
1: we didn't qualify for the last one.
0: Okay. Who would be the coach? It wouldn't be the same.
1: No, there's a youth coach. Hmm.
0: Do we fire him every 4 years too?
1: Probably.
0: All right, Whataburger has an answer. Majority of his 40-year career as a high school football coach in Texas was in Amarillo, Texas, Chris.
1: Amarillo.
0: And made the playoffs for 25 years. My senior year at Amarillo High School was the year that we played Odessa Permian. That the movie Friday Night Lights was based on. He said they kicked our ass. My brother was also a football coach, coached at Permian for a few years. And still works at West Texas as a football coach. Wow.
1: You ever seen that movie?
0: I haven't. I saw the TV series. Who's in it?
1: Billy Bob Thornton.
0: Oh, yeah. No, I know it was a big deal. I know it was a big deal. I just didn't see it. And I lived in Texas. How about that? How shameful is that?
1: Can you?
0: I will get to
1: it. It's on Netflix right now. You don't even have to.
0: It's always on Netflix.
1: I
0: can watch it anytime.
1: Well, you know what? I actually, last I saw the little Leaving Soon bar popped up on the bottom.
0: No kidding.
1: So

0: watch it quickly.
1: Okay, Friday night. So, okay.
0: You watch it tonight?
1: It's hard for me on a Tuesday night.
0: Yeah.
1: Yeah.
0: Yeah. Tuesday nights are busy. I know.
1: It's more of a Friday night.
0: Friday night lights.
1: I'm going to watch movies. Yeah. You know what? I got to watch that movie on a Friday, Chris. You know, those high school football coaches in Texas make six figures, don't have to coach a don't have to teach a class at the high school. Yeah. That's just a deal.
0: It's a great deal.
1: That is. Middle age with a long text. Just got out of work. Haven't heard much about your soccer conversation. I can't do it again.
0: We've done it twice.
1: Big ones.
0: Sorry. Spark notes. Spark notes?
1: Okay.
0: I'll do spark notes.
1: Okay.
0: Quick version.
1: Go.
0: Last night was embarrassing.
1: Yeah.
0: Our
1: goalie was a clown.
0: No, that falls into the last night was embarrassing.
1: All right.
0: We've got to figure... Oh, this was one of my favorite points of the day. We got to figure out how to be the 10th best team on Earth before we're the best team on Earth.
1: Got to crawl before we can walk.
0: Right. And as long as we take soccer players and turn them into football and basketball players, we'll never be the best.
1: Correct.
0: Like, could you imagine if we as Americans had a 6'4" athletic freak center forward playing for our national team?
1: Mm-hmm.
0: He'd be a guard at a D1 program tomorrow.
1: Yeah.
0: Like, that's what would happen.
1: Well, you know how some countries make you do military service mandatory?
0: We should make soccer
1: mandatory
0: service.
1: Mandatory 3 years of soccer. From the age 18 to 21, and then...
0: Oh, that's going
1: to
0: kill college football, Craig. That's going to kill college. Absolutely not.
1: Dolphin Mike, Craig, unacceptable. You've not seen Friday Night Lights. Watch it immediately. You have my permission to leave the show early to go watch it now.
0: This is a bad one for you, just so you know.
1: More egregious than your list?
0: It's not even comparable at this point. It's nowhere near the ballpark of me with Planes, Trains, and Automobiles.
1: Uh-huh.
0: I will say that it's... You want to give me flack for not seeing The Godfather? I'll say, okay, that's the equivalent here. You have to see this. It is one of the best football movies, if not the best football movie of all time.
1: Okay. Better than Any Given Sunday?
0: Oh, much better.
1: Better than The Longest Yard?
0: Both.
1: Those are the only football movies I can
0: like. If you want to go like Remember the Titans.
1: Okay, that's the other one.
0: Like it's along the lines of a Remember the Titans, where it is a great movie, great storyline, and football's a part of it.
1: Is okay. So in a 2-hour movie, how much football am I watching? How much is this their lives
0: this movie?
1: Off of the football field?
0: You're getting 45 minutes of football action.
1: Okay.
0: The last 30 minutes is a football game.
1: This is like Tom Cruise, All the Right Moves, that movie. He made a football movie back in the day.
0: I've never seen that, so I can't.
1: It would have been about the time you were born.
0: It'd be like if Tom Cruise made a football movie.
1: Well, he did.
0: No, but not old Tom Cruise. Imagine if Top Gun Maverick was not about fighter jets.
1: Yeah.
0: But was about football.
1: So the fighter jet is just the flyover during the national anthem.
0: Exactly.
1: And then that's done.
0: And then
1: its role is over.
0: Then it's kickoff time, baby. That's what it's like.
1: Wow.
0: You have to watch it. You have to watch it. It's a great movie.
1: Well, we've just gotten a first-time texter.
0: Ooh.
1: 239.
0: Love it. Welcome aboard.
1: No, not a good start.
0: Oh, man.
1: How does this goofball... I'm presuming he's talking about me.
0: I'm assuming.
1: Working in sports media and not have watched Friday Night Lights. It's not a good way to endear yourself to this show.
0: Unless his name is now Goofball.
1: You are the Goofball. I'm going to flip this on you. Your texter name is now Goofball.
0: You know what, Goofball? Craig is so... That's Craig, by the way. He's the one you called Goofball. I'm Chris.
1: Yeah.
0: Craig is so committed to staying on top of the latest news, scores, and storylines in the world of sports. He doesn't have time for any movies.
1: Mm-hmm.
0: Actually, he doesn't have time for anything else in his life.
1: Yeah.
0: It is strictly sports consumption from sunup back to sunup.
1: It's kind of true these days, I got to be honest.
0: There you go, Goofball.
1: Kathleen says, I agree with Chris. Top football. It is a top football movie, but she likes Brian's song. Well, that's a tearjerker. That's a sad movie. That's a watch it once and you can't watch it again.
0: Like, P.S. I love you.
1: All right, 239, your name in here is now Goofball. What you got is next. I'll give you a winner. Craig Sheeman and company on the Fan, Southwest Florida Sports Authority.
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3: 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It was 32, so it's sort of taken on the model of March Madness. More countries involved. Ghana, surprising. Congo, that's what's fun about this, is you're getting these storylines that you wouldn't normally have.
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4: A lightning strike killed a man on Fort Myers Beach. Could lightning detectors have made a difference? Tonight on Wink News, we're asking county leaders what's being done to keep people safe. Tensions are rising in the Florida GOP. A meeting of the Collier County Republican Executive Committee broke out into physical shoving and yelled profanities last night. Gubernatorial candidate Byron Donalds was the invited guest, but rival James Fishback and his supporters crashed the party, leading to chaos. Hear from both candidates about the tension tonight on Wink News. Governor Ron DeSantis continues to put distance between himself and a property tax measure going before voters. The governor recommended immediately raising the current exemption for homestead properties from $50,000 to $250,000, and he wanted the legislature to further expand the plan, eliminating taxes completely. In special session, lawmakers changed his plan, carving out the impact on school districts and not going as far as the governor wanted. DeSantis says he'll vote for the ballot item, but it's not his proposal. I'm Lois Tomey, Wink News. First, fair, everywhere.
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1: Here we go. What you got? I gave you a winner last night. I said the Dodgers over 5.5 runs. They scored 8. That was awesome. Back on the winning ways, 36-18-5 baseball, 64-53-5 ATS January 1st, 47-31-5 since we moved into this building. Chris, I'm going to hold off on a Skeens Pirates bet. He got rocked his last time out, so my system play may be in jeopardy. I'm going to see how he does tonight. I'm thinking maybe he's hurt.
15: Okay.
1: So I am going to go to the Rockies and Dodgers. Give me Dodgers -1.5. So basically 2. It's at -142. It's a safe pick. There you go. All right.
0: I gave a loser last night. I wanted to give out the total in the soccer game.
15: Mm-hmm.
0: I would have hit. Instead, I gave out the U.S. -0.5 goal. That lost by 3.5 goals.
1: Oh.
0: So I am now 61 wins, 53 losses on the mature year.
15: Mm-hmm.
0: Got to go baseball tonight, Craig.
1: Oh, yeah.
0: Got to do it.
1: All right.
0: The Marlins are good.
1: Yeah.
0: Let's go with them. Marlins -125 hosting the Mariners. That's Seattle, right? The Mariners.
1: Yeah. Love it.
0: There you go.
1: Love it. Vomit the Bull checking in at 57-51 tonight. Give me the Marlins first 5 innings.
0: Nice. Vomit the Bull. We agree.
1: You're all together on the same deal. All right. That's a wrap. No soccer tonight, right?
0: Because no, last game's on right now. Switzerland, Colombia still tied 0-0. 1 minute left.
1: All right. That'll do it for us. Hump Day Wednesday tomorrow. That's looking forward to that. So, in the meantime, I say, for Chris Beasley, I'm Craig Sheeman. Kudos to me. I'm not a system guy. I am the system. Have yourself a great night. Talk to you tomorrow. God bless America and Southwest Florida. Craig Sheeman here. 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
27: 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Swing and a ground ball base hit up the middle. Richie Palacios gets the wave home. Throw to the plate by Kwan is cut off. And Ryan Vallade strikes again.
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3: 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And hello again, everyone. My name is Chris Adams-Wall. Jason Behringer is back at our network studios. And your Tampa Bay Rays are still at home, getting ready for game two of a four-game series against the New York Yankees this evening. And tonight, Ian Seymour will go for the Rays. The lefty is 5-1 with a 4.02 ERA. He'll be matched up against the right-hander Will Warren of the Yankees, who is 7-3 with an ERA of 3.73. And the Rays all of a sudden, are on a three-game losing streak, having won 9 in a row going into Saturday against the Astros. The series opener was played last night between these two teams, the Rays and the Yankees. And the Yankees ended up with a 5-1 win because of what Cam Schlittler was able to do on the mound and what Jose Caballero was able to do with the bat. A couple of home runs for him. Ben Rice added a solo home run also. And the Yankees went on to a 5-1 victory. The Rays, though, still have a three-game lead above them in the AL East standings. But I do want to bring on the voices of the Rays, Andy Freed and Neil Solons. And Andy, the Yankees got just three hits last night, but they were all home runs, and that was enough to win 5-1.
4: Yeah, and one of those home runs came after a couple of walks, and that was really the surprising part. I guess I'm a little surprised that Jose Caballero has 10 home runs here in July. That was a bit of a surprise. Ben Rice's home run was not a surprise, is what he did. And that's what the Yankees do. They score by hitting home runs. And as you can see, as we've said many times, especially when Judge isn't there, you keep them in the ballpark and maybe let him go deep once on a solo shot. You have a very good chance to win the game. The letdown was, Neil, that they struck out 17 Yankees, but scored only one. Schlittler was incredible.
5: Well, I guess what it shows is that strikeouts on certain nights can be meaningless, and so is batting average. I mean, the Yankees are in the bottom five in Major League Baseball in hitting, yet they're scoring a ton of runs because they lead the world in homers. They're near the top in steals. They're near the top in walks. And that's what they did yesterday without the stolen bases. They just hit it over the wall.
3: Yeah, we mentioned Jose Caballero, a former Ray. We'll have another one in there tonight, Ahmed Rosario, who we all remember from 2024. The pitching matchup tonight, though, it's not Cam Schlittler on the mound. It is Will Warren, a guy that the Rays are certainly familiar with. And on the other side is Ian Seymour. Andy and Neil, you guys are both on that road trip. He's looked really good as of late.
4: He's looked great as of late, too, and maybe opening some eyes also. You know, the changeup he's had, but the sweeper has been really a wonderful addition, and he's throwing strikes. And I think we saw the Yankee lineup is pitchable. You just can't walk him, and we've said that for many years, and which is tough because they will accept their walks, too. But they're a different lineup when Judge isn't in there. But I think one thing I learned yesterday is not worrying so much about who's not in there but who is. Ben Rice is a monster right now. He's had a heck of a year.
5: He has. He's emerged. I mean, he's got almost as many homers as he did all of last year. And I thought he emerged as a pretty good player last year. So he's become an all-star. And to his credit, he's taken a major step forward. So I think that Ian's just going to have to make really quality pitches, especially to him and Bellinger and some of the guys who can go deep in that lineup. And hopefully he can. And more than that, the key is for the Rays is to get an early lead and put the pressure on the other side.
3: And if they can do that, hopefully they can snap their three-game losing skid. But thanks very much for joining us on the Rays Radio Pregame Show, guys. 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As we go to our first break here on the Rays Radio Pregame Show, but when we come back, we'll have Andy Fried's daily conversation with Rays manager Kevin Cash, and then I will get together with Adam Berry, the Rays beat reporter for MLB.com, as we get you ready for the Rays and the Yankees. That's right after this on the Rays Base.
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3: And welcome back to the Rays Radio pregame show, everybody. The Rays and the Yankees will square off tonight at 6:40 p.m. This game 2 of a 4-game series here at Tropicana Field. It'll be the southpaw Ian Seymour on the bump for the Rays. He's 5-1 with a 4.02 ERA. He'll go up against New York righty Will Warren, who is 7-3 with an ERA of 3.73. But now to tell you even more about it and to take a look back at what happened last night in the Rays' 5-1 defeat against the Yankees, let's send it over to Andy Freed, who is standing by with Rays manager Kevin Cash.
4: Chris, thanks so much. In the manager's office here at Tropicana Field with Kevin Cash as we get set for Game 2 against the Yankees. And Kevin, it was, at least especially for the first four innings, quite a pitcher's duel. Griffin Jacks, he had a blip there in the fifth. Other than that, he was about as dominating as we've seen him as a starter, but I guess you can't erase the blip that did happen.
11: No, you can't, but you can't ask for much more getting into that fifth inning. He was just outstanding. Mixed all of his pitches, and the Yankees didn't have an answer for him. I mean, he threw cutters, changeups, curveballs, sweepers, and fastballs all in the zone, around the zone. Very impressed with his outing. He needed to be impressive going up against their pitcher. That's as talented as a fastball as you're going to see. I mean, it's pretty special what Schlittler is able to do. You know, the deception, the extension, and the characteristics, the late life movement that he creates. It's like it's almost like it's rising and cutting at the same time, and that really presented his challenges, not just to us. You look at his numbers, he's presented challenges to everybody he's faced this year.
4: What about the fact that he can hold the velocity late in the game? You know, a lot of times now starters will go 6 or 7. You don't see many guys go 8 and still throwing almost near triple digits in the 8. Does that make him unique?
11: Yeah. I mean, he is. I think he is very unique in our game that, you know, how tall he is, how big he is, you know, obviously lanky, but he controls his body well. He's under control more times than not. The way he pitches when guys get on base, and he's able to be quick to the plate, very athletic on the mound, but a lot of arm strength, and I think that ultimately allows him to throw 100 miles an hour on his 80th, 90th, 100th pitch.
4: I've heard this said in baseball. It's one of the oldest cliches, but I found myself thinking about it during the game yesterday. The best pitch in baseball, they always say, is a well-placed fastball. I mean, for all the off-speed stuff that Jax throws, his fastballs were very good. They weren't connecting on those. And same for Schlittler. Do you still feel like that's the best pitch, as they say, in the game?
11: Yeah, I mean, I think that's fair. Definitely with both those guys' fastballs, because they're moving in different directions. And when you're able to throw them at the top of the zone, a lot like Schlittler did to us, there's not an answer you have. You can do everything you can in your mind, say, hey, I'm going to get on top of this, I'm going to do that. But we were trying to do that, but it was just so overpowering, we didn't have an answer.
4: What about the blip that happened with Jax there in the fifth inning? It seemed to come out of nowhere. You'd retired the first 13. The Yankees weren't making any hard contact. A walk to Dominguez, a walk to Chisholm, and then a 2-2 changeup. And I was looking up, I think Jax had a total of 5 walks in his last 7 games. Is it just being human?
11: Yeah, probably being human. I think, you know, Jax is so good at commanding the baseball and commanding all of his pitches. And I think, you know, he fell behind and then he said, oh, I can, it looked like to me it was, I can really execute the next pitch and be perfect with it. And early on in the game, I thought it was very much the here it is, hit it approach. But you got to give credit to the Yankees, those two hitters. They had some very quality at bats. It wasn't like he was all, you know, ball out of hand. He was all around the strike zone. They laid off some tough pitches and earned those walks.
4: Jose Caballero is one of those guys, and you love him when you're on your team, and we knew him for years. You always described him as fearless, and you hate him when he's on the other team. I think we all do like Cabby, actually, personally, of course, but a change up there, and the fact that he's got 10 home runs this year, does that surprise you, the power he's producing?
11: No, it really doesn't. I mean, we watched Cabby for a couple seasons here, and you look at him in batting practice, he takes BP like a guy that hits 40, 50 home runs a year, and I know that's not necessarily his game, but it certainly was yesterday. Appreciate what Cabby brings to a club. He's a very talented player and certainly can help, you know, win ball games, help you win games with the bat, with the legs and the defense. Last night it was the bat that really showed up. He capitalized on a 2-2 changeup that he went out and got, and then he uncorked another one on a looked like a two-seamer that was left up middle of the plate.
4: One other thing about Schlitter, the Rays did, really scratched a run. The infield hit by Chandler went to second on the ground ball by Fortes, and then a bloop single by Palacios, but the Rays did get three runs against him in, I think, five innings. We'd seen him before. I think we may see him down the line at some point. Do you learn about how to maybe hit a pitcher like that? I mean, you don't give up, right? But you still try to figure out ways.
11: No, you definitely don't give up. And I'm very confident our guys will continue to make adjustments on any pitcher they face. He's definitely a special one. I think the one thing that you can take from that game is we just got to do a better job of laying off those top-of-the-zone fastballs. We're just not going to hit those. Nobody in baseball hits those. Make him get the ball down a little bit and give ourselves a little bit more of a chance.
4: All right. It was a pitcher's for the most part. Yankees popped only three hits in the game. Let me, before we go to break, Kevin, one other thing, though. 17 strikeouts is nothing to be sneezed at. 10 by Jax, 1 by Sulcer, 2 by Legamina, and 4 by Roycroft. There's no question the Yankees have a lot of swing and miss because of what the Rays were throwing to them.
11: Yeah, I mean, look, there were some things to like about that game. Ultimately, we lost the game. We're not happy about it. But what we did on the mound was pretty special because the Yankee offense is a very talented group.
4: All right, we'll come back, talk about game two of the series, Rays and Yanks, right after this with Kevin on the Rays Radio Network.
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4: Back here to Tropicana Field, Rays and Yankees, game number two. Ian Seymour, Kevin, as you full well know, gets the start today. His last two starts against the Kansas City Royals, maybe his best two appearances of his career.
11: Yeah, he's been remarkable for us. Want to see that continue. We can learn a lot from how Jax went about navigating through the Yankee lineup and all of our pitchers yesterday. I know Ian was paying attention. It's get strike one. They'll expand once you establish strikes, and he's been doing that. He did that his last two starts against the Royals for sure.
4: What about the fact that, and I think we talked about this before, his second Kansas City start, the changeup and sweeper coming together. Are those pitchers getting better as he goes along? He seems to have a lot of confidence in them.
11: He's always had the changeup coming up through the minor leagues, and certainly when he introduced himself as a big leaguer, the changeup was there. The sweeper is a pitch that he's kind of learned and adjusted on the fly, and it's been a big weapon that he's willing to throw to righties and lefties.
4: Baseball's such a weird game, Kevin. The Rays scored 8 runs and lost on Saturday, and they've scored 1 run since. What's an approach against Will Warren?
11: Well, he's kind of the opposite of the guy we faced last night. You know, he's going to sink the ball. It's a very good sinker, big split righty that can really, you know, look to pitch down. So as we were trying to get Schlitler down in the zone, we probably need to elevate Will Warren a little bit.
4: We'll keep an eye on it. Kevin, thanks as always.
11: All right, thank you.
4: Race manager, of course, Kevin Cash, and back upstairs now to Chris.
3: All right. Thanks very much, Andy, and to the Rays skipper, Kevin Cash. We'll see how the Rays do against the righty Will Warren tonight, and hopefully they can get their bats going and snap this three-game losing skid. Rays still 52-36 to the Yankees, 50-40, as we go to another break here on the Rays Radio pregame show. But when we return, we'll have my conversation with the Rays beat reporter for MLB.com, Adam Berry. That is coming up right after these messages on the Rays Baseball Network.
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3: 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Adam, great to see you. How you been?
17: Great to be here in one-time speed with you, Chris. I'm good. How are you?
3: Yeah, apparently I'm missing out on this podcast speed thing. We'll try to get this thing up to 1.5 speed. So anyway, no. We'll keep it at one. Let's talk about the game last night, though. Tough one for the Rays. The Yankees had just 3 hits, but they were all home runs, and they end up winning the game 5-1.
17: Such a bizarre game on that front. Griffin Jacks was perfect into the fifth inning. He looked awesome, career-high tying 10 strikeouts. I still think you could argue it was a really good outing for him overall. But yeah, you're right. 3 hits and 2 walks, 5 runs for the Yankees. I mean, it's bizarre. 3 hits, all homers, 2 walks, both score. And the Rays pitcher struck out 17. You look at 17 strikeouts and 2 walks, you're going to think most of the time, that's a good game. You got a pretty good chance to win that one. But the Yankees hit a lot of home runs. They hit home runs in good spots last night, especially Jose Caballero after those 2 walks back-to-back in the fifth. Kind of the one, as Kevin Cash said afterward, the one glitch, and it just so happened to be followed by a home run. Caballero obviously had a big night, which he does seem to enjoy doing against the Rays team that traded him at the trade deadline last year. So frustrating for them on the pitching side, but also kind of a really quiet night against Cam Schlittler, who I think we can say is the AL Cy Young frontrunner at this point for good reason, having watched that last night. That's kind of, that one fit into the sort of Jacob Mizorowski mold of how does anybody hit this guy? Yeah. Really impressive doing it with pretty much just the 4-seam fastball that finished all 8 of his strikeouts and all 16 of his swinging strikes. Really impressive pitching performance by him. You have to be almost perfect to beat him, and they had the one sequence where they weren't, and that was enough.
3: Jose Caballero with 2 home runs. We can't forget about Ben Rice, who also hit a home run, and a guy who will now be going up against Junior Caminero in the home run derby in Philadelphia. How quickly things change, though. So after last night's loss, this Rays team, who coming into Saturday were going for their 10th straight win, has all of a sudden lost 3 in a row.
17: Yeah, it is kind of funny how quickly that turns, and then how quickly you kind of look at the standings a little bit askew, because you're like, okay, well, now it's a 3-game lead that the Rays have with 3 games more to go in this series. I mean, it does make this last week heading into the All-Star break that much more important, I think, because you run the risk of kind of undoing all the good that they did during that 9-game winning streak, much like that month-long stretch they had from late May to late June, kind of undid a lot of the good stuff they did before that. And, you know, clearly this is going to be a dogfight in the division going down to the end. And, you know, you're kind of, once you get past here, looking ahead a little bit, not that the team is, but we in the media are, looking ahead to that series at the end of September, thinking, 4 games in 3 days at Yankee Stadium to begin the final week of the season. There could be a lot on the line there. So obviously a good time to turn it around and not let it get to that point and, you know, try to win the series. That also gives you some tiebreaker advantages, so maybe that series at the end doesn't feel so important, but at least a split to kind of take some of the pressure off as they move forward through this last part into the All-Star break.
3: Yeah, 4 games at Yankee Stadium in 3 days during that final week. Let's not forget about the final series in Philadelphia, where the All-Star game will be. Some other noteworthy things about last night. We mentioned that the Yankees had just 3 hits, and they were all home runs. The Rays had more hits. They had 4, but they were all singles, and strangely, none of them came from the big 3.
17: Very odd to see that, and I thought that last night, but I didn't fully appreciate how odd it was until we saw some research from MLB Network this morning saying it was the first game all season where the big 3, Yandy Diaz, Jonathan Arenado, Junior Caminero, were held hitless in the same game. And I thought that was so crazy. It couldn't possibly be true. And then we confirmed with the Andy Fried Research Bureau here just a minute ago, went through all the scorebook and said, how about that? That is the first time all season, which speaks to the consistency of those guys, the dependability, how good they are, and then again, how good Schlittler was last night. And then, yeah, like you are dependent upon the bottom half of the lineup in the rare case where those guys aren't coming through. You saw that work out in Kansas City. Those guys weren't necessarily at their hottest other than Junior. But the bottom of the lineup came through with big hits, rallies, and helped them win that series. Didn't see that so much last night, just a couple of hits to speak of, and obviously it was a tough night. And I don't think the Rays are going to win a lot of games, though, where the big 3 go hitless as a group. And we wouldn't know because it's only happened once now.
3: Yeah, that's right. I love how we're calling them the big 3, too. I think that was my fault. I think the big 3 is, what, the Celtics with Kevin Garnett, Paul Pierce, and Ray Allen. But they're the aircraft carriers, the big 3. That's fine, too.
17: Somebody else would argue for the Miami Heat. Not that he's here or anything.
3: Yeah, that's true. Hey, where is that guy? That doesn't matter. We're going at 2.5 times speed now on the podcast. Let's talk about the pitching matchup tonight. Obviously very different from last night. Instead of Cam Schlittler, Will Warren will go for the Yankees, a guy that the Rays have seen plenty. And for Tampa Bay will be a guy who's been throwing the ball very well as of late, and that's Ian Seymour.
17: Seymour has been fantastic. His last 2 outings against the Royals, obviously the first one was that 6 2/3, a hitless, you know, part of the combined no-hit bid that he had going on with Casey Legamina. And then I thought he was almost just as good in Kansas City last time out. It was funny, before that start, he had promised that he would give up a hit. He did it immediately, gave up a leadoff homer, and then did not give up another run the rest of the outing. 6 innings, 8 strikeouts, only 1 walk. That's kind of the key for him. When he's in the zone, when he's getting ahead like he has these last 2 times, he's nasty. I mean, it's a good fastball. It's a great changeup. And then the sweeper was actually kind of the go-to pitch in Kansas City last time out. So, and then obviously you add the deceptiveness with the crazy delivery where he looks like he's looking into the Yankees' dugout as he releases the pitch and all that kind of stuff against a lefty-heavy lineup. It should be a good matchup for him. It's just all about getting ahead in the count, throwing strikes early, not beating himself, essentially, so that if they do come up with a big hit, it's with nobody on base.
3: Finally, this series ends Thursday. Friday, the Seattle Mariners come to town, and then it's Longo's legacy weekend. You wrote about this in your newsletter today, and it's about how Evan Longoria ended up with the Rays, and it started at a Hampton Inn, is that right? On a treadmill?
17: Love every story that starts that way. I had a few myself. R.J. Harrison, who was the scouting director at the time, still in the Rays front office, was talking about, you know, how he was on the treadmill at the Hampton Inn and Suites in downtown St. Pete the morning of the draft when he got a call from his counterpart in Colorado, Bill Schmidt, saying they were going to take a different player, Greg Reynolds, a pitcher from Stanford, and that left Longoria available to the Rays with the number 3 pick 20 years ago. Just thinking about it that way kind of blew my mind. And, you know, obviously the Rays had done their work on Longoria. They'd scouted him extensively. Also kind of a funny story that they went into that draft, which was the first under that front office and ownership at the time, thinking they were all in on pitching. They had some promising young hitters. They wanted to get pitching. They wound up getting the greatest hitter that this franchise has had to this point. Really fun story to work on. Caught up with Andrew Friedman when the Rays were in L.A. last month. He had some really funny stories, memories about his first batting practice session here when he briefly thought he got a lemon because Longoria took such a professional BP, even as a recent draft pick who had just signed and come to the big league ballpark. Talking to R.J. Harrison's always very fun, and I thought it was kind of fitting, a fitting story to tell when we're looking at this being Longo Legacy Weekend at the Trop, and also, by the way, the draft with the Rays having the number 2 overall pick. So who knows, maybe 20 years from now, somebody, not me, will write a story about whoever it may be on the treadmill at the Hampton Inn and Suites in downtown St. Pete.
3: Why not? I think that could be you. Let's speed it up, though, and let's end the show. Remember, we should really slow it down to half speed. Adam Berry, though, thanks so much for joining us on the Rays Radio pregame show. We appreciate it, as always.
17: Always a pleasure.
3: And we'll go to a break, but be back right after it on the Rays Baseball Network.
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0: And welcome back to our final segment here on the Rays Radio pregame show. The Rays and the Yankees are almost ready to square off in game two of this four-game series at Tropicana Field. It'll be the lefty Ian Seymour, going for Tampa Bay against the righty Will Warren for New York. First pitch at 6:40 p.m. And even with Monday's win, the Yankees are still just 4-12 since June 20th. Hopefully that bodes well for the Rays. And despite consecutive hitless games, Junior Caminero, who is in the lineup once again tonight, obviously, he's hitting .333 with 11 homers and 22 ribbies over his last 13 games. And he will hit third tonight and play third. We'll see how it all goes. Andy and Neil have your play-by-play. Enjoy the game, everybody.
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2: Killian comes plateward and a swing and a little looper. Back of second. It's going to drop base hit. Simpson rounding third. He's going to come home. There will be no throw. Jonathan Aranda does it again. His second walk-off this year. And the Rays with a clean sweep of the Giants. They come back to take it 2-1 and 10.
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0: As the 0-2 is cut on and missed for strike three in a five-pitch fourth for Drew Rasmussen, who picks up strikeout number three.
1: Crown Automotive, the better way to buy for over 50 years.
2: Caminero sends one way up into the air in a deep center field. Martin turns and admires, and over the batter's eye. Home run, Caminero. What a shot. It's 1-0 Rays.
1: To bring you the play-by-play of today's game, here are the voices of the Rays, Andy Freed and Neil Solons.
2: Welcome, everyone, to Tropicana Field for Tuesday night and game two of the four-game series. It's the Rays against the division rival and visiting New York Yankees. Along with Neil Solons, I'm Andy Freeberg. Glad you're with us here at Tropicana Field. And Neil, yesterday the Yankees just played a little bit better than the Rays, and the Rays, who have been 4-1 against the Yanks, including perfect against the division here at home. Well, the Yankees turned it around, and a lot of it was because of their starting pitcher, Cam Schlittler. Today, Will Warren against Ian Seymour. we'll just see who pitches better tonight.
9: Yeah, we always say if pitching will lead the way, and I don't know how many teams could have hit Cam Schlittler the way he was going yesterday. I mean, he's throwing 100 miles an hour in the eighth inning. He never lost any velocity. He was pinpointed with his command. I can't imagine Will Warren can be that good. Let's hope not, right?
2: Well, you never know. I mean, that's why they play them. And I don't know if anyone would have expected Ian Seymour to be flirting with a no-hitter two starts ago against Kansas City, and then very, very well he pitched again his last time out. But at some point, and I think you indicated this to Chris Adamswall earlier, Ray's got to start swinging the bats again. They got 8 runs on Saturday against Houston. Since then, 1 run in 2 games.
9: Well, part of it is the pitching. I think Schlittler is a big piece of yesterday. And look, Peter Lambert was very good the day before. The Rays have had success over the years against Will Warren. I think they need to get back to what makes them special. I think a lot more bunting for base hits and trying to put more pressure on the opposition is going to be key. And I think you do that by trying to put pressure in the very first inning. So hopefully Ian Seymour has a scoreless first, then the Rays can go to work.
2: That will be nice. And we found out, and double and triple and quadruple checked, it is correct. Yesterday was the first game this year with Yandy Diaz, Jonathan Aranda, Junior Caminero, none of them getting a hit. It took 88 games for that to happen. I'm Andy Freed with Neil Solon. So we come back, starting lineups and first pitch. The Rays and the Yanks up next on the Rays Radio Network.
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9: 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Jesse Schulten started a rehab assignment in the Florida Complex League today. He threw 3 innings, allowing 1 run, and will continue to progress. Meanwhile, Steven Matz is to go to Jacksonville for AAA Durham and make a rehab appearance on Thursday. Gavin Lux, Jake Friendly are to continue with Durham tonight. 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The Rays' next opponent is already in Florida. That's the Mariners. They're going to visit the Marlins for a 3-game series starting tonight. Other action, this involving teams from the American League East. Baltimore is delayed by rain, hosting the Cubs as they look to get things started. Meanwhile, the Red Sox are still out west, or at least now in the center part of the country, meeting up with the White Sox. Toronto, which lost 10-1 yesterday to the Giants, will visit San Francisco once again. That's our out-of-town scoreboard from Visit Tampa Bay. Vacation like a champ. 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Now time for our starting lineups from Republic Bank. Time to thrive. We will begin with the New York Yankees, who are 50-40 under Aaron Boone. They would lead things off with their center fielder. That's Trent Grisham. Yankees, a team that leads the major leagues in home runs.

0: Schumann, and Ali Sanchez is the catcher, and he will round out the lineup. So again, Grisham, Goldschmidt, Rice, Rosario, Bellinger, and Caballero, Chisholm, Schumann, Sanchez, with Will Warren on the mound. And those are your starting lineups for the New York Yankees. The Tampa Bay Rays start tonight at 52-36. Their high watermark this year, 19 above 500. They have dropped now three in a row since reaching that most recently. Yandy Diaz will again lead it off for Tampa Bay. He's been in a bit of a tough stretch since the end of the last homestand. Yandy DHing. Hitting second is Jonathan Aranda. Aranda at first base. Junior Caminero now a two-time starting All-Star. He'll get the start next week in Philadelphia. He'll be at third base tonight and hit number three. Cedric Mullins stays in the cleanup spot, and he will be in center field. Chandler Simpson moves up in the order. He'll be batting fifth inning left. Hitting sixth is Victor Mesa Jr. Mesa is in right field. The bottom third of the order for the Rays tonight begins with Taylor Walls. Walls is the shortstop. The eighth place batter for Tampa Bay this evening is Richie Palacios. And the catcher tonight is going to be Hunter Fiducia, who rounds out the Rays order on this Tuesday night. So as Ian Seymour leads the troops on the field, our starting lineup again for the Rays. Diaz DHing, Aranda at first, and Caminero at third. Mullins in center, Simpson in left, and Mesa Jr. in right. Walls the shortstop, Palacios at second, Hunter Fiducia behind the plate. And that is our starting lineups. They are from Republic Bank. Time to thrive. Rays have taken the field. They'll wear the home whites, tops and bottoms on this Tuesday evening. The Yankees in the away grays. And now we get to our umpires for tonight. Gabe Morales will have the plate. The crew chief is at first. That is Doug Eddings. Mike Malinsky is at second. Emil Jimenez, who had the plate yesterday and did a pretty credible job, is over at third. So again, Morales on the plate, Doug Eddings at first, Mike Malinsky at second, and Emil Jimenez, the umpire, over at third. Now time for our pitching preview. It is presented by Kane's Furniture, quality selection value. That is the confidence of Canes, and it's a left-hander, Ian Seymour, on the hill for Tampa Bay. Rays elect not to use an opener in front of him. He did pitch well his last start. That was his last time out against the Kansas City Royals as we get set for baseball on a Tuesday night. I got an email with notes on all the great promotions the Rays have ticket-wise during the course of this final homestand before the All-Star break, and I found out that it reminded me it's also National Ice Cream Month. Well, for the guy to my right, there is no ice cream month. There's no ice cream day. It's ice cream year after year. He is the biggest ice cream fan in the book, and he will start things off here on the first. My broadcast partner, Andy Freed.
1: I didn't know that, Neil, and believe it, for the first time at home this year, I skipped ice cream with dinner. I don't know what happened.
0: In July, an ice cream month of all things.
1: Hard to believe.
0: You?
1: Well, thank you very much, and good evening, everyone, as the Rays and the Yankees go. Game two tonight, tomorrow night, and then Thursday afternoon. It's the Yankees' last visit of the regular season, and who knows, maybe there will be an October trip as well. We can dream as we get ready for baseball tonight under the dome of Tropicana Field, and Trent Grisham's going to lead it off. Left-hand batter against the left-handed throws of a red-hot pitcher, Ian Seymour, and his first pitch of the game is a little bit low, says home plate umpire Gabe Morales. Underway right on time at 6:40. Crowd still assembling on this Tuesday night in St. Petersburg. Grisham lost a 17-game on-base streak yesterday. There weren't many Yankees that were on base. And now a front-door sweeper is there for a strike, one and one. That's the other weird thing we keep skipping over. The Yankees didn't leave a man on base yesterday. They walked twice, hit a homer, and the only other base runners were solo homers. Kind of a weird game. And the 1-1 pitch, Grisham grounds it slowly up the first baseline, foul near Dan Fiorito. The first base coach, Luis Rojas, does the honors at third for manager Aaron Boone. One ball, two strikes to Grisham. And the Yankees will score the majority of their runs on home runs. They come at you quick with the power. Grisham, who has spent part of this year hurt, does have 9 home runs in 70 games. 1-2 the count, and the pitch taken inside and low. 2 balls, 2 strikes. Grisham wore the label of good field, no hit for a long time. And seemingly, when he got to Yankee Stadium is when he became a better hitter.

0: better. He'd been with a couple of different teams. He must love that right field porch, too. And the 2-2 pitch popped up foul, and that'll play to the left side. 2-2. Grisham and then Goldschmidt and Ben Rice two up for the Yankees. Losers of 12 of their last 16 games, but they had a very impressive game one yesterday. See more in the 2-2. Fly ball straight away center field. Kind of tomahawked it, went up into the zone to get it, and right at Cedric Mullins, who catches it for the first out of the game.
1: Defensively for the Rays, in right field for the Rays is Victor Mesa Jr. Flanking Mullins in left is Chandler Simpson. Third to first on the infield, Junior Caminero, Taylor Walls, Richie Palacios, and Jonathan Aranda. Hunter Fiducia setting up behind home plate for Ian Seymour.
0: Here comes Paul Goldschmidt, who has worn out left-hand hitters or left-hand pitchers this year, but not so much lately. He's in quite a slump overall. And the first pitch is a sweeper, stayed outside, ball one. Big right-hand slugger, who has seen his average go from 301 to the mid-260s because of an O for his last 26 at the plate. One ball, no strikes. And Seymour sets and right back. He sweeps that one over the outside corner. Strike one called, 1-1. A mid-season slump, pulling him officially from 301 to 266. And even facing the lefties, which he has been murdering all year, even that hasn't gotten him out of this thing. And the 1-1, swing and a miss, and he's been doing a lot of that also. 0 for 4 with 3 strikeouts yesterday. But don't be fooled, he's still a threat, in particular against the left-handed pitchers. One ball, two strikes. Seymour to the chest-high set, lowers the arms and delivers. Strike three called. Top of the zone with a fastball, and that's pretty firm for Seymour at 94, and there's two men retired.
1: Also might have got a break. Nick Goldschmidt did not challenge with the ABS here, as that looked to be a baseball off the plate.
0: Yeah. Away, not so much high. The height was right, but Seymour was able to nick the outer edge, or so said Gabe Morales. Two out, no one on, and leaves it for Ben Rice. Lefty on lefty on the first pitch to him. Grounded to Aranda, but fouled outside first. And it's 0-1. Rice announcing that he will be a participant now in Home Run Derby. And that should be fun. He's got 25 of them this year, including one last night. No balls, one strike. And Seymour returns. Swing and a foul back onto the screen. And it is nothing in two. Seymour, who has been so good lately. I heard someone say, yeah, but that was against the Kansas City Royals, a team not hitting much. Yankees haven't been hit much either. Now they have some bigger names. But they have not been scoring a lot of runs, at least until last night. And the 0-2 pitch, changeup low and inside, one ball, two strikes.
1: Didn't the Royals score 15 on Christopher Sanchez yesterday?
0: That was my answer, too. I'm like, I thought they just blew out one of the league's best. It really is game to game. Who performs best on that particular night? One ball, two strikes. He slide steps home, and it's low and outside with a slider. And two balls, two strikes. Changed his delivery a little bit there, and we saw him starting to do that over his last few appearances. Two balls, two strikes to the Massachusetts-born Ben Rice. Open stance from the left side. Seymour works. Swinging a ground ball, foul up the first baseline. And we'll do it once more. Two balls, two strikes. Two and two the count. You know, Kevin Cash said today, because I was asking him about the combination of the change and sweeper together, he said they always knew that Seymour had the changeup. That was his calling card. That was one of the pitches they liked when they drafted him from Virginia Tech. He said, but the sweeper has got a lot better lately, and they work well in tandem. And the pitch, line drive, right field, base hit. That was the sweeper that caught the outer third of the plate, and Ben Rice hooks it over the second baseman Palacios and into right field with the Yankees' first single of the series.
1: Pitch was a ball, but it flattened out a little bit and kind of stayed around the belt. That's why Rice was able to hook it in a right.
0: So a two-out base runner is Ben Rice, and up comes Ahmed Rosario, a former Ray. And the first pitch to him is a strike, 0-1. Ahmed, this is the perfect slot for him. He's always been at his best against left-handed pitching. And he tends to be in there every time that the Yankees see a southpaw. No balls and a strike, two out, no score. First inning, man at first, and a swing and a miss. No balls, two strikes. So two strikes to count. Second baseman Palacios a shade towards the middle of the outfield, pretty much straight away. Mullins in center, a step or two towards right center, and the changeup bounces in. One ball, two strikes. Seymour making his first career start against the Yankees. He's seen them a bunch of times in relief over the last year plus. A 2.08 average, or 2.08 ERA against them. Did give up a run to them this year up in New York, a game the Rays won. And the pitch swung on a miss, strike three. Tremendous changeup going down and away from Amed Rosario, and the Yankees are turned away here in the first against Seymour. Rice stranded. Here comes Will Warren to the mound. It's the Rays coming up. No score yet on the Rays Radio Network.
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1: 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Will Warren probably doesn't get the hype of one Cam Schlittler or certainly a guy like Garrett Cole, but he's been as consistent as any starter the Yankees have had this year. And we'll see if the Rays can get to him in the first time they're facing Warren this year.
0: It is. They did see him three different times last year. He got five runs against him in 12 and a third. First time he's ever starting against the Rays. Second time he's pitching here at Tropicana. First time at Tropicana Field. Last year we're up at Tyra. All right, here's Yandy Diaz, Jonathan Aranda, Junior Caminero coming off their first try-hitless game yesterday. Took 88 games, and none of the three of them had a hit for the first time. And Will Warren places the first one too low to Yandy, 1-0. Yandy, the designated hitter, has seen his average go down to 317, which is second in the American League to Yordan Alvarez. And the right-hander works, taken inside 2-0. He did not walk a batter last game, which is the first time he had not walked a batter in a game since April 18th. Sometimes the walks get the best of him. He's not a huge strikeout pitcher. Two balls, no strikes. Diaz open stance, off the plate. Warren returns by pouring one right on in there. 93 with a fastball, 2-1 to Yandy. Brady Williams coaching third for the Rays with Corey Dickerson at first. A lot of four-seam and two-seam fastballs, sweepers, and even a changeup from Will Warren. And a pitch grounded up the third baseline foul, and it's even up 2-2. You know, when the Rays were on that nine-game winning streak or when they were in the 22-4 run, it was because they didn't... It wasn't only Diaz, Aranda, and Caminero. There were other guys contributing. Yesterday, boy, Schlittler shut him on down. Pitches a two-hopper to short to his left. Fielding it easily is Caballero and throws out Yandy Diaz for the first out of the game.
1: Defensively, Caballero at short. Amed Rosario over at third. Second baseman, Jazz Chisholm. And at first, Paul Goldschmidt. Cody Bellinger, Trent Grisham, Max Schumann left to right in the outfield. Ali Sanchez catching

0: Part.
1: Kevin Cash made the point today. He goes, look at the 9-game winning streak and how many times the Rays won. First, because they pitched their tails off. But other than that, there was one or maybe two other guys besides the big three that were getting it done. Just a timely hit here or there from someone else in the lineup. As Aranda takes ball one outside 1-0, seemed to make the difference. And the lineup starts to churn. One ball, no strikes to Aranda. And Warren pitches. That must have slipped. Going way up and outside. Two balls, no strikes. Warren pitched well. His last time out against the Tigers. Yankees lost it in extra innings, and he left trailing 2-0. Yankees came back with two in the ninth and lost it in 11 innings. Aranda lifts it high in the air, foul to the left side and down into the lower deck. Two balls, one strike. But like Neil was saying, I mean, he keeps the Yankees in games. Look at a large majority of his starts this year. He has held the opposing team to three runs or fewer. He pitches to Aranda, and it's low. 3-1. Aranda does have a home run against him career, the only Ray in the lineup today that has home run against him. Must have been last year, first time we're seeing Warren on the mound this year. Three balls, one strike. And the pitch, outside ball four, and that's his first walk and two starts. So the Rays get a one-out base runner. Aranda accepts the walk. He's at first. The goal scoring, up comes Junior Caminero. Yeah, if you look at Warren, and you talk about a steady middle-of-the-rotation sort of guy, 35 starts of two earned runs or fewer over the last couple of years, tied for most in the American League. Here is Junior swinging and missing at the first one he sees. It's a fastball, and it got by him. It's 0-1. Warren was an eighth-round pick of the Yankees from Southeastern Louisiana University, but he is a Mississippi-born right-hander, born in Brandon, Mississippi. And the 0-1. Swinging a foul tip right through the mid of Ali Sanchez, the catcher, and it's nothing in two. Went to Jackson Preparatory School in Flowood, Mississippi, and then Southeastern Louisiana. Yankees' eighth-round pick in 2021 and a steady rise through their system. He made the Yankees opening day roster last year, which was a bit of a surprise with injuries to other starters, including Gerrit Cole. He sets and works on 0-2 to Caminero, outside and high, one ball, two strikes. Ended up working 33 games a year ago in a bunch of different roles, and with the injuries to the Yankee starters this year, he's in the rotation and for the foreseeable future. One ball, one strike. Aranda with a short lead. Junior chased the slider out of the zone, strike three. Hard-biting slider from Will Warren takes care of Caminero, and now with two out and a man aboard, up steps Cedric Mullins.
2: For Junior, a little bit of a jumpy at bat. He went after some fastballs that were up in the zone and then chased off the plate to finish.
1: All right, two out, man aboard. Here is Cedric Mullins, left-hand batter. And the first pitch to him is taken all the way for a strike, and it's 0-1. Rosario went a couple of steps at third base. Rays did not try to bunt at all yesterday, except for Walls tried it with two strikes late in the game, and it didn't work. I think I'm with Neil. We've been talking about it quite a bit. Wouldn't mind seeing the Rays getting back to some of that. It was working so well. He takes strike two, and it's 0-2. You see teams and how they defend. A lot of teams just have trouble defending. And you make the pitcher move off the mound as well. No balls, two strikes to Mullins. Here it is. Swing and a miss. Breaking ball down in the dirt. Strike three. And Will Warren has a relatively trouble-free first. End of one. Rays and Yanks scoreless on the Rays Radio Network.
3: In Southwest Florida, weather turns fast. A sunny afternoon can quickly become dangerous lightning, flooding rain, or a tropical system worth watching. Southwest Florida turns to Wink News. With Wink Doppler 3X and the Wink meteorologists, Wink tracks storms closer to home. Before the storm reaches your street, turn to Wink. Wink News, the weather authority.
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4: We go to the second inning. Each team left a runner in the first. And up comes Cody Bellinger, then Jose Caballero and Jazz Chisholm Jr. against the left-hander Ian Seymour. First full year in the big leagues for Ian. And here he comes to Bellinger. After a long hold, the first pitch. Up and inside, ball one. Last night, Bellinger went 0-for-4 and struck out 3 times, and he's been in a bit of a bad way himself of late. Last 17 games sitting just 1-13. He takes inside corner strike and it's 1-1. But as a former MVP and a long-term extension for the year for the Yankees and Bellinger, he's a very big part of what they do. And I think an underrated defender too. Swings and foul tips it into the mid of Fiducia, 1-2. I think he's a very important player. He may not have that, you know, 40-plus homer year that he had with the Dodgers. What was it, 2019? But he is still a very talented player. And right on top of the plate, straight-up stance. Seymour throws, low and in. 2 balls, 2 strikes. It's one of those guys, too, that really makes you earn the outs. I know he struck out 3 times yesterday, but he has walked 50 times this year, and that's one of the higher marks around. Leads the Yankees. Seymour throwing 2-2. Swing and a miss. He struck him out. Seymour records his 3rd strikeout and 1 out in the New York 2nd.
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4: And last pitch to get Bellinger. One of those sweepers that has really developed for Ian Seymour. And now here is last night's offensive star for the Yankees, Jose Caballero, who takes all the way and watches it come in low. 1 ball, no strikes. Cabby now 10 home runs on the year. 33 runs batted in. He's turned into a very good acquisition for the Yankees. Especially when Volpe was hurt. He's played short. He's played it very well. And one of the great things for Caballero, he plays all over the field, wherever you want him. He shows bunt, pops it up, back of the plate, and it'll land on the just in front of the screen on the padding. Up against the screen. 1 ball, 2 strikes to Caballero. I mean, I think we're all a little surprised he's hitting for the power he is. And he's been pulling his home runs. It's not like he's getting the cheap ones at Steinbrenner Field or Yankee Stadium. No, these have been legit homers. We've always heard that he takes a, and seen, takes a very good batting practice, but it's different when it matters. Seymour throws and he's low, 2-2. And Seymour just had a little bit of a quick pitch there on him.

0: And Cabby, who has a smirk on his face, he's not one to shy away from a little gamesmanship every now and then. Two balls, two strikes. Seymour around with the arm, and he pitches low and away. Full count, 3-2. So three balls, two strikes. And Cabby right now is locked in. You can just tell from the pitches that he is swinging at and the ones that he is not swinging. Like last year, that would have been a pitch he chased. But right now, he is pretty darn locked in. We often say he is an irritant, but to know him is to really like him. Except for when he's hitting game-winning three-run home runs against him. Full count, 3-2 to Caballero. Seymour pitches. Hooked foul up the third baseline. Luis Rojas lets it go behind him and now has to go chase it. Full count, 3-2 to Caballero. We looked up right away last year, or any other year, had he ever had a multi-homer game. He did yesterday. He had one other, and wouldn't you know, it came against the Rays after the trade last season. The 3-2 pitch swung on and fouled back at a plate. It's full 3-2. Neil and I think had flushed that from our memories.
1: Tried to.
0: That's right. Full count 3-2 to Caballero.
1: He brought it back.
0: Well, he did. Full count 3-2. One out, nobody on, no score, second inning. Seymour on top. And now pitches. Taken all the way for called strike three. What was Cabby doing there? Jose Caballero had almost dropped the bat by the time the pitch had come in. He looked like he was in take mode. And Seymour put one right in the heart of the plate. I don't know what happened. I'm glad for it, I suppose. There's two men retired. You know, you'd see Randy Arozarena do that every once in a while. And Caballero just seemed like he was in full take mode on a 3-2 pitch. Number two out, base is empty. Here is Jazz Chisholm Jr. His swings and misses, and it's 0-1. Chris Miller rises. Yeah, Randy would do it when it was like three balls, no strikes. But Caballero just did it with a full count. No balls, one strike. The count to Jazz Chisholm Jr. Who takes low and inside. It's 1-1. So a ball and a strike. Chisholm drew a walk in front of Caballero's three-run homer yesterday and struck out his other two times. No one has struck out more on the Yankees than Chisholm. 99 Ks on the season. And there's a high, deep drive. Gone if it's fair. Down the right field line, but it's hooking at the end. And will go foul. Plenty. Wow, that thing went to the back corner up above the seats. Almost all the way to the back wall. It went to the 360 walking area. An impressive foul ball, but a foul ball nonetheless. And Seymour is fortunate that was a sweeper that got right over the heart of the plate. Chisholm does have 12 home runs. Seymour delivers, changeup low and outside. It's two balls, two strikes. Now he's playing the pull in the infield, straight away in the outfield. And the Rays left-hander delivers. Taken, called strike three, side retired. Ian Seymour has faced seven batters and struck out five of them as the Yankees go down in order here in the second inning. Done with 1-1 half. New York nothing, Rays nothing on the Rays Radio Network.
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1: 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Hey, if they're still open, you can get one while you're listening to us. Bottom of the second, Rays looking to break this scoreless game up.
0: Well, the Rays have scored a grand total of one run over the last two games. They went down relatively quietly in the first. Here's a guy, though, that is like the one guy that has a hitting streak going. It is Chandler Simpson, who shows bunt towards third. Here comes a bare hit. No, Rosario's going to let it go, and it rolls and rolls foul. That's an outstanding idea by Chandler Simpson, but it was a foul ball, and the count 0-1.
1: If he puts it where he did fair, even if Rosario fields it, there's no way he's going to throw him out.
0: Nope. No shot. But it went foul. So Rosario did the right thing to let it go. Chandler's hit now 9 consecutive games. Longest active streak going in the American League. Bryce Terang is hitting 9 in a row with the Brewers in the National League. But Liam Hicks sets the pace. He's hitting 16 in a row for the Marlins. And even with Rosario this shallow, I'd try it again. And the pitch. Taken outside, 1-1. And I don't, you know, Chandler, we saw drag a bunt earlier this season. I think it was against the Yankees, but we really haven't seen him do that since. 1-1. Will Warren ready and throws. Swing ground ball back to Warren, but he drops it. Now picks it up, stays calm, and throws to first for the out. Will Warren almost couldn't get out of the way, but he wanted to find the leather, and it hit off his mitt, and he makes the play. One gone here in the second.
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0: And I noted stayed calm because a lot of fielders will rush the play with Simpson running hard up the line, but Warren made it. And now Victor Mesa Jr. shows bunt and takes 2 high, 1-1. Kevin Cash said to me yesterday he really thinks that Victor Mesa is a better hitter than what he has shown so far with the Rays. 171, 3 homers and 9 batted in. And the delivery, swinging a ball pounded into the dirt foul up the first base line, and that'll leave it up. 1-1. One of the reasons why the Rays have stuck with him. They think there's more in there offensively for Victor Mesa Jr. Rosario still in shallow at third. I'd say about 3 steps in on the infield turf. Now he backs off a little bit. 1-1. No score. Second inning. 1 out. Base is empty. Taylor Walls on deck. Will Warren slightly on the third base side of the rubber. The windup and the pitch. Breaking ball outside and dropped by Ali Sanchez. 2-0 to Victor Mesa Jr. Warren twisted the hip, and now at the belt, pitches popped him up. Foul third base side, and that will go out of play. Over the third base dugout and down in about halfway up the lower deck. 2-2 the count to Victor Mesa Jr. You look at his game by game this year. He's had 2 starts where he got blasted, maybe 3, and all the other ones. As we were saying, 12 of the 15 games for him this year. He has held down the other team's offense. And when the Yankees were scoring a ton of runs, he was the beneficiary. And he's got 7 wins to his credit this year. The pitch to Mesa, check swing, breaking ball to low, 3-2. In fact, the Yankees overall are 12-4 when he starts. You're getting into Nick Martinez territory there. He's given his chance to win games, given his team a chance to win games. Here comes his payoff pitch to Mesa. High drive, deep in the air, straightaway right towards the corner. Schumann back, looking up at the wall, and it's gone! Home run! Victor Mesa Jr. with a solo home run, giving the Rays a 1-0 lead. That's the fourth of the year for Victor Mesa Jr. It's the first hit and the first run and the first lead for the Rays in the series.
1: You said Kevin Cash said there's more in there. He just showed it.
0: One of those high arcing drives all the way down the right field line, and it's only 322 to the corner before it juts out instantly, and he hooked it right around the pole. And now Taylor Walls, batting left-handed, takes breaking ball strike and a challenge.
8: The batter is challenging the strike call.
0: Taylor Walls with the game's first ABS challenge, which tells us he was incorrect.
8: The call is confirmed. Tampa Bay has one challenge remaining.
0: Gabe said it right, Tampa Bay. And he got the call right, too. No balls, one strike. And when you lose that early, it plays a role as the game goes on. The pitch low and inside, one ball, one strike. Then you only have one to give, unless you were to go extra innings. One ball, one strike to count to Taylor Walls, 226 without a homer yet. 20 runs batted in. Warren now turns on the rubber and deals. Swing, hard ground ball to first, to his right. Goldschmidt underhands to Warren, touches up for out number two.
1: On that home run for Mesa was the first hit for the Rays. Every hit's a win with Suncoast. For each Rays hit, Suncoast donates $79 and honor their 79 Florida branches with up to $10,000 going toward two local nonprofits each month.
0: Two out, bases empty, and here comes Richie Palacios. Richie had the only run batted in yesterday for the Rays. Little bloop single to left that got home Chandler Simpson, and he takes fastball away, ball one. 1-0 to Palacios, who is, as we've chronicled over the last 2 years, a New York kid. He takes way outside, 2-0. Had his first home run as a Ray in New York last year. It was a big moment for him. Two balls, no strikes for the Rays' second baseman. Rosario still in at third. And the pitch taken all the way. That is a strike over the outside. Two balls, one strike. The count to Palacios. Well, the right side of the infield planted the pole in the outfield. Straight away. Bellinger in left in a couple of steps. And Warren dots the inside corner. Strike two call. Palacios did not care for that call. And uses his timeout. 2-2 the count to Palacios. Richie had a big game-winning hit for the Rays in New York against Tim Hill earlier this year. That Friday night in the Bronx. Two balls, two strikes. Here it is. Swinging a fly ball down the left field line, but slicing over the Yankee bullpen and foul. Incidentally, I noticed that today the Yankees did not have the bag of baseballs on top of the mound down the bullpen. Yesterday they did, and we had to be told to move that bag of baseballs. But I noticed today they have it off to the side. That is an important rule, believe it or not. Two balls, two strikes. Palacios swings and drags one on the ground by first. Foul ball. Just hanging in there on a tough pitch. It's two balls, two strikes.
1: As many rules as they have in New York and have had over the years, you'd figure they'd know something about following the rules.
0: Yeah, well, they don't always apply to them, maybe. You know, maybe I'm just starting trouble, too. Two balls, two strikes to Palacios. Warren to the plate. Swing, line drive, base hit, right field. Schumann tries to cut it off and does right in front of the corner and wheels to get it back in. And Richie Palacios, a fine at bat with a sharp single to right field. It's the Rays' second hit.
1: The first hit scored the first run. With that, Mosaic donates $500 to Fighting Hunger in Tampa Bay.
0: So Palacios aboard, and every time the bottom of the order starts to do stuff for the Rays, it's usually only a matter of time until they have a breakthrough. Single for Palacios. And now Hunter Fiducia takes first pitch, low and in, ball one. A ball and no strikes. 227, a homer, and 9 batted in for the Rays' left-handed side catcher. On 1-0. He swings and squibs it off the hands, foul, rolling to the third base side. One ball, one strike. We mentioned just game two of the series. Tomorrow, Drew Rasmus or Shane McClanahan against Garrett Cole. That's a marquee matchup. And Drew Rasmussen pitches Thursday afternoon. The Yankees have not yet announced starter. Remember, Thursday is a 1:10. Tomorrow, same time as tonight. Throw to first, and Palacios diving back. Yankees then will go to Washington, D.C., and take on the Nationals. While the Rays stay home and welcome in the Seattle Mariners on what has been dubbed Longo Legacy Weekend. Evan Longoria's Rays Hall of Fame induction and number retirement ceremony. It's going to be some weekend. Swinging a roller towards first, foul ball. And now one ball, two strikes, the count to Fiducia. And if you're thinking about coming, it's 7:10 on Friday, 4:10 on Saturday, 1:40 game on Sunday. And then the All-Star break. And the Rays are going to have heavy representation up in Philadelphia. And I think we're all kind of hoping that Nick Martinez can be invited to play the kind of first half that he's had. One ball, two strikes to Fiducia. Well, Warren shows us the baseball behind his right hip and now sets at the belt. The pitch to Fiducia is lifted out of play down the left field line and into the second deck. But it is still 1-2. Home Run Derby next Monday, All-Star Game Tuesday. And we've got the draft coming up, the MLB draft coming up this Saturday afternoon. So there's a lot going on. Rays have the second overall pick in this year's draft. Here's the 1-2 to Fiducia. Low it inside. Two balls, two strikes. Nick and Will Warren work here in the second inning, up over 40 pitches. 2-2, the count to Fiducia. Center fielder Grisham shaded towards left center field. As the 2-2 comes in, here it is. Inside, full count 3-2. So credit to Fiducia, making Warren work. And that last pitch close, but definitely a ball. You know, we get the ABS readout here up in the booth. So we know what it would have been one way or the other, and that was off the plate. Palacios runs as Goldschmidt off the bag, and the pitch, breaking ball, down and in, ball four, and what a gift for the Rays. A single and a walk then to the number nine man, and in a slumping Yandy Diaz has a chance to add on to this 1-0 lead.
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0: Yandy Diaz has been scuffling. There's no two ways about it, whether it is or is not related to his sore left shoulder. He has been in a tough way. Grounded to short his only time today. For the year, Yandy with runners in scoring position hitting .453. He has been just a machine for the Rays. And here's the spot to open the game up. 1-0 Rays. A two-out single to Palacios. A follow-up walk to Fiducia. And here's Yandy. Warren slightly now on the third base side of the rubber. Rises up to the set. A look back to second in the pitch. Breaking ball taken. That's a called strike on the outside, 0-1. Sweeping slider. That might have been outside. No balls and a strike. Boy, that changes the whole at bat. No balls and a strike. The count and the pitch. Swing, ground ball, left side, base hit. Here is Palacios around third. Up on the ball, Bellinger fires into the plate. And the play, not in time with the tag. Diving home is Richie Palacios, and the Rays have a 2-0 lead. And maybe that shoulder is finally starting to come around. Yandy Diaz pulling the ball on the inside half of the plate, right through the shortstop hole. And Bellinger, we know, is a good arm in left. And the throw was strong and accurate. But Palacios, what a break he had from second base, and the Rays double their lead.
1: Terrific slide to the outside part of the plate, too.
0: Fiducia to second and holds, and now here is Jonathan Aranda. And he takes first pitch strike, and it's 0-1. No balls and a strike. We should note, too, Yandy Diaz now all by himself in the number five position in Rays history for runs batted in. Hats off to Yandy Diaz. Here comes to Aranda, swinging a pop fly. Shallow center field, should be easy for Trent Grisham. Drifting over to his right a little bit, he's got it. Side retires. Rays get two runs on three hits and leave a pair. To the end of two, it's Rays 2, New York nothing on the Rays.
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1: 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Now we'll see if Ian Seymour can get a shutdown inning for the Rays. Tampa Bay, a 2-0 lead over New York as we get set to start the third in St. Petersburg.
0: It really is striking. Whenever the bottom of the order gets on for the Rays, it seems like the top guys are just almost machine-like in the way they always seem to get them home. Yandy Diaz now. 54 runs batted in. Caminero, 56. Aranda, 58. And you got three guys right around the 100 RBI mark this year with regard to the pace that they're on. All right, we go to the third inning. 2-0 Rays. Here's Max Schumann. Right-hand batter. Seymour's first pitch to him. A curveball drops in low. It's not one of the more common offerings by Seymour. In fact, he throws the pitch barely 1% of the time. And he missed with it. One ball, no strikes. And Seymour right back. High, deep foul down the left field line. You know, the Yankees, if you keep them in the ballpark, man, they don't tend to score a whole lot of runs. Even when Judge is here, but in particular when he's not. And Stanton, too, for that matter. And that's always one of the first things I look at whenever we see the Yankees, knowing that it's going to be something notable. Yankees, when they don't homer, are 6-14 this year. It's a bunt towards third and a beauty. Seymour runs off the mound to get it. Picks up, fires a bouncer to first. Not in time. Bunt single for Max Schumann. And really beautifully done there by Schumann.
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0: So leadoff man on for the Yankees. And here comes Ollie Sanchez, the right-handed batting catcher. Seymour might need a moment here, and I think he did. Catch his breath. He went sprinting off the mound after the baseball. And here is Sanchez swinging and missing. J.C. Ascara had been the other Yankee catcher for a while, but he has since been optioned. Sanchez in 15 games, hitting a .222. Seymour looks for the ground ball here. The 0-1 bounced in. Gloved nicely by Fiducia. One ball, one strike. Well, I would think for the Yankees as well, too. The bottom, maybe for every team, but bottom of the order gets on, and those guys tend to get driven in by the top guys. One ball, one strike. And a sidearm throw to first and Schumann back in. The Yankees do tend to steal a lot. He is 2-for-4 in stealing bases this season. One ball, one strike. Seymour looks at him and now pitches high and away, 2-1. And then you got the power coming next. Grisham, Goldschmidt, Rice. You got to bury the bottom of the order when you got the shot. 2-0 Rays, third inning. Tying run at the plate. Sanchez does not have a homer nor an RBI yet this season. He pitches on 2-1. High pop-up. First base side into shallow right. Racing after it, Palacios. Towards foul territory. Makes a basket attempt and a catch for the first out of the inning. That was in a tough spot. Aranda couldn't get there. Mesa came sprinting in, but Richie Palacios flying across the outfield from second base, and he was shaded well towards the middle. He made the catch in foul territory. At least I believe it. It was right along the foul line. It was ruled foul. That's a super play by Palacios. Reaching forward, catching it basket style. And now Trent Grisham takes high, ball one. So one out, 1-1, 2-0 Rays lead. And when you see a guy that's shaded almost up the middle and catches it in foul ground behind first base, man, that is some serious ground to cover. Grisham takes inside corner strike, 1-1. Remember, the Richie does play a fair amount of outfield also, so you got to have speed to get there. And he just got a heck of a jump and ran it down. One ball, one strike. Down to the barehanded hitter, Trent Grisham. He takes up and in, 2-1. Seymour falling behind in the count throughout the inning. Two balls, one strike. Grisham flying to center field, his only time up. Schumann's extended his lead over there. Not running. Grisham lifts one in the air towards left, dropping quickly. Here comes Simpson, running. Goes into a dive, can't get it. Look out, it goes behind him. He's got to go chase it back in the mound. Over to third base goes Schumann, and Grisham into second with a bloop double. And now the Yankees are poised. Second and third with only one out. Perfectly placed little soft pop-up for a double for Trent Grisham.
1: It's perfectly placed, but I think if Chandler plays this safe, you're looking at runners at first and second here. And now, and then you saw the double play that could get you out of the inning. Now you're second and third, and a base hit ties the game.
0: And one over the wall ends up putting you behind. Here is Kyle Snyder to the mound. Paul Goldschmidt coming up. Struck him out on a fastball his first time. Each side now three base hits. And the Yankees trying for an answer. And Snyder with a lengthy visit on the mound, talking to Ian Seymour. The whole infield has come in as well. And now Gabe Morales, the home plate umpire, gets involved and said enough. Here is Goldschmidt. Scary hitter in these sort of situations. And I know he has been in a pretty big slump. But you know, with guys like that, it's usually just a matter of time, especially for him facing lefties. Even with his slump, he's still hitting the 360s against left-handers this season. Second and third, Aranda coming in a bit at first, well off the line of the edge of the grass. One out, and the first pitch on the way to Goldschmidt is taken. Fastball strike. 92 with the heat from Ian Seymour. No balls and a strike to Goldschmidt. 14 homers and 41 runs batted in. The former National League most valuable player. No balls and a strike. Seymour throws, taken in the dirt. Good smother by Fiducia. One ball and one strike to Goldschmidt. Goldschmidt at his best would hit for power and for average, and also a very good defensive first baseman. Best years, of course, with Arizona and then St. Louis. One ball, one strike. Seymour on top and throws. Fly ball foul down the right field line. Fading over the bullpen and down and out of play. One ball, two strikes to Goldschmidt. And when he was going well, he was kind of a tough guy to strike out also. In this series, though, 0 for 5, and has struck out four times. Seymour delivers on 1 and 2. Check swing foul. Goldschmidt just kind of put the bat out over the plate and spoiled it off. And a sweeping slider by Seymour. One ball, two strikes to count. All right, Ian once again. Glove on the right side of his chest. Now sets at the letters. Holds and kicks out and pitches. Swing and a miss. He struck him out. He went up with a fastball, and Goldschmidt is retired. He's now in an 0 for 28 and two men gone. And now here is Ben Rice, who is really the man the Yankees went up with men aboard. Their home run and RBI leader. 2-0 Rays. Here's Rice, singled his first time. Seymour's pitch to him. Lifted in the air towards left field and deep. Going back, Seymour, or Simpson, looking up at the wall. Gone. Three-run homer, Ben Rice, and the Yankees take a 3-2 lead. My goodness, you got to hand it to Ben Rice. His 26th home run. And the Yankees have quite the answer. They take the lead 3-2. The worst case scenario for the Rays happened. And that's why Ben Rice is an all-star. 3-2 New York. And here is Ahmed Rosario. And Seymour's first pitch to him, now with the base is empty, and he takes outside corner strike, 0-1. And now it's the Rays that'll have to provide an answer. Boy, is that a blow. No balls, one strike to Rosario. Struck out his first time. Seymour right back, swing and a miss, ball in the dirt. And it's nothing in two. No balls, two strikes to Ahmed Rosario. And Seymour, ready to go. Here he comes. Up and in. One ball, two strikes to count. And it all started with a bunt single from Max Schumann. A one-out flare double by Grisham. The strikeout of Goldschmidt. But then the very first pitch to Ben Rice deposited in the left field stands. Now the delivery is taken high and away, 2-2. Well, as we said, Yankees score most of their runs on the home run ball. And they've scored all of them on the home run ball this series. 2-2. Now the pitch. Swing and a miss. He struck him out. But a batter too late. Seven strikeouts for Seymour, but Ben Rice turns the Yankee dugout into all smiles through 2.5. They lead the Rays 3-2 on the Rays Radio Network.
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0: Home run. So here is Junior Caminero, struck out his first time up. And Will Warren back into these. We mentioned Yankees tend to support Will Warren offensively. Junior takes way outside, ball one to begin the third. Warren, third base side of the rubber. And now kicks and pitches. Swing, line drive left field, dropping quickly, but now Bellinger over to his left, able to make the catch. I thought it was dropping quickly, and in the end, I think it hung up. Bellinger had to go up and get it. He hit it harder than it first looked off the bat. One out here in the third.
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0: One out, nobody on. Here is Cedric Mullins, who struck out swinging his first time up. And Warren ready and throws. Grounded along third or first and foul in the count 0-1. Rays have been in the hunt for a cleanup hitter. Who should they hit behind the big three? And they've done a bunch of different guys. Cedric seems to be the one that they've settled upon, at least lately. On 0-1, taken. Strike two on the inside. It's down nothing and two. No balls, two strikes for the Rays center fielder. And Cedric used his time there momentarily. No balls, two strikes. Here it comes. Taken, strike three. Three pitches, Mullins retired. Two out, bases empty. It'll leave it for Chandler Simpson. And Chandler hit back to the mound, his only time up. Kevin Cash saying today that he thinks the reason why Chandler has put together this nine-game hitting streak, he's back to hitting the ball on the ground again. As we say often, he does you no good hitting the ball in the air, but on the ground, he can provide a lot of good. He takes under the hands, called strike on the inside, 0-1. Showed bunt his first time up and then pulled back and hit a comebacker. That Warren fielded. 0-1. Swing, line drive center field. Here comes Grisham to chase it down with a thigh-high catch, and the Rays go very, very quietly against Will Warren in the third. Now we go to the fourth. 3-2 New York on the Rays.
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0: 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Ben Rice's three-run home run, the difference. Yankees lead the Rays 3-2. And as we go to the fourth inning, once again, here is Neil Solon.
1: All right, thanks, Andy. We'll see if Ian Seymour can get a bounce-back inning against these Yankees, who I guess reports of their death spiral and demise were greatly exaggerated. Cody Bellinger to lead it off, left-hand batter and left fielder. Again, 3-2 New York on the homer by Rice last inning. Here's the first one. Swing and a miss, sweepy slider. It's nothing and one from Ian Seymour. You know,

0: sometimes games can turn on a moment, but I think for Ian Seymour tonight, it wasn't necessarily all the Rice home run. Certainly that's the blow, but what's led up to it that was the big part is the pitch outside and low ball one, one and one. Ian threw a ton of pitches that first time through the order, and sometimes that can wear where the hitters start to get a real good feel for what you have. I mean, he started this fourth inning already with 60 offerings. That's a lot for a guy who's gone six innings or more the last couple. Swing a ground ball, pulled toward first. Backhanded nicely by Aranda. He'll wave off Seymour, touch up and get Bellinger. And there's a quick out here in the fourth for Ian.
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0: That'll bring up Jose Caballero. So when you throw a ton of pitches early, hitters have a good idea as to what's coming next. And Ben Rice was ready for a fastball, and it got a lot of white. And it seems like as a staff, when things are going really well for the Rays, as with most, they're keeping the ball in the yard, the pitch. Up and away, a ball high, 1-0. Well, the last dozen runs the Rays have allowed have all come. We talked about the Yankees hitting homers for their runs. The last dozen runs allowed by the Rays have all come on home runs by the opposition. It started when Yordan Alvarez hit that walk-off on Saturday, and it's continued here into Tuesday. 1-0 with one out coming to Cabbie. We had two homers yesterday. That's in tight, a ball, and it's 2-0. Remember, the Rays have only one challenge remaining. So on close pitches like that one, you got to be absolutely sure in just the fourth inning to decide you want to challenge the decision by Gabe Morales. 2-0. Swing and a miss, and Caballero came out of his shoes. He chased the high heater out of the zone, helped Seymour out. It's 2-1. Caballero with 10 homers already this year after two yesterday, and he's kind of wrestled the shortstop job away from Anthony Volpe as he swings and misses at another high heater. Ian got that in the right spot, and it's 2-2. That high fastball can be Caballero's kryptonite, especially if it's got good late carry on it. And sometimes that can also be coupled with a changeup down that will give Caballero trouble at times, especially if he can start it as a strike and work its way out of the zone. With one down to 2-2 now. Swing and a miss. He got him off speed down. It was a sweeper, though, and out on strikes is Caballero. And that is eight strikeouts for Rays pitching. So, two more, and you get a free Busch Gardens ticket. Restrictions apply. For more, canestrikeout.com. This will be a welcome bounce-back inning for Ian. Again, the more innings he eats up for the Rays, the better, especially with them trailing. Keep the game right where it is. Give him a chance to come back. It's only a single run. Rays have the most comeback wins in the American League as a grounder foul toward first. Down the coaching lines by Jazz Chisholm Jr., and it's nothing and one on the second baseman batting left. So Caballero has struck out twice. Again, eight punch-outs for Ian Seymour. Two out, bases empty. As he looks for a clean inning, his second clean inning here in the fourth. A one. Popped him up. Foul straight back. It's nothing and two. Rays getting their two runs in the second inning. On a homer by Victor Mesa Jr. with none on. And then a two-out single by Yandy Diaz. And then the answer immediately thereafter from Ben Rice. Chisholm now uses his timeout. He has now struck out 100 times even this year with his punch out his first turn. Holds the bat close to his body and waits. Seymour offers. Take in, called strike three. Make it nine strikeouts for Ian Seymour. And he gets a couple in a 1-2-3 fourth inning. So after three and a half, it's still Rays down 3-2 to New York on the Rays Baseball Network.
2: All right, thanks very much, guys. I have the pleasure of being joined now by Austin Dillon, a NASCAR driver. Austin, thanks so much for being with us. We appreciate it.
3: Yeah, no, I appreciate it. Had a great day today. It's the first time I've been to the, I guess you guys call it the Trop.
2: Yeah.
3: It's awesome here, man. As hot as it is outside and you come in here, it makes baseball very enjoyable.
2: And how was your first pitch?
3: It was good. You know, I threw a little heat behind it. I did pull it a little inside, but you got to brush a guy off the plate every now and then.
2: That's right. How's your season going, though, so far?
3: Man, we've been fighting hard. A little bit of a struggle, and we're trying to get to some places that we feel really comfortable at the next couple weeks. We've got Daytona coming up here soon, and we've got a couple trophies from there, so we'd like to get everything back on track when we get back for the Coke Zero Sugar 400.
2: Yeah, that's right. That's part of NASCAR weekend at Daytona International Speedway. Like you said, you've won some races there at Daytona, including the 2018 Daytona 500. What are the keys to being successful at Daytona?
3: I mean, I think the biggest thing is you got to be there at the end to win it. Big horsepower from ECR and Chevrolet definitely goes a long way, so those are the two big keys in my mind.
2: Yeah, and they can find you in the number three car, right?
3: That's right.
2: Yeah. All right. Well, best of luck to you, Austin Dillon. Thanks so much for joining us. Enjoy the game today.
3: Appreciate it. Let's see if a Rays win today. Keep that first place going.
2: That's it. Let's go back to Andy and Neil.
1: All right, guys. Thank you very much. 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Well, Warren back to the mound. He gave up two in the second. Yankees got him three right back in the third. And now we go to the home fourth in a 3-2 New York lead. It'll be Mesa, Walls, and Palacios for the Rays.
0: And we'll see if the rally pizza works for us. We welcome Paul from Colony Grill. His nephew JD came to hang out with us, and they brought Colony Grill's signature or thin crust pizza to the booth, and we'll see if that gets us some runs here. We could use a cup. Victor Mesa Jr. has already driven in one. He's had quite a day. With a home run, his fourth, his first time up off Will Warren, hooked it just inside the pole. And he swings and pops this pitch up toward left center field, drifting out Caballero in Bellinger, the left fielder of the call, and he makes the catch. Mesa got just a little underneath it, and there's one out in the fourth inning for Tampa Bay. I want to mention that Ian Seymour did pick up his ninth strikeout last inning, so one more and you get a free Busch Gardens ticket. 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CaneStrikeout.com. That'll bring up Taylor Walls. Taylor bounced out his first time up. Rosario way in at third to take away the bunt. As the pitch in there, a strike, nothing in one, and with Caballero playing up the middle, it really leaves almost a cavernous hole on the left side of the infield if you can just find a way to worm one through the turf. A one. Swinging a ball lifted down the left field line. This fading out of play as Bellinger gives it a look. Couldn't find it. Now it lands on the bullpen mound area, and it's nothing and two. I think he completely lost the baseball there. That's from a really good left fielder. In this ballpark, it is possible to lose a fly ball, that's for sure. Even if you're as good as Bellinger is, and he's right now the best left fielder statistically in baseball. One out, two strikes. Warren lifts the leg, the pitch. Down and in for a ball. It's one and two. And I mentioned Victor Mesa Jr. had a pretty big day. He's homered already. I asked him before the game, I said, has your heart rate come down? Because I think we've talked about he's a huge Messi fan, and Argentina was down 2-0 to Egypt until they scored three goals in an 11-minute span in the second half as the pitch in the dirt for a ball, and it's 2-2 on Taylor Walls. And there was one of the matches where Victor was in the clubhouse while it was going on before a Rays game, and seeing how excited he gets with every single moment, I can't imagine what it was like to watch him during that. 2-2. Pitch inside a ball. Sanchez was about to throw around the infield. Instead, he does not appeal. It was a ball. As we get a look at the box, it's 3-2 on wall. Ball. Sanchez was about to throw around the infield. Instead, he does not appeal. It was a ball. As we get a look at the box, it's 3-2 on wall. Rays could use a base runner looking for the bottom part of the lineup to get things going. The pitch. Swing and a line drive hooked into right field. A base hit for Walls. Over to go get it is Schumann. He cuts it off, plays it in. Walls a wide turn, will hold with a single. Nice piece of hitting, though, by Taylor. And he's starting to hit a lot more line drives these last few weeks. He's been one of the Rays' best guys at the bottom part of the order. So that's four hits now for the Rays. Just like the Yankees, Rays are down just 3-2 on Richie Palacios. We're at a base hit to right his first time up. We'll try and keep the rally going. Kevin Cash always talks about the bottom of the lineup setting up that big three at the top. Here's the pitch to Richie. Taken outside and low, ball in the dirt. Nice block by Sanchez. Walls thought about going to second, then put on the brakes and headed back to first. Sanchez, known as a glove-first catcher, with Austin Wells against the lefty getting the night off. One ball, no strikes. Here's the set and the pitch coming to Richie. Take in outside corner for a strike, 1-1. Close pitch, a sinker on the outer third. Warren hitting a spot. Middle infield looks for two. That's Caballero and Chisholm. The outfield shaded to pull. And Rosario in at third. And the pitch outside and low. A sinker misses, and it's 2-1. Hunter Fiducia on deck. Well, the Rays lead the American League in comeback wins this year. It's kind of weird. They have the best record in the American League, but they only have a couple of walk-off wins, including one against New York. 2-1. Swing and a drive on a line toward right center. Over toward the gap. Schumann dies and can't get it, and it bounds toward the wall and a hop. Walls racing toward third. Brady Williams will wave him home. The throw home is not in time. It's an RBI double for Richie Palacios. He's 2 for 2. And the Rays have tied this one up at 3 in the 4th. Richie Palacios, who grew up in the city, gets one against the team he used to watch. His 26th run batted in of the year.
1: Well, I tell you what, Max Schumann has been learning outfield, known as an infielder before. I mean, he laid out. That is a hard collision with the ground. He was fully in the air. But even he with a very good, seemed to be a very good jump on it, couldn't get there. And then it stuck around the wall.
0: And now the Rays with a chance to get that lead back. Hunter Fiducia, number 9 hitter at the plate. A wheel to second, a throw not in time. Palacios diving back in ahead of the tag by Jose Caballero. So our rally pizza from Colony Grill came through.
1: Yeah, it did.
0: We got at least a run. Now can the Rays get the lead? As do the Yankees want to review here? They do not. On the tag play at second on the pickoff attempt by Will Warren. Rays 3, Yankees 3 in game 2 of 4, week before the All-Star break. Here's the pitch. Outside corner for a strike. And it's nothing and one on Hunter Fiducia. And that, I mean, just clipped the outside edge. Hunter walked his first time. He's had much better at bats lately. Caballero dances in behind the runner at second. Now stops. The 0-1. Swing and a high fly ball belted deep to right. Schumann back to the track, to the wall. Gone! Hunter Fiducia with a home run. His second, and the Rays have a 5-3 advantage now in the fourth inning. It is a night for the bottom part of the Rays lineup for sure.
1: 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This place is coming apart.
0: It is. Rays have 5 runs now off Will Warren. He hasn't had many bad starts, but the Rays have gotten to him. Rays now with a couple of home runs against the Bronx Bombers as the ball fought off foul to the right on Yandy, and it's 1-1 in the Rays DH.
1: You know, the other day in Houston, Hunter hit a ball at 108.5, right to the first baseman Christian Walker for an out. I mentioned it to Kevin Cash, and he goes, yeah, but it's an out. In this case, he hit it softer, but under.
0: Yandy Diaz hits one toward the track, to the wall, and this one's gone! Yandy Diaz, opposite way. I guess his shoulder's fine. Home run number 13, and the Rays go back-to-back in the fourth. It's a 4-run inning. The Rays are now up 6-3. And here comes, I think, Matt Blake. The pitching coach for New York as the bullpen is going for the Yankees in a hurry.
1: That is the patented slow walk for a pitching coach to get Tim Hill ready in their bullpen. And he is quickly getting warmed up, the sidelining right-hander. And I don't know, I guess they're not going to be able to bring him in for a Ronda here. So they may still be thinking of two batters away, who knows. But one thing that is known, the Rays, as we mentioned, when the bottom of the order does something, the top half almost always has this year for the Rays. And I tell you what, Neil, in what Yandy Diaz has been dealing with his shoulder, he hasn't had the pop off the bat lately. But tonight, it looks like it's come back.
0: Yeah, that was his trademark swing. Maybe the last game especially, we just have to give credit to Cam Schlittler for having a fastball that just some guys can't hit.
1: You got that right.
0: Most guys can't hit. Here's Jonathan Aranda, who takes outside corner strike. Rays third time. They go back-to-back this year. They did win the last road trip against Kansas City as the ball poked the other way and a left coming on Bellinger, and he makes the catch. Boy, he had it played perfectly and raced in and caught that about thigh high for the second out here in the fourth. Again, Rays on top 6-3.
4: Third baseman, number 13, Junior.
0: Here's Junior Caminero, who will look to add to the party. Junior, again, going to home run derby, going to be the starter in the All-Star game. Ben Rice will be an All-Star representative for the Yankees, will be in home run derby. It was announced today as well, as a pitch outside, ball 1-0. I know Junior is taking Tomas Francisco again to be his batting practice thrower. Ben Rice has his dad throwing to him, they've already announced. Here's a 1-0 pitch outside, a ball, and it's 2-0. That's a pretty cool story, the fact that you're having your dad pitch to you in the home run derby. And I think the only way my dad and I would be participating, if it were my backyard, that'd be the best chance I have of hitting a ball out. Two balls, no strikes with two out. Junior swings and wraps it hard, but right to short on two hops. Caballero has it, throws low to first, but Goldschmidt digs it out. Caminero and the Rays are retired, but they hit two homers and score four runs, and now lead the Yankees 6-3 after four on the Rays base.
5: In Southwest Florida, weather turns fast. A sunny afternoon can quickly become dangerous lightning, flooding rain, or a tropical system worth watching. Southwest Florida turns to Wink News. With Wink Doppler 3X and the Wink meteorologists, Wink tracks storms closer to home. Before the storm reaches your street, turn to Wink. Wink News, the weather authority.
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1: With Neil Solons, I'm Andy Freed. Chris Miller is our engineer here in the booth. Jason Barringer back in our network studios. Chris Adams-Wall will be coming up with trivia here in just a moment. Somebody's got to tell him what we got, some Colony Grill pizza here in the booth. That is his favorite, and I have a feeling he's going to be tearing in here momentarily. Austin Platt, Tim Rapone, Chris Miller, Becca Carney, making up Rays Radio Tuesday night. The Rays have just had quite the comeback and lead 6-3.
0: All right, now can the Rays get that shutdown inning? Remember, Max Schumann started the last rally for New York with a bunt single. First pitch to the right fielder, taken off speed, called strike, nothing and one. Well, Paul and Colony Grill can come to the booth anytime he wants now. First time we do the Rally Pizza, they got us four runs and two homers. That's pretty good number.